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the darkness of the night and the cemetery. In case you didn't want to do it yourself, that's why we have these two with us this morning. And

0: are going to explore some of the recordings recently made by the Ghost Investigators Society in the middle of graveyards or crematoriums or wherever. So, you two, welcome back. I guess we should begin at the beginning, and I know there's sort of an explanation that goes with each one of these, so why don't you talk to me about the first one?
1: All right, well, I'll take care of the first one here. This first one wasn't, it was only a few months ago that we recorded this. It was at a private residence that we were investigating, and Barbara had said, "Can you come and be with us?" And you'll hear this voice say, "She'd be with her dad." Now, I think it says she's with her dad, and Barbara hears she'd be with her dad.
0: Okay, let's listen and see what we all think. Here it is. That's very hard to hear it. So it's a second voice, is that correct?
1: Yes.
0: Okay, let me try that one more time. There's a repeat on there, which I missed. Here we go. Uh-huh. She's with her dad. It sounds like she's with her dad.
1: And that's what I hear.
0: Who was this? Somebody who had passed away?
1: Well, actually, nobody had been reported who had passed away in this house. This lady had just contacted me one day and had, I mean, she was frantic when she had contacted me, saying, "I think my house is haunted. You know, how soon can you guys be here?" I had tried getting some other ghost groups here, and no one would respond to her or get back with her, so she got a hold of us, and we came out that night.
0: So it was a haunting?
2: Yes, there had been activity in the house. They could hear doors shutting and steps going upstairs. And
0: well, I doubt that this recording exactly made the person feel better, did it?
1: You know, I'm not really sure. I mean, the main thing was that she got confirmation that her house was haunted, and, you know, she wasn't being paranoid or just hearing things.
2: Losing her mind. There's so many people that question their sanity when they have something going on because they have a preconceived notion about ghosts, and they all, you know, it's a normal thing for people to feel fear from it.
0: But, well, okay. And I suppose the media has contributed to that.
2: Yes, Hollywood movies and ghost stories, and they're always portrayed as something evil and wicked.
0: Well, if I thought my house was haunted, I had heard things and seen things, and then I invited you all over, and you came up with that, the next call would be to a priest.
2: Oh.
0: I'm serious.
2: Well,
0: all right.
2: They're able to see it on video and actually hear a voice that's recorded from their location that's the haunting has taken place. It gives a more human aspect, really.
0: Mm-hmm. All right, on to number two.
2: This one might be a little confusing. There's four different voices here. Brendan had told us we were in a cemetery, and we were sitting in our lawn chairs and just kind of relaxing, and Brendan had told us about something that he had done, and you'll hear my voice first, and it says, you're just a little busybody, aren't you? And Roger didn't know who I was talking about. And the next voice you'll hear is his saying, "Who?" And then the ghost voice says, "Brendan."
0: The ghost voice says, "Brendan."
2: Yes. And then Brendan says, "Who?" And I say, "You." And Brendan says, "What?" So the voice that says, "Brendan," is the ghost voice.
0: All right. Here we go.
3: Who?
0: Brendan, a very, very fast Brendan.
1: Yes.
0: And how, I'm curious, there were how many of you there?
2: There was four.
0: Four of you there. How are you able to be certain that it's not one of the four who uttered that in some, you know, in some way that the microphone picked up? Now, for example, where do you put the microphone?
2: I carry mine. It's on my back.
0: All right.
2: At my neck, you know, on the edge of my shirt up behind my neck. So it's not underneath my mouth or around my mouth.
0: All right. How are you all able to be sure that it's not one of you four who uttered that, Brendan?
1: Well, you know, first of all, what we'll do is, well, I mean, obviously we know, no one else would know this, but us that know each other would know that's no one else's voice. I mean, that does not sound like anybody, you know, that was there. And on top of that, me and Roger were the only two guys there, and you hear both our voices in that clip.
0: Mm-hmm.
1: And it's an obvious man's voice. The other thing is that once we get this voice and extract it and put it onto the computer, we'll, you know, render it to a WAV file and then search through the ELF range, which is, you know, extremely low frequency. And that's actually how we determine if it is a ghost voice or not.
0: Mm-hmm. Does a ghost voice on tape have any different characteristics than the normal human voice?
1: You know, as far as speech-wise, it sounds like they do. It seems as almost they talk syllabically. They don't talk like a normal human does. In other words, they form words extremely different, actually.
2: It has a different sound to it, too, like it's either coming through water. There's a different quality to the sound.
0: Okay. All right. Here comes number three. Where was this done?
1: Actually, number three was done in the same cemetery as the last voice. And at this time, this was in the summer. This was only, I believe, last month.
0: Okay.
1: We had been sitting inside of my car because we didn't want to get out. There was just a cloud of mosquitoes in front of us.
0: Uh-huh.
1: And we just sat in the car and had turned on the tape recorders and the video camera. And everybody had been quiet at the time this voice came in. And it's just a real whispery, "I just got an idea."
0: I just got an idea?
1: Yes.
0: Now, that's an unusual thing for a spirit to say, isn't it?
1: You know, it is. It's an original one for us, as in we've never heard it before.
0: Because, well, let's take a listen to it first. Here we go. You're listening for "I Just Got an Idea." Quite clearly, almost whispered, I would say. I just got an idea. That bothers me a little because I've always preferred to think, to be honest with you two, that a ghost is nothing but a remnant of a human soul, that it is in fact not the human soul itself, not consciousness, as it were, but "I just got an idea" would be something that would come, in my opinion, from a current consciousness.
2: Right, and I hope that in these voices, and especially the ones with interaction, they respond to us. A lot of times when they speak, they are speaking about something that we are doing. They are responding to us, something that's being said or done, and it shows consciousness. They're aware of us.
0: I don't know if I like that. I mean, personally, doesn't it bother the two of you to be confirming to yourselves that consciousness exists after death, and it may well exist here on Earth in an incarnate state? Doesn't it bother you?
2: No, and I don't see why. I mean, I think it's fantastic if we had sound proof that we continue, that when we die physically, that we are still going on, that we just don't stop. I think that that's wonderful.
0: Well, maybe it's wonderful. It's wonderful, in my opinion, if you go to a different place, that, for example, they call heaven, or a different dimension or something like that. But to imagine you're hanging about on Earth, trapped, as it were, until something better happens and you rise to the other place, I don't know. All right, on to number four. Where did we do this?
2: This was in a cemetery in Wyoming, and we were doing an investigation. We had stopped at the police department and asked them if it was okay if we went into the cemetery and told them what we were doing.
0: By the way, I've got to stop and ask, how do the caretakers at cemeteries, perhaps the guards and or the police, react to this kind of thing? Gosh, you walk into a police station and say, "Listen, we'd like to go over and sit around in the cemetery and do some recordings of dead people."
1: You know, actually, a lot of times they're extremely open to it. In fact, one of the cemeteries we do quite a bit, we actually had the police sit there and watch us do it because they were interested in what we were doing.
0: You're kidding.
2: And they had had experiences and had people tell them of experiences that they had had. Most of the time, you know, we'll invite them to be there with us. just for our own safety.
0: Well, I'll tell you, of all the groups out there that I get ghost stories from, I would say the police are the most prolific. I get more ghost stories, really serious ghost stories.
2: Yeah, because they're in locations, you know, it's quiet. They go to areas that have a lot of activity many times, and they have a lot of experiences. It's very surprising.
0: Well, sure. They're associated with crimes and violence and the underside of civilization. And yes, I would imagine if ghostliness is connected with that sort of activity, then sure. Okay, so occasionally they'll actually come to the cemetery with you. All right,
2: we were in this cemetery, and Brendan and Roger had wandered off together, and me and Jenny were going through it together, and this was in the dark, and it sounded like she stepped in water. And when we shined the flashlight down, there was no water, and the ground was dry. And she was telling Roger and Brendan about it when they came back to where we were. And you'll hear Jenny say, "It sounded like I stepped in water," and this voice says she did, although she didn't.
0: All right, here we go. Okay. All right, I could hear she did. And it sounded like, I thought, a female voice.
1: Yeah, it kind of does sound feminine.
0: Uh-huh. So the ghost was confirming she stepped in water, but she wasn't in water.
2: No, the ground was dry. We thought maybe there was like a puddle from them watering or something in there, you know, earlier in the day, but the ground was dry and there was no water. I heard it too.
0: I wonder if perhaps there was water on the other side.
1: It could be.
0: In other words, we've all speculated, I think, that when you die, you may move into a different dimension. So many good physicists believe that the other dimension is just that far away, you know, holding my fingers very close. Very close to us, and so perhaps there was water.
2: Yes, and we both me and her heard the sound of water when she stepped into this, you know.
0: You heard the sound of water.
2: Yes, but, I thought she had stepped into a puddle.
0: But there was no
2: water. There
0: absolutely
2: was no water.
0: Okay, on to number five. I'm afraid to ask about this one.
1: All right, well, actually, this next one is a little bit different from anything we've done on your show. On the last show, we had asked people to go out and try this for themselves and send us, you know, the results that they got.
0: Yeah, oh, yes, that's right. Yes.
1: And this, you know, we got a wonderful response from it, and unfortunately, we could only put a few onto this CD. But this was from a man named Brian. He had lived in Maine, and he had heard us on the show and decided to go out and try it. And he had just went to his local cemetery and picked up this voice, which it sounds to me like it's saying store, but there seems to be another word before that. But when he had edited the WAV file, he cut it off. So I don't know if that first part was a ghost voice or just the store was a ghost voice. But what you're going to be listening for is the word store.
0: Okay, here we go. That's quite clear. It simply says store. Did they when they send these to you? Do they specify in what manner they did them?
1: You know, some of them do. Some of them send more lengthy emails on what the temperature that it was when they recorded it, weather conditions, all that. And he had sent just a really short email, but I had put it on because it was so clear.
0: Why do you think that the majority of the recordings that you do are so short? In other words, instead of getting entire thoughts, as in at least a sentence or a paragraph, you tend to get single words or two or three words.
1: Yeah, I believe it's because it takes a lot of energy for them to do this. And I think it's also something they learn. And I know Barbara, you know, thinks the same way. It's something that they end up learning. And I don't think a lot of them have the skills to do it, but it also takes a lot of energy for them to be able to put this onto the tape.
0: Do you believe that they are able to hear you in full, unlike the way you're able to hear them. In other words, you only catch very brief snatches of what they're saying, and yet they seem to be responding many times to what you're doing or saying, which would imply that they are able to monitor you almost full time.
2: I myself, I believe that they are fully aware of us most of the time.
0: Huh. Kind of like a one-way mirror, huh?
2: Yeah, if you, yeah, that's a good way of looking at it.
0: Uh-huh. All right, on to number six.
2: This one was recorded by GIS member Barry. We were in a mausoleum, and there was just Barry and Roger and myself there. And we were down in the basement, and we all three of us heard what sounded like a woman scream. And you'll hear Barry say, "What was that?"
0: Mm-hmm. So you didn't get the... So do you hear... Well, okay, why ask? Let's... Yeah, what was that indeed? One more time. Listen very closely to the very beginning, that noise.
3: What was that?
0: Oh, that's weird.
2: Almost sounds like it is saying something, but when we actually heard it at the time, it almost sounded like a woman scream, but it sounds like it is saying something, but I can't tell what it is.
0: Yeah, I can't tell what it is either. And screams would not be good. You know, scream implies things are not going so well on the other side.
2: You know, when you have something happen like that unexpected, it takes you by surprise. You're not, it catches you off guard, and you don't have a second opportunity to hear it again, you know, at the time.
0: Mm-hmm. Do y'all plan to keep doing this, or is there a point where you say, we have proven, in other words, what are your goals? You've recorded so much from apparently the other side or from some place. What are your real goals? Are you going to continue doing this, and what do you hope to prove?
1: You know, at least me personally, my goal is to educate people that this is really out there. This is a phenomenon that's actually happening. It's not something that Hollywood's made up. And ultimately, to get more people to go out and try this and eventually, you know, make more people believe that this is something that's really out there and our consciousness does survive. It's not something we have to be scared of or terrified of.
0: But I am scared of it, and I am terrified of it. And you know, there are also a lot of people who say, look, what you're doing is going to lead to an open-door policy for things that you might not like walking through the door. And I'm sure that's been said to you as well, hasn't it?
2: Oh, yes. And, you know, I've been involved with this sort of thing all my life. I've never been harmed. It's something that fascinates me so much, I can't get enough of it. I plan on doing this until the day I die.
0: And we'll talk about that in a moment. I'm Art Bell, and this is Coast to Coast AM with the Ghost Investigators Society.
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2: This is Gary Markovich from Sheboygan Countywide Crime Stoppers. November 30th, 1988. 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Authorities feel confident that the subjects responsible for these murders have talked to people who have information and have either not been asked or reluctant previously to provide that information. The Sheriff's Department is asking for those people to do the right thing and come forward with this information by calling Crime Stoppers.
1: 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That's 1-877-CUFFTHEM. You will remain anonymous and could be eligible for a reward of up to $1,000. 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
8: The fire continues to grow. I'm Ted Lindner, Fox News, talking about the fast-growing wildfire wreaking havoc in northwest Nevada, and thousands are being asked to evacuate. Fire Battalion Chief Shane Ackerson.
9: Currently, we have 42,000 individuals who are displaced and on an active evacuation, with approximately 45,000 individuals that are in the set status to be prepared to evacuate.
8: He says at least six people have been injured in the blaze, which began Saturday and quickly grew to 20 square miles. Washoe County, Nevada emergency officials opening the Reno Sparks Convention Center to evacuees, but no pets are allowed. Small and large animals are to be left at two other locations. 800 personnel were assigned to the fire. President Trump setting new tariffs on Canadian goods after negotiators failed to reach a deal. Fox's Alex Hogan.
10: He wrote on Truth Social saying Canada wants the benefits of being a state without being one. They also have charged our great farmers for many years massive amounts of tariffs, adding, quote, no more. The U.S. will impose 50% tariffs on about $20 billion worth of Canadian goods. Canada, in response to all of this, said that it will be imposing these tariffs dollar for dollar.
8: Some critics arguing the tariffs are raising costs for American businesses and consumers that depend on goods sourced from abroad. And authorities in Oregon are investigating the deaths of five people and several domestic animals. They were found after an early Saturday morning vehicle fire in a rural property, and the Washington County Sheriff's Office saying it's investigating the scene as a quintuple homicide. Police were called in soon after firefighters discovered the bodies. No suspect is currently in custody. Authorities declined to say whether they have specific suspect in mind or if the perpetrator may be among the deceased. 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
8: Voters in three states going to head to the polls this week to cast ballots in runoff elections. Fox's Tanya J. Powers previewing it for us.
13: In Georgia, a special election runoff is being held to fill the 13th district seat that was held by Democratic Congressman David Scott, who passed away in April. Scott's daughter, Marcy, is running against Everton Blair. Both are Democrats. Neither candidate captured the 50% majority needed to win the seat outright in the July special election. Oklahoma is holding its primary runoff elections, including races for the Republican gubernatorial nominee and Democratic Senate nominee. And in South Carolina, voters will cast ballots in a special GOP primary runoff to determine the party's nominee in the November general election to fill Senator Lindsey Graham's seat following his death last month. Tanya J. Powers, Fox News.
8: The murder trial of a Massachusetts mother gets closer to the end of testimony and a final verdict.
14: Lindsay Clancy's legal team rested its case Friday. Clancy is on trial for the murder of her three young children in January 2023. Her attorneys have argued she was not criminally responsible due to mental illness and should be placed in a state health facility. Prosecutors seeking a life sentence have argued Clancy intentionally killed her kids. They have two planned rebuttal witnesses. After their testimony, closing arguments are expected to begin. 18 jurors were picked in July to hear the evidence. After each side closes, the court clerk will randomly draw the 12 people who will deliberate. Grinnell Scott, Fox News.
8: And Tropical Storm Mokay starting to drench Hawaii with potentially more than 1 foot of rain 7 days after 4 feet of rain on the Big Island from Lala. Lala tore up roads and knocked out power. More than 6,000 residents remain in the dark. Flood watch in effect for the Big Island. Forecasters say more storms expected in the coming months because of this year's El Nino. I'm Ted Lindner. 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
17: Clear skies continue for the evening and overnight, a low dropping to 50. Mostly sunny for Monday, afternoon high is 76. Partly cloudy Monday night, a low near 58. Partly cloudy and warmer Tuesday, a high of 81. From Fox 11, your station for severe weather coverage, I'm meteorologist Audrey Lee for 1330 and 101.5 WHBL.

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1: Good morning, everybody. We're investigating the Ghost Investigators Society and Voices from Beyond the Grave. These are recorded on totally empty tapes, completely empty tapes, and then processed on a computer. And we'll ask about that in a moment, as well as what our investigators plan to do when they are gone. And as we all face mortality, and certainly they're no different, I'm sure they have plans. At least I would imagine they have plans themselves to try and get back with some sort of message. At any rate, we'll ask about all of that. Stay right where you are.
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8: That's what you have to do if you're an activist. And so in 30 years, the show has moved the needle. It would have maybe taken a little longer if it hadn't been for Coast to Coast. In history, we'll look back and go, this radio show put this issue on over and over again. And ultimately, we got disclosure. And you're here to see it, and so am I.
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0: now to the Ghost Investigator Society, represented in this case by my two guests, Barbara Macbeth and Brendan Cook. You two, welcome back. Now, when you all pass away, have you ever, I'm sure, in the hours that you while away in cemeteries and crematoriums and mausoleums, you've probably talked about your own mortality from time to time, haven't you?
1: Oh, yes. We talk about it quite often. Mm-hmm. There's a lot of people that I know, I've told them, if you feel somebody tap you on the shoulder and you turn around and nobody's there, it was me. You'll know I've croaked.
0: So, in other words, you are going to actually try.
1: I am
0: going
1: to try.
0: What, if you had a word or two that you could say and get through on a tape to somebody, think about it for a second. What would it be? If you could only get a word or two through, and that seems probable based on what we hear on these tapes, what would you try and get through?
1: Interesting.
0: Yes.
1: I guess my mother's maiden name would be a good one because it's so unusual. It's a French name.
0: Uh-huh. That would be
1: her
0: good.
1: Maiden name.
0: That'd be good, I suppose. What about you, Brendan?
2: Mine would probably be I'm alive.
0: I'm alive.
2: Yep, that would be it.
0: Or maybe more appropriately, I'm dead.
2: Well, yeah, it could be.
0: All right, let's move on. Number seven, what have we here, and where did it come from?
2: Well, this one was recorded in a Head Start building for migrants. And it's weird because we had a lot of high activity on our EMF meter. And in this one area...
0: What is an EMF meter?
2: It's an electromagnetic field detector. It just detects variations in the electromagnetic field, which, as I said before, I think ghosts tend to either manipulate or create an electromagnetic field.
0: So as something is imprinted on your tape, you might see that activity.
2: Exactly.
0: Do you normally, as a matter of interest, in other words, are you able to correlate the EMF changes with the imprint on the tape?
2: You know, actually we are. And that, in fact, this is one of the voices where it was really close to where we were getting a high peak on the EMF detector where we recorded this voice.
0: Oh, isn't that interesting? All right, and what do we have?
2: All right, well, this voice, it was recorded by Barbara, and in it you'll hear GIS member Barry saying, little bear, and then he says, no, big bear. And then after, you'll hear a woman's voice saying, big Barry.
0: Really?
2: And then...
0: And the ghost voice is the one saying, or whatever, big Barry?
2: Yeah, the ghost voice is the one saying, big Barry.
0: All right, let's take a listen.
3: Little bear. No, big bear.
0: I want to hear the first part again one more time.
3: Little bear. No, big bear.
0: Ooh, that is really weird. The laugh. Is the laugh from a ghost?
2: No,
1: that
2: laugh,
1: was Jenny.
2: Yeah, the laugh is Jenny.
0: All right. I always want to be clear on exactly what we're hearing here. Do you hear laughs from ghosts? Is there any... Do you ever get what you would call a sense of humor from the other side?
2: Oh, yeah, definitely.
1: We've recorded that quite often where we've recorded different laughter that's not ours.
0: Well, that's slightly encouraging. To know there might be something humorous on the other side.
1: We keep our sense of humor.
0: Mm-hmm. All right. We're going to kind of race through these. Number eight.
1: This one was recorded by Barry in an old theater, and he was talking to me about the wood on the banister, and he had just said that he wondered if it was the old original wood. And the ghost voice comes in and says, I believe.
0: Really? All right, let's take a listen. Yeah, I believe. One more time, a ghost voice. Out of absolutely nothing, on an empty tape, huh?
1: That's
2: exactly
1: right.
0: There are going to be a lot of people, this time as well as last time, that are going to want to try this themselves. Do they need any particular kind of recorder?
2: They don't. Any recorder will work perfectly fine. The only thing we ask, and we do somewhat differently, is we do use an external mic just to cut down the background noise of the motor on the tape recorder.
0: Oh, that's right. There is a noise associated, a very low-level kind of rumble noise.
2: Exactly. And, you know, a lot of these EVPs come in directly in that range of that background noise. They're just buried in there.
0: Have you ever received an EVP from a tape without a mic at all?
1: I think my very first one, no, I have to take that back. My first one, my first tape recorder did have an external mic.
0: The reason I say this is because if they electromagnetically imprint this on the tape, the implication would be they don't need a microphone
1: need
0: to do that.
2: Exactly.
0: And if you do need a microphone to do it, then you should occasionally be able to hear this aloud yourself. Have you?
2: Yeah, and sometimes, yes, we do hear this. It's very rare. But we do hear it.
0: You do hear it occasionally?
2: Yes.
1: That's what I was saying. It takes you off guard because you're not expecting to hear it. And you're really not sure at the time what it is that you heard.
0: Okay, then let me extend it. The reason I say this is because you could put a preamplifier on a microphone and, of course, greatly extend a microphone's range of ability to pick up even the tiniest voice or noise.
2: And, see, we haven't done that because we fund this all ourselves, so we're limited in what we can do, although I'm sure those aren't really that expensive.
1: There's a lot of the technical stuff I'm not aware of. I'm from the old school, and I don't know what's available out there to use.
0: Oh, there's an awful lot of stuff that
1: I know
0: guys...
1: there is, and I'd love to know what...
0: See, that would help me understand. Is it really the microphone picking it up? Or is it, in fact, being directly imprinted on the tape?
2: You know, and that's something I think we definitely will try, and hopefully we'll actually get some results out of it.
0: Okay, number 9.
2: All right, well, this one was recorded by GIS member Barry, and it was recorded in the mausoleum that we go to quite a bit.
0: Uh-huh.
2: And this one's kind of interesting, because we can't figure this out. You hear Barbara laughing. And we don't know why she's laughing. I can't...
1: It's been so long ago, I can't remember what I was laughing at.
2: Yeah, this was recorded quite a while ago.
0: Right.
2: And right after, you'll hear a voice come in saying, "What's so funny?"
0: Oh, really?
1: It sounds like a little child to me.
0: Let's take a listen. Oh, it does sound like a child's voice. And it does sound like it's saying, "What's so funny?"
1: Mm-hmm.
0: See, all of these, or most of these, really imply to me that we've got an ongoing current consciousness commenting on the situation or commenting on something that you all have said in the immediate area, and that just chills me to the bone.
1: Yeah, see, I mean, they are aware of us. They interact with us. I believe that we get such a good response because of how we are with them. We treat them like they're people. We're quite laid back, even though we're very serious about what we're doing. We invite them to join in our conversation and talk with us because people have a tendency not to butt in people's conversations that they don't know and aren't invited to.
0: Mm-hmm.
1: And so we always invite them to be with us and to talk with us and join in.
0: One more time on this one. Yeah, what's so funny? That's got kind of a... And this seems to be the case with children recorded in this way and other manners as well in the reverse speech arena. The children seem to have a kind of a surreal sound to their voice.
1: Yes, there's a different sound to their voices.
0: Any idea why?
1: Other than how much energy it takes to do this, that's the only thing I can think of. It's like it's a real effort.
0: And so perhaps... the more mature spirits are able to get their voices through intact.
1: there are voices that we have recorded that are louder and stronger than what we sound on the tapes. I mean, there's some voices that we've recorded that are very strong and clear.
0: Mm-hmm. All right. During the recording of this particular CD that we're pulling these from, there was perhaps a little too much treble added, we should tell the audience. And so there might be a little bit of the audio that you should be hearing missing from these, right?
2: Yes, there is. And it had occurred after, well, it occurred while I was burning the CD, but I didn't realize until after I had sent it that there had been a problem with the treble in the audio.
0: All right. Number 10.
1: This one, you'll hear Barry ask Jenny what she thought about a videotape that's on our website. Called Zane's Orb, and he was asking Jenny what she thought about this video that he had taped. And you'll hear Jenny respond that it was really good, and then this voice comes in and says, liked it.
0: Liked it?
1: Liked it.
0: Okay, let's see what we have.
4: What did you think of that orb from last night, Jenny? That one thing?
5: That was good. That was really good. Liked it.
0: Liked it. That was very clear. That was too clear. The clear ones really tend to get me. And it was again, it had that kind of sound to it. It is that otherworldly, other side sound to it. Let me see if I can do that one more time. Here it is.
4: What did you think of that orb from last night? Yeah? That one thing.
5: Blinded.
0: Yeah, a very strange otherworldly sound to it. Are you all absolutely sure that there's no shenanigans here? There's no mistake here. It's not one of your voices. It's absolutely out of the blue, so to speak.
2: No, we're positive. And you know, we have people, and you have to expect it with what we're doing, but we do have people who email us and say, no, you guys are just full of it, and you're faking this, and, you know, and all we can tell them is we write back to them and say, you know, why would we fake this? I mean, we
1: couldn't come up with this stuff. I don't have the imagination for it myself.
2: That, you know, and we have nothing to gain. I mean, we don't want any money.
0: Yeah,
2: we're not asking
0: I know that really is true. You all are not seeking, you're not writing a book, you're not selling anything that I'm aware of. Are you selling anything?
2: No.
1: No.
2: I mean, we'll never charge for an investigation, we'll never charge for merchandise or access to the website, anything. I don't think there's any reason someone should charge for that, especially doing this kind of thing.
0: So then what would you describe this as, a hobby?
1: It's a real intense interest.
0: driven by what?
1: I want to know. I will probably never find out until after I die, but everything that has ever happened and the occurrences and the responses that we get, I just find fascinating.
0: About the only other possibility, you two, that I can imagine, and I'm going to rule it out, but it's a possibility, is that you could be in a graveyard adjacent to a radio station, for example, and a radio station's RF could get into a tape recorder. But that just doesn't wash because you've done it from too many locations. If it was just one location and there was a radio station nearby, one could imagine you'd get occasional bursts of something or another, but obviously not... with all of the separate recordings in so many places that you have done. So,
1: well, there's also another point, too. There will be times when there will be like two, three, or four of us that are taping, and only one person will pick up a voice, and the others are in close proximity where they should have also picked it up, and they won't pick it up.
0: Hmm.
1: Which I think is an interesting facet of this.
0: I do, too. Just,
1: and I don't know if it's directed just to that person that tapes it, or what the condition is, but that's happened many times.
0: Now, is there any particular kind of discussion that you have at these sites that seems to bring it on more than others, or does
2: it? There really isn't. You know, we do find a lot more of the times that they're just interacting with what we're doing. when we're not even directing stuff at them, they'll interact with us talking between each other and just kind of butt in like they're part of the conversation.
0: All right, let's do one more before the break here. Number 11, what have we here?
2: All right, now this one you should like. We were invited into a mortuary to do an investigation. The people who were on call in this mortuary had seen a lot of things. I believe it was a man, a shadow of a man, or
1: a man in black walking past the room where they do
2: embalmings.
0: Mm-hmm.
1: He's been seen several times by different people that work there.
2: Anyway, but right as we're walking in, me and Barry were right next to each other, and Barry says to me, "I hope there's no body down here." And directly after, you'll hear this voice say, "Talk to the dead."
0: Talk to the dead.
2: Now, it's kind of interesting because Barry was wearing his GIS shirt that night, and on the back of the GIS shirt, it says, "The dead speak."
0: All right, here we go.
6: There's no body down there. Talk to the dead. Talk to the dead. Talk to the dead.
0: Oh, brother. One more time. Talk to the dead.
6: There's no body down there. Talk to the dead. Talk to the dead. Talk to the dead.
0: Talk to the dead, huh? That's just great. Absolutely great.
6: There's no body down there. Talk to the dead. Talk to the dead. Talk to the dead.
0: From the high desert, on this side, for now, I'm Art Bell, and this is Coast to Coast AM.
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7: Clear skies heading into this evening. Cool temperatures overnight, a low falling to 50. Mostly sunny Monday, a high of 76. Then partly cloudy Monday night, a low of 58. Partly cloudy Tuesday, and a high of 81. From Fox 11, your station for severe weather coverage, I'm meteorologist

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1: I'm going to tell you all honestly, I don't exactly like this stuff. I mean, I like investigating it, but frankly, it honestly creeps me out because I think of what it says about the other side, the possibility of what the other side is. The other side may not be harps and angels and clouds and floating and flying and meeting dead relatives who are in a great humor and all of that sort of stuff. 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I kind of hope there's music and good sax on the other side. That was S-A-X. But the other would be all right, too.
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0: right back into the night. The cemeteries, the mausoleums, the crematoriums. Once again, my guests, and welcome back, you two.
1: Thank you.
0: I get a lot of questions by computer with something called Fast Blast, which people can do from my website. And Joe in Providence, Rhode Island would like to know, if you have ever had a voice respond to your thoughts. In other words, something unspoken. That would indicate that perhaps they can read thoughts as well as loud voices.
1: We have had a ghost voice come in and

0: say a word prior to one of us saying that word.
1: All right, that leads to another question from Mike in Las Vegas. Art, I notice the voices usually come when they are interacting. Have they ever considered that it might be their own thoughts that are being recorded?
0: Yes, we've had that brought up to us.
1: And your reaction?
0: Some of the voices that we've recorded, it kind of makes you wonder. But
1: in other words, that you could be projecting this, one of you, yourselves.
0: Yeah.
1: So you don't rule that out?
0: No, you can't rule out anything, really.
1: Good.
0: That's one of the purposes of doing this. Is,
1: well, that's good. That's
0: researching
1: objective.
0: And
1: yep, that's objective. So that's I'm glad to hear you say that. It could be that, and I might even be slightly comforted thinking it might be that.
0: That makes you feel better.
1: Yeah, it might make me feel better. All right, on to number 12.
0: However, this voice. It would not apply to what you were just saying.
1: I see.
0: Barry had recorded this in a mausoleum, and it sounds like a female voice, and it sounds kind of surprised or delighted. It says people, and it sounds like, oh, people.
1: Really? Was there a female living person present?
0: Yes, I was there, and Jenny was there.
1: Okay, and neither one of you uttered this?
0: No.
1: All right, let's see what we've got here. All right, obviously it's saying people. People, surprised, you're right, people.
0: They show emotion, these voices, it's great.
1: Maybe it's great, but yeah, that's as though, oh, people,
0: yeah,
1: great, nice to see people.
0: Yeah.
1: All we've had is stone and other dead folks. when you all pass away, do you plan to be buried or cremated or stored away in a mausoleum?
0: I would like to be buried myself. That's my personal preference.
1: Uh-huh. How about the other half here?
0: He's too young to even think about it.
2: I haven't even thought about that yet.
1: Think about it. I mean, really, would you like to have your ashes scattered to the wind?
2: Or no, probably not.
1: Not, huh?
2: No, it'd probably be burial.
1: Okay. All right. All right, on to number 13.
2: All right, well, number 13, this was recorded by Barry in that mausoleum. And he was talking about an old apartment that had been previously a funeral home. And this voice just comes in and says, y'all know. Just kind of in the old slang saying y'all.
1: Y'all know. Are any of you Southerners?
0: Yeah, I am.
2: Well, Barbara, yeah.
1: All right, let's see if we can nail this. Ooh. Oh, that is really odd. Let's do that again. That's obviously not Barbara. Oh, my. Do you come to an agreement on what is said in these recordings?
0: Not all the time. This next one that we're going to be doing, we all heard different things, so we've just got question marks on it because we can't come to an agreement on what it says, and several times that happens, you know.
1: All right. Are there any other voices, or are we only going to hear the voice from the other side here?
2: No, this next one you're going to play is just the EVP itself.
0: And I'll let you play it first. I won't do it.
1: All right, let's just play it, and let's let everybody decide. Here we go. Here we go. Oh, gee, I don't know either. Let's try it again. Barbara, what do you think that is?
0: I think it's saying, I think the word never or ever is in there. the last word, I think, is either never or ever.
1: Brendan?
2: I have absolutely no idea at all. I can't make anything. I mean, I hear a voice, but I have no idea what it's saying.
1: So ever or never. Let's listen again. It does sound like ever at the end, doesn't it?
0: Mm-hmm. That's what I think it's saying. Not ever or...
1: Just
0: I don't know.
1: Pulled
0: but we've
1: out
0: all heard
1: the...
0: different things. We can't come to an agreement on what this says.
1: Just pulled out of the ether, huh? I suppose if you two were selling a book or in some way financially benefiting from this, you would be peppered with allegations and accusations.
0: We are anyway.
2: Yeah. I mean, either way, people will. I mean, even if it's something that ends up scaring them, that'll be a reason for them to say, no, you guys are full of it.
1: Uh-huh.
2: But, and like I said, the only thing we can do is tell them, you know, we have nothing to gain by fooling you or creating these fake voices. Just, I mean, it would be pointless, really.
1: So then, to properly do this, all somebody really needs is a tape recorder, preferably with an external microphone.
0: A brand new tape.
1: And a brand new, never recorded upon tape.
0: Fresh batteries.
1: And a
0: desire.
1: And a desire. And would you recommend that they go to graveyards, for example? Is that...
0: No. You've got to use some common sense. You don't want to put yourself in harm's way. You don't want to go out by yourself. If anything was to happen, you'd want a witness there. Preferably get the owners or officials' permission to be there.
1: I would think most times owners or officials would not give you permission to be in these places.
0: We have had real success when we've wanted to investigate a place. When you are up front and...
1: Well, let's pretend that I'm the owner of a cemetery. And you approach me. How do you approach me? What do you say to me?
0: I introduce myself and I say that I understand that there has been ghost activity reported in this location. And there are 5 members of the GIS. We are credible. We are discreet, and we would like to do some documentation and research in this location to see if we can pick up anything.
1: I would say something like, look, there are a lot of relatives of people who are buried in the cemetery that I preside over, and they might object to what you're doing. If somebody's coming and visiting a gravesite, they might object to what you're doing if you're there with a group and a recorder and all the rest of it.
0: Well, most of the time, like if we do go to a location in the daytime, like a cemetery, we're just walking around. Most people don't even realize that we have a tape recorder. Mm-hmm. And we'll sit down next to a grave on the lawn, and we'll pick, arrange flowers and pick up weeds and things. We're no different than anybody else in the cemetery during the day.
1: Mm-hmm.
0: And we don't flaunt what we're doing. We're very discreet about what we're doing. We don't want to make the living around us feel uncomfortable.
1: And there has never come a time in all of this when the two of you or the four of you have been just scared out of your wits?
0: Well, there's been occasions when couple of members have been uncomfortable, and when we go to locations where if a member does not feel good about that location,
1: mm-hmm.
0: Sometimes we won't go back.
1: I see. So that has happened then.
0: Yeah, but the majority of times I always want to go back.
1: even if you're scared.
0: I haven't been scared.
1: Uh-huh.
0: I have been, I had an occasion once where I had walked into a building that I had just walked out of, and I had turned and walked back in, and there was a horrendous odor. I mean, it was just a putrid smell.
1: Mm-hmm.
0: Hit me in the face.
1: Yes.
0: And I had to leave before I got sick, and I knew nobody else smelt it. There was no way that they could stay in there and not get sick.
1: What about these temperature drops that I hear about? I'm told that when there's this kind of activity, when something comes across from the other side, whether it be a voice or an apparition or whatever it is, that frequently the temperature drops.
0: Yes,
2: yeah,
0: that's correct.
2: That does happen, and that is one of the reasons we use, and a lot of other groups use, a thermal scanner just to document temperature changes like that.
1: Oh, you do?
2: Yes.
1: So you're going into these areas then armed with a fair amount of equipment.
0: Yes.
2: Well, and see, and that gets back into what you said earlier. Anyone can do this, and you can spend as much or as little money as you want and still get really decent results.
1: Mm-hmm.
2: I mean, it's basically all up to you.
1: This other equipment, I mean, thermal scanners, I guess you could take a thermometer. How much temperature change have you seen?
2: We've actually seen some really dramatic temperature changes. For one instance, I believe it was last summer, we were in a cemetery that it was the first time we'd ever investigated it, and we haven't actually been back since, just because we haven't had the time. But I think we probably documented almost a 50-degree temperature drop in one area.
1: 50 degrees. All right. Number 15.
2: All right. Well, this one was also recorded in a cemetery. And this was interesting because both Barbara and Roger had been in their vehicle at this time. And Barbara had her tape recorder on her. And then her husband had put his in the back of their truck. And you'll hear Roger in this say, "I've been hearing noises," referring to his tape recorder's wheels turning. He can hear them squeaking.
1: Mm-hmm.
2: And this woman comes in and just says, "Horrific."
1: Horrific?
2: Mm-hmm.
1: Okay, let's see if we've got that.
3: "And for that, I couldn't hear noises. Horrific.
1: Horrific indeed. I just don't know if I like this. I'm going to be honest with you. I don't know if I like this. All right. A number of people want to know what kind of processing you use after you pick this from tape. In other words, you no doubt have to sit and listen to hours of tape, and you find something you know is anomalous, a word not said by any of you. Then how is that processed?
2: Well, I mean, it's actually fairly simple. What we'll do is once we find something we question as an EVP, we upload it, extract it from the tape onto the computer, transfer mm-hmm. it to a WAV file, and we use Cool Edit. It's the easiest thing to use. And that'll basically give you everything that you need to know about the voice. It'll give you statistics, frequency, everything.
1: Mm-hmm.
2: And from there, if we go to post it on the site, we'll downsample it so it's a small file size and everyone can download it. Or if we're, say, using it for a radio show, we re-upsample it and transfer it to a CD.
1: Mm-hmm. That's it, then.
2: It's really fairly simple.
1: Okay, the next, 16.
0: This was recorded in an old building that used to have, it was a brothel originally at one time. The
1: really?
0: Cribs are still there, the old wallpaper. It's now kind of a new age business in there on the main floor, and then upstairs is where the cribs are. And Barry recorded this, and it's a female voice, and she says, "Gonna miss you, and I mean it."
1: Really? All right, here we go. Listen carefully, everybody. Yep, got that. "Gonna miss you, and I mean it." No question about it. Are you able ever to attach meaning to what's said, and or does it happen later? In other words, either it's sparked by your conversation or by a story of the place or a story of a haunting that had been there, a meaning to what's being said to you?
0: Well, the majority of them are interacting with us. On this one, I don't think anything was being said at the time that he recorded this.
1: Hmm. Just so it just came kind of out of the blue, right?
0: Right.
1: Strange stuff, folks. Really strange. And for some reason, you all You seem so unfazed by it.
2: Well, it's something you just end up, when you do it as much as we've been doing it and spending as many hours a week as we do it, you just end up getting used to it almost. And mm-hmm. you just look for the more active places to experience more things.
1: All right. We've got one more and then a few in the next hour. And then I want to open the phones and let folks ask you questions. We didn't get to do much of that, so let's try and get through these. Number 17, what have we got here?
2: All right. Well, this one goes back to not knowing what's being said. People are hearing different things, and I'm going to let you see what you hear. But you'll hear a growling and then a woman's voice directly after.
1: A growling?
2: Yes.
1: Okay.
2: And the growling is anomalous. It is an EVP. We didn't hear it at the time.
1: Gotcha. All right, here we go. Oh, that is strange. One more time, folks. Again, with a little of the low end missing, it's a little harder to tell about the growling, but some kind of deeper noise, obviously, and then it sounds like a female voice, but I don't know what it's saying.
2: See, and all of us have heard something different. I hear, go get it, kitty.
0: I hear, go kitty cat.
1: Go kitty cat?
0: Mm-hmm.
1: Gee, maybe there's kitty cats on the other side.
4: Go kitty cat.
1: Oh, that is so strange. It does sound like kitty. I hear the word kitty quite clearly in there. Have you had any indications of animal activity on the other side or the awareness of animals on the other side? This would be one, obviously.
0: Well, in the house that we're renting that we've moved into recently, I keep seeing out of my peripheral vision, I'll think that it's one of my animals. I have a cat and a dog. And I'll think that I see something run by, and I'll go to check, and my cat will be sacked out on the bed, and my dog's outside, so.
1: All right, you two, hold on, stay right where you are. We've got more from the other side, and then we'll open the phone lines. I'm Art Bell. This is Coast to Coast AM.
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6: When he came across this young man sawing on a fiddle and playing it hot, and the devil jumped up on a hickory stump and said, boy, let me tell you what. I guess you didn't know it, but I'm a fiddle player too. And if you'd care to take a dare, I'll make a bet with you. Now, you play pretty good fiddle, boy, but give the devil his due. I bet a fiddle of gold against your soul, because I think I'm better than you. The boy said, my name's Johnny, and it might be a sin, but I'll take your bet, and you're going to regret, because I'm the best as ever been. 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
12: They say nature did not cause the fire. I'm Sue Guzman, Fox News. Evacuations ordered for some 90,000 people in Nevada as the Hawk Fire is burning out of control near Reno. Fire Battalion Chief Jane Ackerson.
13: Currently, we have 42,000 individuals who are displaced and on an active evacuation, with approximately 45,000 individuals that are in the set status to be prepared to evacuate.
12: Shane Ackerson says at least six people have been injured in the blaze, which began Saturday, quickly grew to 20 square miles. Officials said the blaze was likely caused by humans. Emergency officials in Washoe County opening the Reno Sparks Convention Center to evacuees. No pets allowed, as large and small animals were to be left at two other locations. 800 personnel have been assigned to the fire. Both the U.S. and Canada implementing 50% reciprocal tariffs on one another after the two countries were unable to reach a deal last week. More from Fox's Alex Hogan on the impact of President Trump's new tariffs.
14: He wrote on Truth Social saying Canada wants the benefits of being a state without being one. They also have charged our great farmers for many years massive amounts of tariffs, adding, quote, no more. The U.S. will impose 50% tariffs on about $20 billion worth of Canadian goods. Canada, in response to all of this, said that it will be imposing these tariffs dollar for dollar.
12: Critics arguing tariffs are raising costs for American businesses and consumers that depend on goods sourced from abroad. And authorities in Oregon investigating the deaths of five people and several domestic animals. They were found after an early Saturday morning vehicle fire on the rural property. And the Washington County Sheriff's Office says it is investigating the scene as a quintuple homicide. Police called in after firefighters discovered the bodies. And right now, no suspect is in custody. 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
12: Voters in three states heading to the polls this week to cast ballots in runoff elections. We have a preview from Fox's Tanya J. Powers.
27: In Georgia, a special election runoff is being held to fill the 13th district seat that was held by Democratic Congressman David Scott, who passed away in April. Scott's daughter, Marcy, is running against Everton Blair. Both are Democrats. Neither candidate captured the 50% majority needed to win the seat outright in the July special election. Oklahoma is holding its primary runoff elections, including races for the Republican gubernatorial nominee and Democratic Senate nominee. And in South Carolina, voters will cast ballots in a special GOP primary runoff to determine the party's nominee in the November general election to fill Senator Lindsey Graham's seat following his death last month. Tanya J. Powers, Fox News.
12: The murder trial of a Massachusetts mother gets closer to the end of testimony and a final verdict. More from Fox's Grinnell Scott.
28: Lindsey Clancy's legal team rested its case Friday. Clancy is on trial for the murder of her three young children in January 2023. Her attorney attorneys have argued she was not criminally responsible due to mental illness and should be placed in a state health facility. Prosecutors seeking a life sentence have argued Clancy intentionally killed her kids. They have two planned rebuttal witnesses. After their testimony, closing arguments are expected to begin. 18 jurors were picked in July to hear the evidence. After each side closes, the court clerk will randomly draw the 12 people who will deliberate. Grinnell Scott, Fox News.
12: And we are continuing to watch Tropical Storm Mokay, which is starting to drench Hawaii with potentially more than a foot of rain. Now, this is coming 7 days after 4 feet of rain on the Big Island from Lala. There is a flood watch that has been posted for the Big Island of Hawaii. I'm Sue Guzman. This is Fox News.
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3: Clear skies continue for the evening and overnight, a low dropping to 50. Mostly sunny for Monday, afternoon high is 76. Partly cloudy Monday night, a low near 58. Partly cloudy and warmer Tuesday, a high of 81. From Fox 11, your station for severe weather coverage, I'm meteorologist Audrey Lee for 1330 and 101.5 WHBL.

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1: Good morning from the high desert. This is Art Bell, and I've got the GIS online right now. 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

0: back into the night, back into the other side with my guests, Barbara Macbeth and Brendan Cook. You two, welcome back.
1: Thank you.
0: All right, this hour we're going to finish up as quickly as we can with what we have, and then I want to let some of the audience ask you questions. Would that be all right?
1: Yes.
0: Okay, good. All right, then let us move on. This next one, number 18.
1: All right, the next one is Oh My. And it's just a simple voice. Barbara recorded it, and it just says, Oh My.
0: Did this relate in any way to anything you were saying, or it just popped out?
2: No, we had just arrived to the location to do the investigation, and I was getting my equipment out of my bag, and the only thing I can think of is that it was saying, Oh My, to what I was, the equipment I was getting out.
0: I see. All right, here we go. I'm not sure that I hear Oh My in that. I hear Oh Something, but I can't quite make it out. But then I guess that's the way it works. Some of this is kind of a Rorschach test, isn't it?
2: Yes, it is.
1: Well, it is. A lot of people hear different things. Mm-hmm. And, I mean, we just put this stuff on here because this is just what we hear commonly.
0: Do you ever, when playing these finally for somebody on the outside after discussing them yourselves and coming up with what you think it said, get corrected when you hear somebody else say, oh, no, it's saying so-and-so?
1: Oh, yeah, there have been times that we've had something even posted on the website where it's called something else, and then somebody will say, no, I think it says this.
0: Now, you take video cameras with you as well, don't you?
1: Yes, we do.
0: Uh-huh. How do you position a video camera?
1: Actually, normally we carry it around with us everywhere.
0: Handheld, or when you finally get there, do you put it on a tripod and just...
1: Sometimes we do put it on a tripod. It just depends on the place, how many video cameras we have, how big the place is, even. Mm-hmm.
0: And
1: it just all really depends.
0: What kind of video have you come up with?
2: Well, we've gotten quite a bit of different things. We've got about 14 clips on our website.
0: Oh, video clips.
2: Uh-huh.
0: Okay.
2: And
0: of what sort of things?
2: We've gotten the orbs, ectoplasm. We've got shadow human form. We've gotten...
1: We've actually got an apparition.
2: Apparition walking by me and Sean, a guy that was there at the location at the school.
0: And this is all on your website?
2: Yes.
0: All right. If you go to my website, folks, and you go to the guest area, tonight's guest, you'll see the link right there, and you can hop across. Otherwise, what is the website?
1: The website is www.ghostpix.com.
0: Okay.
1: You know, it's kind of interesting. We went through this a little while ago, and we found out we actually have now over 102 voices on the website.
0: 102.
1: And then... I believe it's 90 photos and 14 videos.
0: All right. The next one in line?
1: All right. This next one, first of all, the voice is going to say, Roger won't keep her. And what he was doing at this time was picking up a rose that I won't say fallen. It was more or less put on the ground for us to find. And I'll let Barbara kind of explain this because she actually saw this night.
0: Barbara?
2: Well, we were in the mausoleum, and we had walked the hallways. The building was locked. It was probably about midnight, and we were walking back through the hallways that we had come to, and there were, in three different locations, a white silk rose. The rose was facing us with the stem away. It was right in the middle of the floor, and this voice was recorded after we came across the first one. Roger was putting it back in a vase that was on the mausoleum wall, and Barry recorded this saying, Roger won't keep her.
0: Roger won't keep her. All right, here we go. Huh. All right, quite clearly, Roger won't keep her. That was, it sounded like a whispered voice, didn't
2: yes.
0: it?
2: Yes, yes. And many of them are quite whispery. We try to get the loudest ones for the show so that people can hear it plain, but...
0: any idea why so many percentage-wise come out as whispers?
1: You know, I think it really, and then again, this doesn't make a whole lot of sense, but it does. They don't have the physical means to produce these noises, but it goes back to the having the amount of energy to propel them basically onto the tape. Mm-hmm. And whispering would seem like it wouldn't take as much energy as making a very loud voice.
0: That may be so. All right, on to the next one.
2: This next one was sent in to us after the last show, I believe, and I think this was sent in from Kenneth in Ohio. He emailed us and said that he was quite skeptical, but he had a microcassette recorder and decided to go to a cemetery that was near his house, and he said it was very quiet, and this one word came on, and it says blasphemy.
0: Blasphemy, huh? All right. Let's see if we can hear that. Here we go. It says in fine print. Here we go.
3: Blasphemy.
0: Yep, I would say quite clearly that's exactly what it says.
3: Blasphemy.
0: So a religious word from the other side, huh?
2: Yes.
0: Now, obviously, as a result of this program, as well as the others we have done, people are going to go and try this themselves. A brand new tape, folks, never recorded on, a recorder of some sort, and then an external microphone so you don't pick up the machine noises, you know, the motor running in the tape recorder. It'll kind of put a rumble in there. But if they get these, you welcome people to send them in to you?
1: Oh, yes. You know, we would love people, you know, to hear what people have got, and... You know,
2: the only thing is, you know, we weren't there. We can't verify that it is an actual ghost voice because we weren't there. We don't know the situation.
0: Sure. But if they want to send you one, how do they do it?
1: Well, they can just send it directly to the website or send it to gis@ghostpix.com.
0: All right.
1: And, you know, we normally prefer WAV files, but MP3s work, really any audio format.
0: Okay. People will ask, and so I will ask, websites cost money to maintain, and of course your activities and the equipment and the travel that you do, all of that costs money. I take it it comes out of your own pockets.
1: Exactly.
2: Yes.
1: you know, as, like we said before, we're doing this out of the love of doing it and out of hoping to get more people to try it. I mean, obviously we're not selling anything. We don't plug anything other than the website. And, you know, ultimately, we just want more people to go out and do it.
2: Another thing is we keep all of our tapes, and I would love someone that has the technology to really analyze our voices, and because I would love to have someone
0: words,
2: that's in authority.
0: Yeah, in other words, to help prove that it's not one of you.
2: Right.
0: No, I'm with you there. All right, fine. Well, that's an open invitation, then I'm sure some will do it. This program's on tape, and they can pick it off. The last one that we have here, where was this done?
1: All right, well, this last one, actually, we had played this on your last show, and we just got so many responses from it that we decided we'd play it again just to let people hear it who didn't have the, you know, a computer or anything.
0: All right.
1: What had happened was, we had been called to do a live investigation with the local Fox affiliate here in Utah. And we had been called to an old military fort called Fort Douglas. And this is kind of interesting because it's a little child's voice, and the lights had just been turned on. But you hear the little child say, "It's dark in here." And this was recorded by GIS member Barry.
0: I think I remember this. Here we go. Oh, God. That's right. Of all the ones that I've heard, this is the one that I don't like the most. There's no question about it. This is a child's voice. And it's clearly saying it's dark in here. Listen. Ay, ay, ay. All right, you two. Let's go to the phones, and I want the audience to be able to ask some questions of you, all right?
2: Okay.
0: All right, here we go. Who knows what we're going to get? First-time caller line, you are on the air with the GIS group.
4: Hello?
0: Hello.
4: Yeah, hi, Art.
0: Hi, where are you, sir?
4: This is Michael in Santa Monica.
0: Hi, Michael.
3: Yeah, you know, I had a short story to relate to your guest, related to their work and a question on personal safety.
0: Mm-hmm.
3: I recently took a trip to England and visited Edinburgh, Scotland, and was fortunate to go on a ghost tour with a local witch, a gentleman, and he took us to a place, dates probably back to the 15th century. It was a churchyard, and he was telling us their estimates were from various events, and particularly the plague, that there were over 250,000 people buried in an area that's probably 50 by 100 yards, and the way they achieved that was by laying the bodies out and I guess letting them, you know, deflesh some and then crushing the bones into the soil.
0: Oh, my God.
3: So we have, you know, an extreme, you know, or they had an extreme amount of souls, you know, potentially there. Well, you know, I'm 41 years old, and I guess since I've been a child, I've had certain skills empathically to pick up on things, but, you know, I tend to keep it at bay, and at this point in being in that yard, or in that churchyard, I got some really overwhelming feelings going down, and I was with about 15 other people, and he related a story to us about a poltergeist that exists there, and it's supposedly related to a king's advocate and something that went on with the Scottish king and queen or whatever at that time, and I won't get into that, but they seem to think it's related to this individual and his curse and what have you, but some 3 years ago, a 10-year-old boy was thrown 50 feet in the air by an unseen force against the wall and was nearly killed. And the Edinburgh City Council, this is documented, locked off that section of that yard and won't let people go in there, anyone at all.
0: Mm-hmm.
3: You know, they said, so it's, you know, it's got official seal on it. Now, going into such areas as your guests do, did they ever, you know, think about powers like that and the dangers of those things? Or ever, you know, they're suggesting that other people go out and try this. Did they, you know, should people consider such things as that? Because I know when I was there...
0: Personal safety.
3: I was getting, you know, empathically, from my spirit guides or whatever, I was getting a huge warning.
0: Listen, I'm with you all the way, my friend, but I've been listening to them for some time and have asked the same question, and the answer is you guys aren't afraid, right?
1: Well, you know, I mean, we personally aren't, and we've said this before on your show, that this is not for everybody. I mean, it's your own judgment on if you think you want to do it, but we're asking the people who do want to do it to go out and try this. And, I mean, you could get hurt anywhere, rock climbing, I mean...
0: You could trip over a gravestone.
1: Well, yeah, exactly. I mean, there, basically anything you do, you have the potential of getting hurt. So...
2: I do believe that there are forces out there that many people would not know how to react to if confronted by them.
0: Now, is it possible that if somebody in the audience goes out to try this without the same, in quotes, healthy attitude that y'all have, they might get a very different kind of response?
1: Yes,
2: my own personal belief is that a actual ghost will not be the kind of entity that would throw a person 10 feet.
0: Mm-hmm.
2: I believe that there are entities out there.
0: Well, I hate to burst your bubble, and I don't want to do that, but I have interviewed a number of ghost investigators, some of the very best, frankly, and some of them have been levitated off the floor. Others have had pretty horrific things done to them, and I'm sure in the field you've heard these stories, though it may not have happened to you. You know what happens.
1: You know, and that really makes me wonder if it was an actual ghost, as in what we deal with, or more along the demon sense, which is something we don't even get into that area.
0: I see.
1: I mean, they are two completely separate entities.
2: We always ask, you know, have you ever performed a seance here or fooled with the Ouija board.
0: In other words, you don't want anything to do with that.
2: No.
1: That really is a
2: Those are two different things.
0: All right. Wildcard Line, you're on the air with Barbara Macbeth and Brendan Cook. Hello.
4: Yes. Hi, Barbara and Brendan.
2: Hello.
4: This is Karen WMT, 600 Cedar Rapids, Iowa. I would just like to say number 14 and number 17 sound distinctly like number 14, my name is Jack O.
0: Really?
4: My name is Jack O.
0: Well, now, wait a minute. You say number 14?
4: Yeah.
2: The question marks? But we weren't sure of what it
4: right.
2: was.
4: My name is Jack.
0: All right, everybody, everybody, shh, listen. It does kind of sound like that, doesn't
1: it? Yeah, I can hear that.
0: Okay.
4: And number 17, she says, I'm a kid again.
0: Really?
4: Yeah.
0: All right.
5: I'm a kid again.
0: God.
5: I'm a kid again.
0: I hear it. I'm a kid again.
2: I hear that, too.
1: Yep.
0: Oh, my.
4: Have you ever run any of these backwards? Some of them sound backwards.
2: Yes, we have.
0: And?
1: Well, I don't believe any of these, you know, have any of the reverse speech, but we do have some that do.
0: All right, young lady. Very helpful. Thank you. I think you're right. Take care. She's got a very good ear.
2: Mm-hmm.
1: Yes, she does.
0: She was dead right. East of the Rockies, you're on the air with the GIS folks.
6: Good morning, Art.
0: Hello.
6: Yeah, you said earlier you had a question about whether they had a sense of humor.
0: That's right.
6: I believe they had a recording of a ghost laughing after someone told a joke.
0: On a previous program?
6: Mm-hmm.
1: Yes, that was actually the last show we did with you.
2: It was kind of a dorky laugh.
6: It was.
0: Well, one would have to assume there's dorks on the other side, as there are here in copious quantities.
2: The Ben Gay and the Chanel No. 5.
0: So I guess you're right, caller. They have a sense of humor. Which is a kind of an interesting observation about the other side and gives one a little bit of hope.
2: Yes.
0: All right. Thank you very much.
6: Thank you.
0: West of the Rockies, you're on the air with the GIS folks. Hello? Oh, no, I didn't push the button. Now you're on the air, West of the Rockies. Hi.
7: Hi, Art.
0: Hello.
7: Hey, thanks for taking my call.
0: Sure.
7: I have a couple of questions directed to both you and your guests.
0: All right.
7: The first one being is shadow people.
0: Yes.
7: I've, you know, listened over the months, and other people have called in, maybe one or two that I remember. And they all refer to a particular shadow people as wearing a hat.
0: Many have, yes.
7: And I think you commented it was, you know, like a fedora.
0: Yes.
7: Okay. 20 years ago, I had the same experience.
0: You saw one?
7: Only once. And it appeared to me being... more of a having a slicker on and a bush hat.
0: Okay.
7: And in the 90s, my mom, who's since passed away, had the same experience. And I'm just, if your guests and or yourself can comment on a commonality like that, okay?
0: All right. Well, we've got to take a break, but we'll do that when we come back. We'll cover the subject of shadow people, and I'll ask my guests about that. It would go right along with what they're doing, wouldn't it? So how do you feel after hearing all of this? Little tingle down the spine, possibly? Yeah, plenty of those. I'm Art Bell from the high desert in the middle of the night. This is Coast to Coast AM.
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0: Bears wrap up the preseason back at Lambeau Field Friday night against Arizona. 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
9: Clear skies heading into this evening, cool temperatures overnight, a low falling to 50. Mostly sunny Monday, a high of 76. Then partly cloudy Monday night, a low of 58. Partly cloudy Tuesday, and a high of 81. From Fox 11, your station for severe weather coverage, I'm meteorologist Audrey Lee for 1330 and 101.5 WHBL.

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2: Remember, we're only here for a blink of an eye, the cosmic blink of an eye. 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

0: So appropriate, isn't it?
1: All right, welcome back. My two guests, of course, Barbara McBeth and Brendan Cook from the GIS, the Ghost Investigator Society. Not everybody in the world has a computer, folks. If they want to get hold of you and they can't email you or get to your website, do you have any sort of address or phone number that you can give people?
2: I did up until we moved recently, and we're going to get that reestablished soon.
1: Okay.
2: We'll post it on the website when
1: All right.
2: we do.
1: Very good, because there are people not with us yet in the computer age.
2: Yeah.
1: All right, let's continue with the audience and see what we get. First-time caller line, you're on the air with GIS. Hello.
3: Hello, y'all.
2: Hello.
3: This is Kenny from Canada. My question is, have you ever considered doing a recording with a fresh death, someone on a deathbed?
1: Oh, yes.
4: You know, we have, and it's been brought up to us before, but that really runs into the question of the morality thing.
2: The ethics.
4: You know, and a lot of stuff we do is pretty close to borderline on that, but that's one thing that is just kind of crossing over for us, and it's something, I mean, it'd almost be like befriending the person just to do that.
1: Yeah. Yeah. Do you understand, caller?
3: Excellent. Thank you very much. That's all I needed to hear.
1: Okay. Take care. Wild card line, you're on the air with GIS. Good morning.
5: Good morning, people. An aloha from Hawaii. This is Christopher calling from Honolulu.
1: Yes, sir.
5: Listening to you on the
2: very
5: KHVH.
1: And KHVH, yes, of course.
5: And, Art, I just want to say, first of all, I'm glad you're back, and I hope your back is good, because I've been there, I've had those back problems, and they're not fun.
1: Right. Thank you.
5: So, and now what I'd like to say to Brendan, I seem to recall at one point or another somebody was using a television set to

0: try to communicate with the other side. Do you know anything about that, and have you ever considered using that?
1: Yes, yes. There was a guy. Actually, there's been a couple of people that do it. The one that I'm familiar with, and I can't remember his name, he actually has a website. But the only problem is it's all in French.
2: Oh, really?
1: Yeah, and a lot of this instrumental transcommunication, which kind of falls into the level of EVP, and also the television set, as the caller's referring to, a lot of it takes place in Germany and France.
2: Oh, that's really interesting, because Ed Dames had something to say about television the other night. Okay, there you go, caller. Nothing apparently in this country, but in Europe they're doing a lot.
0: Well, the reason I called is I was referring to a book I'd read about some guy here in the United States that had he had the ability to communicate with the other side through television. People would actually come up and you could see their images on the screen. So I saw pictures that were purported to be ghost people that were, you know, he puts it on a place where there's no station, of course, and there's just static.
3: And
0: then after
3: and the
0: a while,
3: noise.
0: He summons them and they appear, and he actually had pictures of them.
2: Oh, you know, boy, that really is essentially the same theory, isn't it?
0: It really is.
1: Somewhat, yeah. Yes, it is. I'm sure there are people in the United States who are doing it, and like I said, the only one that I'm aware of is the man in France, but he also has video and pictures on his website of the static or the snow on the screen, and then faces and images appear on it.
2: you wouldn't happen to know offhand how to get to that website, would you?
1: Actually, I do have it saved, but I don't off the top of my head remember it.
2: All right. Why don't you scratch that out for the next program? I'd like to see it myself.
1: Yes, I'll definitely do that.
2: All right. Thank you, caller. That's a good one. Because, really, white noise on television is really, in a lot of ways, very similar to the white background tape noise that you would get. Somebody sent me an interesting fast blast and wanted to know why you don't use electronic mini discs, for example. The mini disc recorder is a wondrous device, like a CD recorder, and it virtually has no detectable white noise in the background. Had you considered that?
1: One of the people who used to be affiliated with us did get a mini disc recorder, and as far as I know, he didn't get any results with it.
3: We've heard of people that have
1: yeah.
3: So anything that would record, I would think.
2: Well, no, there is a difference. I think that the mini discs and CDs are imprinted with a laser, which would be something of a different technology than the magnetic tape heads.
1: Well, and, you know, on top of that, a lot of people do this with digital recorders. And the problem I've seen with that is they pick up what's called digital static,
2: mm-hmm.
1: which is just a loud burst that can be mistaken as an EVP, and a lot of people will think that's an EVP.
2: Okay. All right. Very good. East of the Rockies, you're on the air with GIS. Hi.
4: Hi. Congratulations on 500 again.
2: Thank you.
4: I actually did take the advice and after the last program and went to a cemetery and got pretty hair-raising results. But I was wondering if you'd ever noticed any sort of pinging or thumping during a recording. It was like what we had noticed during ours was that it would be like the static would start breaking down and then a small ping or a small
3: like a
4: bump
3: popping sound,
4: yeah.
3: Or snapping.
4: Right.
3: Yes.
1: Yes, we have actually within the last few months realized that before a lot of EVPs we will get a pop or a bang or some kind of weird
3: snap sound.
1: Yeah, that's a precursor to the voice.
2: Huh.
4: That's interesting. But yeah, that was a definite incredible experience for us. It was, well, I have to thank you for making me paranoid, if nothing else.
3: We don't mean to do that.
4: No. It was completely our own fault. But yeah, we were chased out like four times.
1: It is amazing to go out and do this, especially when you realize it doesn't really take that much to do it.
2: Caller, what do you mean you were chased down?
4: Well, I was more or less skeptical, and I had met a friend, and we went to a cemetery that he used to go to in his younger days, and we saw a lot. A lot of, the little balls floating around. And
3: ghost lights.
4: Right, right. And then we started hearing some little screams anytime we tried to approach a certain part of the cemetery. So we pretty much just left every time. But, yeah, we got really good results. We had one say, yes, we have visitors. Mm-hmm. Then we got another one that says, I can hear you. And then another one, well, and then some of the others we couldn't really make out as easily, but I'll try and send some of those your way.
1: If you have the capability to transfer those to WAV files, we'd love to hear them.
4: Yeah.
2: All right. Thank you very much. Well, there you are. See, apparently a lot of people are taking your advice and giving it a try themselves, and apparently with an unnerving amount of success.
1: Well, yeah. I mean, I realized that after the last show we had done where we asked people to do that and see if we could get it played on the show. I mean, we had an amazing amount of people try it and send us a lot of really good stuff.
2: Hmm. Okay. West of the Rockies, you're on the air with the GIS Group. Hi.
5: Hello.
2: Hello.
5: Yeah, this is Jimmy from Pine Mountain Club in California.
2: Yes, sir.
5: Hi. My question is, do you think these souls or beings, whatever they are maybe trapped in that place? Or do you think it's an imprint on the time in a different place that you're picking up on?
1: Well,
5: like an impression, maybe?
1: First of all, there's... And this is something I don't think we've really covered yet, is there is two different kinds of hauntings. There's the residual haunting, which is like a playback, which is something that's imprinted in the atmosphere and gets played back like a VCR. And then there's an intelligent haunting, which is actually interacting with you.
2: You seem to get more of those, and that's what worries me.
1: We do, and there's been times where we get voices that just make no sense to what's going on, and it seems like it almost is just a playback of something that's happened there before.
2: Mm-hmm. All right.
3: Or that it's talking to one of its own.
2: Gotcha. First time caller line, you're on the air with the GIS Group. Good morning.
6: Good morning.
2: Hi.
6: I was wondering if anyone else picked up when just before a voice starts and during the voice, there's a high-pitched or echoey kind of thing going on, except for I didn't hear it on the growl when I was too busy listening to the growl. But if anybody had heard that, if they had any ideas to what it was, if there's an echo going on where that entity is, or if it's other entities in the background that you're not picking up as well, or if anybody noticed that?
2: That's a good point.
1: There is. As Barbara mentioned before, they seem to have a different quality to it. When the actual voice speaks, it has a different quality than a human voice.
6: Yes, it doesn't sound at all like a human voice.
1: Exactly.
6: It's
1: breaking through a barrier.
6: Yeah, especially when if you hear, like one of you guys talking, and then right after that you hear the voice, and it's completely different.
7: Yes, there's a completely different quality to it.
2: Caller, I'm curious. When you hear these, how does it make you feel?
6: Oh, well, I'm sitting up in a hotel lobby all by myself.
2: Uh-huh.
6: Running around in the dark.
2: Uh-huh.
6: So I'm doing a lot of cleaning and trying to keep busy. Getting a little bit creeped out, but...
7: Do you have a tape recorder with you?
6: No.
1: We have noticed quite a few hotels tend to
6: no,
1: be haunted,
6: but
1: so.
6: There was something interesting happened last week. The adding machine was shut off. It wasn't supposed to, and it just started printing.
7: Oh, really?
6: It was just tick-a-tick-a-tick-a-tick-a-tick, and I was in the other room, and I came in here, and it was tick-a-tick-a-tick-a-tick, and it was spewing out tape full of stuff.
2: Interesting.
6: And that gave me the creeps, and I told it to stop, and it did.
2: Oh, my.
6: Yeah.
7: A lot of hotels have activity just because of what takes place in the hotels through the duration of its business.
6: Yeah.
2: Mm-hmm. All right, caller, thank you.
6: Thank you.
2: Take care. Wildcard Line, you're on the air with Barbara Macbeth and Brendan Cook. Good morning.
8: Good morning.
2: Hi.
8: At the bottom of the hour, you had a gentleman call, and he was saying he'd like some information if they've ever seen these beings dressed in black with these, either, not a
2: fedora. Oh, that's right. I meant to go back to that. What we call shadow people.
8: No, wait. Oh, 1 second. Because a lot of these aren't really shadow-type people. They either have black cowls on, or they have those hats that almost look like miniature Zorro hats. But they're not really fuzzy. They're pretty distinct. I guess they fall into the category. Anyway, could they comment on that, please?
2: Yes, of course.
7: Yes, we had two members visually see, it looked like they said that it almost looked like Darth Vader type of a shadow. They had walked down the road of a cemetery, and they came kind of hustling back to where I had the camera set up on a tripod, and they said that it was quite large, and it was going diagonal across the cemetery. It kind of shook them up seeing it.
2: Yeah, I can imagine. All right, east of the Rockies, you're on the air with the GIS group. Good morning.
9: All right.
2: Yes.
9: What's going on, man? My name's Scott. I'm from Houston, Texas.
2: Okay, Scott.
9: I just want to ask when y'all play the samples of the ghost, it's weird how it has this microphone feedback. Is that from the ghost or whatever the whatever's on tape?
2: I'm not sure what you mean.
9: A lot of the samples it'll play, it'll have like this little feedback, but like during the voice or whatever. And it'll like, I don't know, like a microphone maybe like feedbacking or something. It's weird. What I'm trying to get at is once I had I had a video camera, and my friends and I, it was about 9 years ago, we were messing around with it, and it ended up that week I had this haunting, and all these like demonic pig growls came out over the videotape, and it went on for like 3 or 4 minutes. It was really strange.
2: Demonic pig growls?
9: The best way I can describe it is for me to do it, which would be kind of like... It was like that. It was very strange. It sounded like a pig and a dog. It was very strange. And this thing would talk to me and my mom and do strange things. It was very strange.
2: All right. You two, you know, we've talked about things demonic, and I know you try and stay away from it, but inevitably, I'm sure... that you have recorded a few that you probably considered on the demonic side, yes?
1: I don't know how we could really determine the voice being demonic, but have recorded some that are extremely menacing or evil. There was one that we've played on your show twice now, that You Little Murdering Tramp.
2: I remember, yes.
7: I think he's kind of deranged. I don't
1: more mentally ill than
7: mentally
1: demonic.
7: Mentally ill, I don't think along those lines myself.
2: Okay. West of the Rockies, you're on the air with the GIS group. Good morning. Hello? Oh, doggone switch. West of the Rockies, now you're on the air. Hi.
10: All right. Hi, Art?
2: Yes.
10: This is Derek in Salt Lake City.
2: Yes, sir.
10: I'm 16 years old, and I've listened to you for 4 years, so it's kind of an honor to talk to you.
2: And glad to have you.
10: I have two really quick questions, one for these folks and one for Art.
2: Okay.
10: The first one is, have you guys done any recordings on battlefields from wars, like back east or anything?
2: Good question.
1: No, we actually haven't. There's quite a few groups that do. And, you know, obviously a lot of the battlefields are haunted. In fact, I would venture to guess all of them are haunted.
10: Mm-hmm.
1: But we haven't, actually.
10: All right, and Art, I'm
2: yes.
10: also wondering about, you know, the Sounds from Hell recording?
2: Yes.
10: Do you think that's related to this in any way, and have you had anyone, like, try and clean it up so you can tell what the people in that recording are saying?
2: You know, that is really a good question. No, I've not attempted to process it in any way.
10: Yeah, well, I have to thank you for scaring me a couple times in the middle of the night when I'm all alone in my room.
2: Indeed. All right, thank you very much. And let me do this. Let me play this for you. This, was allegedly recorded from the deepest well drilling in Siberia some time ago. The scientists, the deepest well ever drilled, and the scientists heard something and lowered microphones into the ground, and allegedly this, a very rare recording, is what they came up with. Listen carefully. If you two were to record something like that, how would it hit you?
7: Well, I don't think hell is underground. I think that it's a state of mind. Since I wasn't there and I don't know what really took place, I can't comment on this.
2: Nor might you even want to. I understand. Wildcard Line, you're on the air with the GIS group. Hello.
11: Hi. I was wanting to talk to them. I believe we got some stuff in our house. We've been hearing noises and stuff like that.
2: Mm-hmm. You know what? I can hear noises on your voice right now. I'm serious.
11: Oh, it might be this cell phone. I don't know.
2: It might be. They do all kinds of things.
3: How long have you lived in this house?
11: About between 5 and 6 years.
3: And what kind of things happen?
11: Well, my wife here is most a wife, and actually the kids too. But a couple times they about between most of the bad stuff is between like 2 and 4 in the morning.
2: Mm-hmm.
11: Like I had the 23-year-old stepson. He was living with us at the time, but he was on the couch, and all of a sudden they just like they had the kitchen drawers were slamming, the silverware was flying, and everything else. And the wife, we woke the wife up, and she went in, and he was laying on the couch. That's where he was sleeping then, but he was laying on the couch with his blanket over his head, and she asked him what was going on. He said, "I don't know. I'm afraid to go in and see what's happening." Hmm. And there was a one day, this was in broad daylight. I was sitting on the couch. Nobody else was home, and I heard a baby crying, and I went outside and looked, and there was nobody around. Nobody around close to us even has a baby.
3: Have you researched this house?
11: Have you done some history research?
2: Listen, everybody, we're woefully short on time. I'm sorry. Please contact them by email. Listen, you two, we're out of time. We're just flat out of time. I'm holding the show to a four-hour format while my back heals, and we'll be back to a five-hour format shortly, in case anybody's curious. I want to thank you two for being here tonight, and it scared the you-know-what out of me, as usual.
1: Thank you, Art.
2: We will do it again.
3: It was a pleasure.
2: Notify me, y'all, when you've got another collection of voices from the other side, all right?
1: We'll definitely do that.
2: Night, all.
3: Good night.
2: All right. That's it for now. As I mentioned to you, problematic my presence for tonight. I'm going to the dentist this morning for a terrible procedure that you don't even want to know about. In the meantime, have a good night. I'm Art Bell from the High Desert. Ta-ta.
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18: Concerns about a spreading wildfire. I'm Ted Lindner, Fox News. A fast-growing wildfire wreaking havoc in northwest Nevada. Thousands being asked to evacuate. Fire Battalion Chief Shane Ackerson.
19: Currently, we have 42,000 individuals who are displaced and on an active evacuation, with approximately 45,000 individuals that are in the set status to be prepared to evacuate.
18: He says at least six people have been injured in the blaze, which began Saturday and quickly grew to 20 square miles. Washoe County, Nevada emergency officials opening the Reno Sparks Convention Center to evacuees, but no pets allowed. Small and large animals are to be left at two other locations, 800 personnel assigned to the fire. President Trump has set new tariffs on Canadian goods after negotiators failed to reach a deal. Fox's Alex Hogan with more.
20: He wrote on Truth Social saying, Canada wants the benefits of being a state without being one. They also have charged our great farmers for many years massive amounts of tariffs, adding, quote, no more. The U.S. will impose 50% tariffs on about $20 billion worth of Canadian goods. Canada, in response to all of this, said that it will be imposing these tariffs dollar for dollar.
18: Some critics arguing the tariffs are raising costs for American businesses and consumers that depend on goods sourced from abroad. And authorities in Oregon are investigating the deaths of five people and several domestic animals. They were found after an early Saturday morning vehicle fire on a rural property, and the Washington County Sheriff's Office says it's investigating the scene as a quintuple homicide. Police called in soon after firefighters discovered the bodies. No suspect currently in custody. Authorities declined to say whether they have a specific suspect in mind or if the perpetrator may be among the deceased. 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
18: Voters in three states, Georgia, Oklahoma, South Carolina, are going to head to the polls this week to cast ballots in runoff elections.
23: In Georgia, a special election runoff is being held to fill the 13th district seat that was held by Democratic Congressman David Scott, who passed away in April. Scott's daughter, Marcy, is running against Everton Blair. Both are Democrats. Neither candidate captured the 50% majority needed to win the seat outright in the July special election. Oklahoma is holding its primary runoff elections, including races for the Republican gubernatorial nominee and Democratic Senate nominee. And in South Carolina, voters will cast ballots in a special GOP primary runoff to determine the party's nominee in the November general election to fill Senator Lindsey Graham's seat following his death last month. Tanya J. Powers, Fox News.
18: The murder trial of a Massachusetts mother getting closer to the end of testimony and a final verdict. Fox's Grinnell Scott with more.
24: Lindsay Clancy's legal team rested its case Friday. Clancy is on trial for the murder of her three young children in January 2023. Her attorneys have argued she was not criminally responsible due to mental illness and should be placed in a state health facility. Prosecutors seeking a life sentence have argued Clancy intentionally killed her kids. They have two planned rebuttal witnesses. After their testimony, closing arguments are expected to begin. 18 jurors were picked in July to hear the evidence. After each side closes, the court clerk will randomly draw the 12 people who will deliberate. Grinnell Scott, Fox News.
18: And Tropical Storm Mokay starting to drench Hawaii with potentially more than 1 foot of rain 7 days after 4 feet of rain on the Big Island from Lala. Lala tore up roads and knocked out power. More than 6,000 residents remain in the dark. A flood watch in effect for the Big Island of Hawaii. Forecasters say more storms are expected in the coming months because of this year's El Nino. I'm Ted Lindner. This is Fox News.
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5: Clear and cool for tonight with a low near 50. Turning mostly sunny on Monday, a high of 76. Partly cloudy Monday night, a low falling to 58. Tuesday's warmer, a high of 81, partly cloudy, with showers late Tuesday night. From Fox 11, your station for severe weather coverage, I'm meteorologist Audrey Lee for 1330 and 101.5 WHBL.

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9: Clear and cool for tonight with an overnight low dropping to 50. Mostly sunny for Monday, a high of 76. Partly cloudy Monday night, a low of 58. Partly cloudy on Tuesday, a high of 81, with showers arriving late. From Fox 11, your station for severe weather coverage, I'm meteorologist Audrey Lee for 1330 and 101.5 WHBL.

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4: An economic D-Day coming for Iran. I'm Sue Guzman, Fox News. Oil prices falling 1% Sunday night as the Trump administration prepares to announce sweeping sanctions against Iran in what President Trump is calling economic D-Day. Fox's Marianne Rafferty has more.
5: The U.S. Treasury is expected to detail what's being called the toughest sanctions in history Monday. In response, Iran is vowing to neutralize the economic war with the U.S. It's also threatening to halt oil flow out of the Strait of Hormuz if any neighboring countries join the effort. This, as a new report shows, traffic through the vital waterway is up nearly 400%, but still just 20% of pre-war levels. There are also signs of growing division within the Iranian leadership. Iran's president is defending an interim agreement reached with the U.S. in June, saying Tehran cannot continue with war forever. Pakistan's army chief will visit Iran Monday to try and revive peace talks.
4: Iran has sold millions of barrels of oil despite U.S. sanctions. Evacuations ordered for about 90,000 people in Nevada as the Hawk fire is burning out of control near Reno. Fire Battalion Chief Shane Ackerson.
6: Currently, we have 42,000 individuals who are displaced and on an active evacuation, with approximately 45,000 individuals that are in the set status to be prepared to evacuate.
4: Ackerson says at least six people have been injured in the blaze, which began Saturday and quickly grew to 20 square miles. Officials say the blaze was likely caused by humans. Emergency officials in Washoe County opening the Reno Sparks Convention Center for evacuees. Pets are not allowed. Small and large animals were sent to other locations. 800 personnel assigned to the fire. And tropical storm Mokay starting to drench Hawaii with potentially more than a foot of rain 7 days after 4 feet of rain fell on the Big Island from Lala. Flood watch in effect for the Big Island. 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
4: Voters in three states will head to the polls this week to cast ballots in runoff elections.
10: In Georgia, a special election runoff is being held to fill the 13th district seat that was held by Democratic Congressman David Scott, who passed away in April. Scott's daughter, Marcy, is running against Everton Blair. Both are Democrats. Neither candidate captured the 50% majority needed to win the seat outright in the July special election. Oklahoma is holding its primary runoff elections, including races for the Republican gubernatorial nominee and Democratic Senate nominee. And in South Carolina, voters will cast ballots in a special GOP primary runoff to determine the party's nominee in the November general election to fill Senator Lindsey Graham's seat following his death last month. Tanya J. Powers, Fox News.
4: Murder trial of a Massachusetts mother gets closer to the end of testimony and a final verdict.
11: Lindsey Clancy's legal team rested its case Friday. Clancy is on trial for the murder of her three young children in January 2023. Her attorneys have argued she was not criminally responsible due to mental illness and should be placed in a state health facility. Prosecutors seeking a life sentence have argued Clancy intentionally killed her kids. They have two planned rebuttal witnesses. After their testimony, closing arguments are expected to begin. 18 jurors were picked in July to hear the evidence. After each side closes, the court clerk will randomly draw the 12 people who will deliberate. Grinnell Scott, Fox News.
4: A Chinese humanoid robot setting a record in Beijing, China. This robot called Lightning Bolt, breaking Usain Bolt's famous 100-meter world record, running 100 meters in 9.39 seconds with a peak speed of 14.5 meters per second, about 32 miles an hour. This was at the World Humanoid Robot Games. Bolt's human record of 9.58 seconds was set back in 2009. I'm Sue Guzman. This is Fox News.
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13: Clear and cool for tonight with a low near 50. Turning mostly sunny on Monday, a high 76. Partly cloudy Monday night, a low falling to 58. Tuesday's warmer, a high of 81. Partly cloudy, with showers late Tuesday night. From Fox 11, your station for severe weather coverage, I'm meteorologist Audrey Lee for 1330 and 101.5 WHBL.
14: Rumors spread around in that Texas town about the shack outside the game. You know what I'm talking about. Just let me know if you wanna go to that whole mile on the range. They got a lot of nice girls.

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8: Clear and cool for tonight with an overnight low dropping to 50. Mostly sunny for Monday, a high of 76. Partly cloudy Monday night, a low of 58. Partly cloudy on Tuesday, a high of 81, with showers arriving late. From Fox 11, your station for severe weather coverage, I'm meteorologist Audrey Lee for 1330 and 101.5 WHBL.

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4: More runoffs this week. I'm Ted Lindner, Fox News. Voters in three states, Georgia, Oklahoma, and South Carolina, will head to the polls to cast ballots on runoff elections. Fox's Tanya J. Powers with a preview.
5: In Georgia, a special election runoff is being held to fill the 13th district seat that was held by Democratic Congressman David Scott, who passed away in April. Scott's daughter, Marcy, is running against Everton Blair. Both are Democrats. Neither candidate captured the 50% majority needed to win the seat outright in the July special election. Oklahoma is holding its primary runoff elections, including races for the Republican gubernatorial nominee and Democratic Senate nominee. And in South Carolina, voters will cast ballots in a special GOP primary runoff to determine the party's nominee in the November general election to fill Senator Lindsey Graham's seat following his death last month. Tanya J. Powers, Fox News.
4: President Trump has set new tariffs on Canadian goods after negotiators failed to reach a deal. Fox's Alex Hogan with more from the White House.
6: He wrote on Truth Social saying, Canada wants the benefits of being a state without being one. They also have charged our great farmers for many years massive amounts of tariffs, adding, quote, no more. The U.S. will impose 50% tariffs on about $20 billion worth of Canadian goods. Canada, in response to all of this, said that it will be imposing these tariffs dollar for dollar.
4: Some critics arguing the tariffs are raising costs for American businesses and consumers that depend on goods sourced from abroad. And Washington, D.C. hosting an IndyCar race through its streets Sunday. President Trump and First Lady Melania kicking off the Freedom 250 Grand Prix by leading a slow lap in the presidential limousine through the course. It's the latest of the president's celebrations to mark America's 250th birthday. Kyle Kirkwood won the inaugural race driving the number 27 Sam's Club Andretti Global Honda. 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
4: The murder trial of a Massachusetts mother gets closer to the end of testimony and a final verdict.
9: Lindsay Clancy's legal team rested its case Friday. Clancy is on trial for the murder of her three young children in January 2023. Her attorneys have argued she was not criminally responsible due to mental illness and should be placed in a state health facility. Prosecutors seeking a life sentence have argued Clancy intentionally killed her kids. They have two planned rebuttal witnesses. After their testimony, closing arguments are expected to begin. 18 jurors were picked in July to hear the evidence. After each side closes, the court clerk will randomly draw the 12 people who will deliberate. Grinnell Scott, Fox News.
4: In Nevada, the fast-growing hawk fire has spread to more than 13,000 acres. Fox's Ann Carrick with more.
10: The fire spread Sunday from the Sierra foothills toward the center of Reno, prompting tens of thousands of evacuations. The Go Now zone reaching the edge of the University of Nevada campus. Fire Battalion Chief Shane Ackerson on the cause of the fire.
11: We can confirm that the fire was human caused. However, that is still undergoing active investigation and don't have further details provided at the time.
10: 800 personnel were assigned to the fire. Washoe County, Nevada emergency officials opened the Reno Sparks Convention Center to evacuees, but no pets allowed. Small and large animals are to be left at two other locations. Ann Carrick, Fox News.
4: Late Sunday, 42,000 residents were displaced or evacuated. 45,000 more were in an evacuation warning zone. And Tropical Storm Mokay starting to drench Hawaii with potentially more than 1 foot of rain 7 days after 4 feet of rain on the Big Island happened from Lala. Lala tore up roads and knocked out power. More than 6,000 residents remain in the dark as a result. I'm Ted Lindner. This is Fox News.
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13: Clear and cool for tonight with a low near 50. Turning mostly sunny on Monday, a high 76. Partly cloudy Monday night, a low falling to 58. Tuesday's warmer, a high of 81. Partly cloudy, with showers late Tuesday night. From Fox 11, your station for severe weather coverage, I'm meteorologist Audrey Lee for 1330 and 101.5 WHBL.

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17: Clear and cool for tonight with an overnight low dropping to 50. Mostly sunny for Monday, a high of 76. Partly cloudy Monday night, a low of 58. Partly cloudy on Tuesday, a high of 81, with showers arriving late. From Fox 11, your station for severe weather coverage, I'm meteorologist Audrey Lee for 1330 and 101.5 WHBL.

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5: It's D-Day for Iran. I'm Sue Guzman, Fox News. The Trump administration is set to announce sweeping sanctions on Iran today in what President Trump is calling economic D-Day. Treasury Secretary Scott Bessent with an afternoon news conference where he's set to unveil specifics. This says the United States Navy is apparently keeping the oil flowing through the Strait of Hormuz by escorting tankers through a safer passage.
6: Reports do indicate that crossings through the Strait of Hormuz are up 400%. Over the past 2 weeks. In the backdrop, there is an ongoing U.S. naval blockade, and fresh sanctions are expected for Iran next week. Iran's parliament speaker and top negotiator, Mohammad Khalibaf, posted to X over the weekend saying, "We've received numerous messages from neighboring countries about shaping new security arrangements and economic cooperation in the region. The United States put the security of every single one of its allies at such risk through bullying and pure disregard for their foreign interests for the sake of Israel." While President Trump indicated that talks with Iran have stopped, he says the United States is having trouble figuring out who to deal with inside of Iran.
5: Fox's Trey Yingst. Evacuations underway as the Hawk Fire approaches Reno, Nevada, the second most populous city. We have more from Fox's Rich Edson.
7: Crews are working to contain a fast-moving brush fire scorching parts of Reno, Nevada. The so-called Hawk Fire has burned more than 13,000 acres and injured at least 6 people since igniting Saturday. Officials say it was human-caused and are urging more than 90,000 people to evacuate. Several homes have already been destroyed and thousands are without power. The fire is still 0% contained.
5: Officials have provided temporary shelter for evacuees. And tropical storm Mokay is starting to drench Hawaii with potentially more than a foot of rain 7 days after 4 feet of rain fell on the Big Island from Lala. 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
5: Voters in three states will head to the polls this week to cast ballots in runoff elections.
14: In Georgia, a special election runoff is being held to fill the 13th district seat that was held by Democratic Congressman David Scott, who passed away in April. Scott's daughter, Marcy, is running against Everton Blair. Both are Democrats. Neither candidate captured the 50% majority needed to win the seat outright in the July special election. Oklahoma is holding its primary runoff elections, including races for the Republican gubernatorial nominee and Democratic Senate nominee. And in South Carolina, voters will cast ballots in a special GOP primary runoff to determine the party's nominee in the November general election to fill Senator Lindsey Graham's seat following his death last month. Tanya J. Powers, Fox News.
5: The murder trial of a Massachusetts mother gets closer to the end of testimony and a final verdict.
15: Lindsey Clancy's legal team rested its case Friday. Clancy is on trial for the murder of her three young children in January 2023. Her attorneys have argued she was not criminally responsible due to mental illness and should be placed in a state health facility. Prosecutors seeking a life sentence have argued Clancy intentionally killed her kids. They have two planned rebuttal witnesses. After their testimony, closing arguments are expected to begin. 18 jurors were picked in July to hear the evidence. After each side closes, the court clerk will randomly draw the 12 people who will deliberate. Grinnell Scott, Fox News.
5: Braun Family Foods is recalling roughly 5,800 cases of two wet food products after receiving reports of metal contamination. The FDA says there were no reported injuries, but the voluntary recall involves Fromm Turkey Pate Wet Food and Fromm Diner Classics Milo's Meatloaf Pate Wet Dog Food. Customers who have them are urged to return the affected foods to a retailer. I'm Sue Guzman. This is Fox News.
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17: Clear and cool for tonight with a low near 50. Turning mostly sunny on Monday, a high of 76. Partly cloudy Monday night, a low falling to 58. Tuesday's warmer, a high of 81. Partly cloudy, with showers late Tuesday night. From Fox 11, your station for severe weather coverage, I'm meteorologist Audrey Lee for 1330 and 101.5 WHBL.

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7: Clear and cool for tonight with an overnight low dropping to 50. Mostly sunny for Monday, a high of 76. Partly cloudy Monday night, a low of 58. Partly cloudy on Tuesday, a high of 81, with showers arriving late. From Fox 11, your station for severe weather coverage, I'm meteorologist Audrey Lee for 1330 and 101.5 WHBL.

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5: More runoffs this coming week. I'm Ted Lindner, Fox News. Voters in three states, Georgia, Oklahoma, and South Carolina, will head to the polls to cast ballots in runoff elections. Fox's Tanya J. Powers has the preview for us this morning.
6: In Georgia, a special election runoff is being held to fill the 13th district seat that was held by Democratic Congressman David Scott, who passed away in April. Scott's daughter, Marcy, is running against Everton Blair. Both are Democrats. Neither candidate captured the 50% majority needed to win the seat outright in the July special election. Oklahoma is holding its primary runoff elections, including races for the Republican gubernatorial nominee and Democratic Senate nominee. And in South Carolina, voters will cast ballots in a special GOP primary runoff to determine the party's nominee in the November general election to fill Senator Lindsey Graham's seat following his death last month. Tanya J. Powers, Fox News.
5: President Trump has set new tariffs on Canadian goods after negotiators failed to reach a deal. Fox's Alex Hogan with more.
7: He wrote on Truth Social saying Canada wants the benefits of being a state without being one. They also have charged our great farmers for many years massive amounts of tariffs, adding, quote, no more. The U.S. will impose 50% tariffs on about $20 billion worth of Canadian goods. Canada, in response to all of this, said that it will be imposing these tariffs dollar for dollar.
5: Some critics arguing that the tariffs are raising costs for American businesses and consumers that depend on goods sourced from abroad. So will Iceland join the European Union? Icelanders will vote on the issue in an election this coming Saturday, the issue bitterly dividing the Scandinavian island nation. Some fearing joining the EU will destroy Iceland's sovereignty, important issues being decided by unelected EU bureaucrats in Brussels. Supporters of joining the EU believe it offers protection and economic benefits. 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
5: The murder trial of a Massachusetts mother gets closer to the end of testimony and a final verdict.
15: Lindsay Clancy's legal team rested its case Friday. Clancy is on trial for the murder of her 3 young children in January 2023. Her attorneys have argued she was not criminally responsible due to mental illness and should be placed in a state health facility. Prosecutors seeking a life sentence have argued Clancy intentionally killed her kids. They have 2 planned rebuttal witnesses. After their testimony, closing arguments are expected to begin. 18 jurors were picked in July to hear the evidence. After each side closes, the court clerk will randomly draw the 12 people who will deliberate. Grinnell Scott, Fox News.
5: Thousands of acres of land have been scorched by a brush fire in Nevada near the California border. Fox's Marion Rafferty with more.
16: Crews are working to contain a fast-moving brush fire scorching parts of Reno, Nevada. The so-called Hawk Fire has burned more than 15,000 acres and injured at least 6 people since igniting Saturday. Officials say it was human-caused and are urging more than 90,000 people to evacuate. Several homes have already been destroyed and thousands are without power. The fire is still 0% contained.
5: More than 23 square miles scorched by the Hawk fires so far. Tropical storm Mokay is starting to drench Hawaii with potentially more than 1 foot of rain 7 days after 4 feet of rain on the Big Island from Lala. Lala tore up roads and knocked out power. More than 6,000 residents remain in the dark. And Washington, D.C. hosting an IndyCar race through its streets Sunday. President Trump and First Lady Melania kicked off the Freedom 250 Grand Prix by leading a slow lap in the presidential limousine through the course. It's the latest of the president's celebrations to mark America's 250th birthday. Kyle Kirkwood won the inaugural race, driving the number 27 Sam's Club Andretti Global Honda. I'm Ted Lindner. 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
18: Clear and cool for tonight with a low near 50. Turning mostly sunny on Monday, a high of 76. Partly cloudy Monday night, a low falling to 58. Tuesday's warmer, a high of 81, partly cloudy, with showers late Tuesday night. From Fox 11, your station for severe weather coverage, I'm meteorologist Audrey Lee for 1330 and 101.5 WHBL.

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4: 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Seems like everyone's talking all at once and over each other because they just want to be heard. They're taking selfies and oversharing. But we know that it's not about hearing. It's about listening. Listening to what's actually happening with our fellow veterans. Understanding each other because we share the same experiences, the same vocabulary, following the same paths that others have walked. If only we can pick up the trail. Make the Connection is a place for veterans to hear stories from other veterans. 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
10: Clear and cool for tonight with an overnight low dropping to 50. Mostly sunny for Monday, a high of 76. Partly cloudy Monday night, a low of 58. Partly cloudy on Tuesday, a high of 81, with showers arriving late. From Fox 11, your station for severe weather coverage, I'm meteorologist Audrey Lee for 1330 and 101.5 WHBL.

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7: 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The Sheriff's Department is asking for those people to do the right thing and come forward with this information by calling Crime Stoppers.
6: 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That's 1-877-CUFFTHEM. You will remain anonymous and could be eligible for a reward of up to $1,000. 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
9: It's D-Day for Iran. I'm Sue Guzman, Fox News. Well, the Trump administration is set to announce sweeping sanctions on Iran today in what President Trump is calling economic D-Day. Treasury Secretary Scott Bessent has an afternoon news conference where he's set to unveil specifics. This as the United States Navy apparently is keeping the oil flowing through the Strait of Hormuz by escorting tankers through a safer passage.
10: Reports do indicate that crossings through the Strait of Hormuz are up 400% over the past 2 weeks. In the backdrop, there is an ongoing U.S. naval blockade, and fresh sanctions are expected for Iran next week. Iran's parliament speaker and top negotiator, Mohammad Khalibaf, posted to X over the weekend saying, "We've received numerous messages from neighboring countries about shaping new security arrangements and economic cooperation in the region. The United States put the security of every single one of its allies at such risk through bullying and pure disregard for their foreign interests for the sake of Israel." While President Trump indicated that talks with Iran have stopped, he says the United States is having trouble figuring out who to deal with inside of Iran.
9: Fox's Trey Yingst reporting. Evacuations underway as the Hawk Fire approaches Reno, Nevada, the state's second most populous city. More from Fox's Rich Edson.
11: Crews are working to contain a fast-moving brush fire scorching parts of Reno, Nevada. The so-called Hawk Fire has burned more than 13,000 acres and injured at least six people since igniting Saturday. Officials say it was human-caused and are urging more than 90,000 people to evacuate. Several homes have already been destroyed and thousands are without power. The fire is still 0% contained.
9: Officials have provided temporary shelter for evacuees. And we're also keeping a close watch on Tropical Storm Moke, starting to drench Hawaii with potentially more than a foot of rain 7 days after 4 feet of rain fell on the Big Island with Lala. 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
9: From the WHBL Newsroom, here's the latest. I'm Stace Keen. The Sheboygan Plan Commission is hosting a public hearing Wednesday to discuss the proposed expansion of Sheboygan's downtown tax incremental District 21. If approved, it would add territory downtown as well as along the waterfront. Meanwhile, the group that collected more than 2,000 signatures in an effort to bring a proposal to the Common Council that would require voter approval for certain TID projects has failed to collect enough valid signatures. The group spent weeks collecting the 2,599 signatures that were required, only to be told that they were short by 49 signatures. That group filed an emergency petition in court, which has been struck down. No word on if the group plans to appeal. Lakeland University is among the organizations that are receiving a grant from the Wisconsin Department of Veterans Affairs. Lakeland officials say the $54,000 grant will be used to provide services to veterans and their families at its LU Center for Innovation and Entrepreneurship, which is located in downtown Sheboygan. Lakeland was one of 14 nonprofits to receive the grant funding. It's all a part of the Veterans Entrepreneurship Grant, which helps organizations provide business training, technical assistance, and other resources to veteran entrepreneurs. Officials say the grants are intended to strengthen services that improve the well-being and economic opportunities of Wisconsin vets and their families. Programming will focus on veterans who are aspiring to be entrepreneurs and will include product and idea pitch competitions, networking events, workshops, mentorships, and even conferences. A Manitowoc school employee is due in court this afternoon where she's facing charges of grooming a child for sexual activity. 32-year-old Courtney A. Hopped was released on a $10,000 cash bond. She was employed as a special ed parapro with the Manitowoc School District. She was arrested back on August 20th following an investigation regarding allegations of inappropriate communication with a child. In the WHBL Newsroom, I'm Stace Keen.
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14: Mostly sunny for your Monday, with an afternoon high cool near 76. Mostly cool and clear for tonight, a low near 54. Partly cloudy on Tuesday and warm with a high of 81. Scattered showers and thunderstorms move in for the evening. From Fox 11, your station for severe weather coverage, I'm meteorologist Audrey Lee for 1330 and 101.5 WHBL.
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16: This is America in the Morning from Westwood One. Good morning, I'm John Trout. It's Monday, August 24th, 2026. Here's what's coming up on America in the Morning.
11: The United States and Canada are officially in a trade war after weekend negotiations deteriorate. I'm John Stolness in Washington.
17: Fire authorities in Nevada responding to the Hawk Fire near Reno.
18: 800 personnel working on the incident.
17: I'm Clayton Neville.
19: They would love to make a deal.
20: Iran's president has defended a memorandum of understanding with the U.S. I'm Rika Ann Garcia.
21: The editor-in-chief of Stars and Stripes says that the Pentagon has fired him. I'm Lisa Dwyer.
16: Secret meeting between the Democrat leader of the House and President Trump's son-in-law. The latest from Wall Street, with important reports released this week. And strike up the band, the Boston Symphony Orchestra in a labor dispute. All ahead on America in the Morning. Now, 7 after. President Trump's optimism about a trade deal with Canada was shattered over the weekend after it seemed a trade agreement was at hand. Canadian Prime Minister Mark Carney says last-minute changes by the Trump administration forced him to pull out. John Stolness has a recap from Washington.
2: On Friday, President Trump told reporters he felt good about the chances of a deal getting done.
19: I've dealt with the prime minister. I've got a good relationship. And, yeah, we have to take care of our farmers. The farmers are very important to me. And the deal with Canada is moving along, and we should be able to have a deal with Canada.
2: But with just 1 hour to go before a midnight deadline when new U.S. tariffs against Canadian goods was set to go into effect, Prime Minister Carney instructed his team to walk away from the negotiating table. And in a press conference on Saturday, Carney said the Trump administration's negotiators did not present them with a fair deal.
4: In recent days, the United States proposed new terms that were uneconomic, unfair, and undermined the net benefits for Canada and called into question the reliability of any deal. In short, they asked too much and they offered too little.
2: Speaking in French to a reporter, Carney said through a translator that the Trump team made demands on changing Canadian culture,
22: including
23: la langue française
22: et la threats culture, on Québécois, the French language and Quebec culture Canadien. And Canadian culture. That is not acceptable. That would never be acceptable.
2: Carney admitted his tone was one of war, a trade war.
4: Because we were attacked. You're at war when you get attacked. We got attacked.
2: Trump responded on Truth Social, saying Canada wants the benefits of being a U.S. state without being one. As a result of the breakdown in negotiations, 50% tariffs on certain Canadian goods are in effect. That includes dairy items, alcoholic products, building materials, and even hockey equipment. Carney announced Canada will impose reciprocal tariffs on certain U.S. goods, dollar for dollar. U.S. Trade Representative Jameson Greer on Fox News says Canada has taken advantage of the U.S. for too long.
24: As President Trump has introduced a trade policy to reshore American production, protect American jobs, two countries have retaliated against the United States, the People's Republic of China and Canada.
2: Carney has spent most of the year planning for an economic future more independent of the United States. The Trump administration has bristled at Carney's outreach to China as a trade partner. American consumers will see the costs of certain Canadian goods go up as a result, and Carney warned his countrymen that prices will be negatively affected on their end as well. John Stolness, Washington.
16: Nevada Governor Joe Lombardo has declared a state of emergency as a fast-moving wildfire is now forcing tens of thousands of people in the Reno area to evacuate. A major highway through the area is shut down and thousands more without power. Correspondent Clayton Neville reports the Hawk Fire is still 0% contained.
25: 42,000 people ordered to evacuate as the Hawk Fire approached Reno. More than 45,000 others in the zone of potential evacuations. Authorities told reporters during a weekend press conference that the human-caused blaze grew rapidly Saturday night, despite efforts to contain it. That blaze began near Verde in the Somerset community northwest of Reno. U.S. Forest Service Incident Commander Shane Ackerson told reporters six people were injured.
26: We can confirm that we have three civilian, injuries. As well as three responder injuries as well.
25: Ackerson said that the emergency responders are working 24/7.
26: We have 800 personnel working on the incident, and we are working and engaged 24 hours a day and foresee doing that for the foreseeable future with both ground and aviation resources.
25: Authorities in Washoe County say that evacuees will have access to temporary shelter. More than 5,000 power outages reported as crews work to contain the fire. Nevada Governor Joe Lombardo declared a state of emergency for Washoe County. The governor urged residents to pay attention and to heed all warnings.
27: Quite often when we deal with individuals and evacuation orders and emergencies, as you can imagine, they're not. Some are in fear, some are not in fear, and they think they can ride it out. But when you can provide them the facts and the reality of the situation, it makes it that much easier for our police personnel and our fire personnel to ensure their safety.
25: Nearly 10,000 customers were without power in Washoe County on Sunday, down from 60,000 on Saturday. Portions of U.S. 395, a major highway in the area, were closed because of the fire. I'm Clayton Neville.
16: 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Defiant Iran faces new sanctions from the U.S. when America in the Morning continues after these messages.
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16: This is America in the Morning. Summer heat is still upon us. Where things will be sizzling today, from AccuWeather.com meteorologist LaTroy Thornton.
7: A rather expansive swath of the nation, from Mississippi and Arkansas through Texas and western portions of the plains. Much of the Rocky Mountain states and all but near coastal California faces a hot start through the week, with high temperatures of at least 5 to 15 degrees above historical averages expected, thanks to a zone of high pressure parked over the southwest. This feature will help to promote sunshine for the most part, but a good bit of heat as well. And as the hot conditions continue this week, the risk for heat-related illnesses among sensitive groups only continues to grow, as will an already higher than average risk for fires across much of this area. This includes an area of extreme heat expected to develop from the deserts of Southern California toward Las Vegas and into southwestern Arizona, where high temperatures are expected to reach 110 degrees or more at times this week, even near 120 around Death Valley, threatening daily record highs at times. Afternoon monsoon thunderstorms redevelop from portions of Arizona and New Mexico, northward into Nevada, eastern Idaho, western Colorado, as well as Wyoming, with a risk for thunderstorms to turn severe from northeastern Colorado through eastern North Dakota and much of western Minnesota, with a risk for hail and strong wind gusts. A separate risk for showers and some thunderstorms stretches from western Iowa southward, and especially from Arkansas to the central Gulf Coast, but also eastward through Florida and into the coastal Carolinas, with a couple of thundershowers spreading across portions of New York and northern New England today, as much of the Great Lakes region and the Ohio Valley ends up with comfortably low humidity instead. In Seneca Falls, New York, some sun gives way to a couple of thundershowers today, the high 67. For Yuma, Arizona, today brings a good deal of sun and a high of 109. That's the nation's weather. I'm AccuWeather.com meteorologist LaTroy Thornton.
16: 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Iran continues to defy the United States despite crippling sanctions being threatened by the Trump administration, with the Iranian parliament announcing they've advanced plans to charge a service fee for ships traversing the Strait of Hormuz, and Iran's president saying a U.S. memorandum is the best path out of the stalled war. Correspondent Rika Ann Garcia reports that Treasury Secretary Scott Bessent will hold a news conference today to discuss new sanctions.
19: They would love to make a deal, but they're not ready to make the right deal, in my opinion.
20: Iran's president has defended a memorandum of understanding with the U.S. as the best way to end a stalled conflict. He emphasizes the agreement aligns with Iran's dignity and interests. The deal that was signed in June aimed to end the war and reach a nuclear accord, but key issues remain unresolved. Meanwhile, Iran's new security chief warned neighboring countries against supporting U.S. sanctions, threatening retaliation.
19: They have no navy, they have no air force. They are not paying their soldiers. They're not paying their police. They have 350% inflation. So we're just going to sort of see what happens. And we have total control, as you know, of the border. We have total control. If you look at the blockade, we have total control of that entire region.
20: I'm Rika Ann Garcia.
16: Both Republicans and Democrats have more questions after reports surfaced from the New York Times that Democrat House Minority Leader Hakeem Jeffries and Jared Kushner, President Trump's son-in-law, met privately in recent weeks. Jeffries and Kushner discussed an array of topics, including possible areas of common ground. While Kushner does not have an official role in the Trump administration, he has remained deeply involved, especially on issues related to foreign policy, Ukraine, the Middle East, and Iran, and continues to serve as an outside advisor to the president. House Speaker Mike Johnson, talking with Fox News, downplayed the Kushner-Jeffries meeting, saying that Kushner has interests in a lot of things. The Times said the two men reportedly discussed housing, immigration, and the cost of living as potential areas of collaboration, and a Democrat-led House of Representatives. 19 after. A warning for pet owners after a dog food recall. That and business headlines when America in the Morning continues after these messages.
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16: It's 21 after. America in the Morning continues If you're a dog owner, check your pet food. Thousands of cases of canned dog food sold in the U.S. and Canada were recalled over potential metal contamination. According to Fox News, From Family Foods is recalling roughly 5,800 cases of two wet dog food products after receiving complaints of metal contamination, according to a company announcement posted by the Food and Drug Administration. From Turkey Pate Wet Dog Food and From Dinner Classics Milo's Meatloaf Pate, both being pulled. The products were distributed through neighborhood pet stores and online retailers across the U.S. and Canada. Wall Street may be waiting for signs of how to proceed following the weekend that saw new tariffs on some Canadian goods kicked in and Canada walking away from negotiations with the U.S. over what it called unfair demands. Wall Street will get key updates this week on closely watched measures for consumer confidence and inflation. The latest consumer confidence report from business group The Conference Board will be released tomorrow. Wall Street expectations are that the report will show confidence in the U.S. economy falling again in August after slipping in July. Wall Street will get another important inflation update on Wednesday when the U.S. releases its report on personal consumption expenditures. Damian Troisi has more in your financial report.
2: I'm Damian Troisi, and this is the AP Markets Report. Stocks rose on Wall Street Friday. The S&P 500 index rose 0.4%. The Dow rose 1%, and the NASDAQ Composite rose 0.4%. Ross Stores gained ground and helped lead the market higher. It reported stronger profit and revenue for the latest quarter than analysts expected. The broader market gained ground despite a jumpy bonds market that put pressure on stocks. Bond yields held relatively steady in the Treasury market. That helped keep financial markets calm. Oil prices rose. Stocks rose throughout much of Europe and Asia. Oil prices also continued rising. The gains closed out a shaky week that still resulted in weekly losses for every major index. Damian Troisi, New York.
16: And from Hollywood, California's Attorney General is expected to ask Paramount to divest some cable channels and commit to keeping its movie studio separate from Warner Brothers before he signs off on the $81 billion merger. That according to the Wall Street Journal. It's 26 past. The Boston Musicians Association, giving a whole new meaning to Strike Up the Band, when America in the Morning continues after these messages.
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0: 26 after now. This is America in the Morning. The Boston Musicians Association authorized a strike for the first time in its orchestra's history, but hours later said it would extend their plans for 48 hours after their three-year contract expired. Correspondent Donna Warder has the latest.
1: The Boston Symphony Orchestra and its musicians have agreed to extend their collective bargaining agreement by 48 hours. The musicians' three-year contract had been set to expire right before midnight Sunday, and the union representing musicians authorized a strike. Orchestra members have never gone on strike in the BSO's 145-year history. The orchestra and management have had strained relations since the BSO decided in March to force out music director Andras Nelson's next summer. After 13 seasons, I'm Donna Warder.
0: The Pentagon has fired the Stars and Stripes top editor, publisher, and reporter. Correspondent Lisa Dwyer reports the military newspaper publisher Max Lederer is voicing censorship fears following the move by the government.
2: The editor-in-chief of Stars and Stripes says that the Pentagon has fired him, as well as the newspaper's publisher and a reporter. Eric Slavin cited an interview he gave in which he objected to any potential censorship by the U.S. military. The newspaper's publisher, who announced his impending retirement days ago, was also dismissed. The military newspaper is partly funded by the Pentagon, but has a long legacy of editorial independence. Slavin says he stands by the principle that the Stars and Stripes must remain editorially independent. I'm Lisa Dwyer.
0: America in the Morning for Monday, August 24th, 2026 is produced by Jeff McKay. I'm John Trout. This is Westwood One.
3: From the WHBL Newsroom, here's the latest. I'm Stace Keen. There's lots of road construction to be aware of this week. WHBL's Kevin Zimmerman has the latest updates.
4: The reconstruction of I-43 in Sheboygan County should reach a milestone later this week with the completion of the southbound collector and distributor bridge and its ramps at Highway 23 expected at 5 p.m. Friday. The southbound complex has been closed since the end of June, while the northbound counterpart, which closed last week, won't be done until the last week in September. Ramp closures for shoulder work are scheduled Thursday night into Friday involving northbound-related traffic. The off-ramp to Highway 28 will be closed from 8 to 10 p.m. Thursday. The off-ramp to Highway 23 East will be closed from 10 p.m. Thursday until 2 a.m. Friday. The on-ramp from 23 West to I-43 North will be closed from 10 p.m. Thursday until 4 a.m. Friday. And the off-ramp to Highway 42 will be closed Thursday morning from 2 until 6 a.m. Various lane closures will also be encountered for pavement repair between Pigeon River and Highway 28 overnights, lasting through Thursday, while a continuous single lane of traffic will be maintained between Highway V and 28 Monday through 3 p.m. Thursday. Kevin Zimmerman, WHBL News.
3: The Sheboygan Plan Commission is hosting a public hearing Wednesday to discuss the proposed expansion of the Sheboygan Downtown Tax Incremental District 21. If approved, it would add territory downtown as well as along the riverfront. Meanwhile, the group that collected more than 2,000 signatures in an effort to bring a proposal to the Common Council, which would require voter approval for certain TID projects, has failed to collect enough valid signatures. That group spent weeks collecting the 2,599 signatures that were required, only to be told that they were short by 49 valid signatures. The group filed an emergency petition in court, which had been struck down. No word on if the group plans to appeal. In the WHBL newsroom, I'm Stace Keen.
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6: Sunshine continues for your Monday with an afternoon high below normal near 76. Mostly clear and cool tonight, a low of 54. 81 on Tuesday, partly cloudy. We'll see scattered showers and thunderstorms by the evening. From Fox 11, your station for severe weather coverage, I'm meteorologist Audrey Lee for 1330 and 101.5 WHBL.
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0: This is America in the Morning from Westwood One. Coming up this half hour.
1: Canadian Prime Minister Mark Carney says it will retaliate against a U.S. 50% tariff. I'm Donna Water.
2: President Donald Trump has announced his administration will temporarily allow more beef imports into the U.S. I'm Lisa Dwyer.
10: The governor of Texas defending his stance on data centers despite previous criticism by President Trump. I'm Clayton Neville.
11: A major storm almost 2 weeks ago, and residents are still wondering when the power will come back on. I'm Katie Clark.
0: Plenty waiting for Prince Harry when he returns to England, like a lawsuit.
12: Ghosts and Demons failed to scare off Spider-Man at the weekend box office. I'm Kevin Carr.
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0: America in the Morning continues at the national map, looking at some severe weather potential today. Here's AccuWeather.com meteorologist LaTroy Thornton.
17: As a cold front emerges from the interior northwest and heads for the plains today and into tonight, a warm and moist air mass out ahead of that front provides the fuel for the risk for severe thunderstorms today and into tonight, with places from northeastern Colorado through central Nebraska and mainly central and eastern portions of the Dakotas, as well as western Minnesota, at risk for thunderstorms that could bring localized damaging wind gusts of 55 to 65 miles per hour, as well as some hail. However, monsoon thunderstorm activity also continues, especially this afternoon, to the south and west of those areas, including the rest of the Four Corners region, as well as portions of far southern Montana, eastern Idaho, and northeastern Nevada, as well as much of Wyoming. The West Coast again stays dry, but it looks like a hot start to the new week from areas of California away from the coast through much of the western half of the nation and even into portions of the southern U.S., where high temperatures end up 5 to 15 degrees above historical averages early this week, continuing a higher than average risk for the start and spread of fires for many, while also increasing the risk of heat-related illnesses as these conditions persist. Farther to the east, some energy in the atmosphere spinning around high pressure centered over Texas and New Mexico leads to some thunderstorms from western Iowa and Missouri southward through Arkansas, Louisiana, and portions of Mississippi. Any wisps could bring quite a downpour. The risk for an afternoon thunderstorm extends to the east of there along the Gulf Coast into Florida and northward along the Atlantic coast through the Carolinas, with a couple of thundershowers around portions of upstate New York and northern New England as wildfire smoke continues to spread across mainly the northern tier of the country. That's the weather across America. I'm AccuWeather.com meteorologist LaTroy Thornton.
0: 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There is anger north of the border as Canada says it will immediately retaliate after the U.S. imposed 50% tariffs on $20 billion worth of Canadian products, but was warned by U.S. Trade Representative Jamieson Greer that the U.S. would respond to what he called any Canadian retaliation. As correspondent Donna Warder reports, Canadian Prime Minister Mark Carney addressed his nation, saying while the tariffs will hurt Canadians, his government will also inflict new and equal tariffs on American goods, which he added could have an unfortunate economic impact on U.S. states that border Canada. And both sides are saying that there are no new talks planned to stop what could be a trade war escalation.
18: The new U.S. tariffs are designed to hurt us and divide us. They're a miscalculation. They're a miscalculation because Canadians will always take care of each other. We know we're stronger together.
1: Canadian Prime Minister Mark Carney says beginning September 8th, it will retaliate against a U.S. 50% tariff

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7: This is America in the Morning. Sean Grayson, the former Illinois sheriff's deputy convicted of fatally shooting Sonia Massey in her home in 2024 after she called 911 to report a prowler trying to enter her home, has died. The 32-year-old former law enforcement officer was diagnosed with stage 3 colon cancer in 2023, which spread to other organs in the past 2 years. Grayson, who was serving a prison sentence in Massey's killing, was denied a medical release by the Illinois Prisoner Review Board. Grayson shot Massey, who testified during his trial that she was going to throw a pot of boiling water on him. When she followed police orders to drop down to the floor, Grayson shot her. After that incident, Illinois Governor J.B. Pritzker signed a law called the Sonia Massey Act, which requires stricter background checks for law enforcement hires. America in the Morning continues as we learn more about the Justice Department probes into law enforcement officials who've investigated Donald Trump, including those who took part in investigations of his home in Mar-a-Lago. Correspondent Ben Thomas explains.
8: Justice Department investigators have sought to interview law enforcement officials about the FBI's 2022 search of Donald Trump's Mar-a-Lago estate. That search led to Trump's indictment on charges of unlawfully retaining classified documents and obstructing FBI efforts to get them back. The requests are part of a Florida-based inquiry aiming to establish a conspiracy against the president, which Trump has long maintained. It's not clear when or if prosecutors might seek to bring charges or for what. But investigating conduct that occurred in Florida might give the Justice Department the legal hook it needs to try to anchor a prosecution in the state. And Thomas, Washington.
7: It's been nearly 2 weeks since a severe line of storms ripped through parts of Indiana with hurricane-force winds, and still thousands of residents remain in the dark with no power and surviving on the generosity of others. Following the story, Katie Clark.
9: A major storm blew through northwest Indiana on August 11th, packing winds of 99 miles an hour, equivalent to a Category 2 hurricane, downing trees, power lines, flooding neighborhoods, and water lines broken, cutting access to running water. Almost 2 weeks later, as of Sunday, 16,000 residents in Gary, Indiana, still without power. Residents are upset. Gary Mayor Eddie Melton speaking to CNN.
10: Well, folks are extremely frustrated and fearful. We're doing the best we can as in my administration to give them the comfort knowing that we're going to apply as much pressure as possible on the utility company to restore power as soon as possible.
9: Mayor Melton explains why it's taking so long.
10: Right now we have about 430 electrical linemen, another 200 to 300 vegetation crews helping to detangle the trees out of the electrical line so power can be restored. It's going to take time, I understand that, I get it, but it has to take the manpower with boots on the ground to get the job done.
9: The community is coming together with donations of food and water, firefighters helping pass out supplies, and mobile showers have been brought in. Indiana Governor Mike Braun is asking for federal funds to help the efforts, with an estimate of $5 billion worth of property damage. The Chicago Bears donated $200,000 to charities helping residents. I'm Katie Clark.
7: A class action suit filed last week says smart ring maker Aura can't actually measure sleep, but reports AI estimates instead. But the company says it does stand behind its science. The new old tech guy Chuck Palm has more.
1: If you have a wearable device that tracks your sleep score, this one's for you. A class action lawsuit just landed in San Francisco last week against Aura, the smart ring company. They say that the number you woke up to this morning is a guess and that the ring cannot measure sleep stages. Real staging needs electrodes on your scalp, and sleep happens in the brain, not on your finger. The lawyers call Aura's numbers an AI estimate with a coin flip chance of being correct. The physics is right, but the villain is wrong. Every sleep tracker works the same way. Your device reads your pulse and your movement. Software infers the stage of sleep. Aura's the one that's actually been studied by peer review papers, but its four-stage agreement is at 79%. Bingham and Women's Hospital tested it against the Apple Watch and the Fitbit, and Aura finished first. Ultrahuman, Aura's biggest rival, did a sleep study with six people over 6 days, measuring their heart rate, not their sleep stages. Their own website calls heart rate a proxy for brain waves. Ultrahuman also lost a patent case to Aura and can't sell in the United States. Your sleep score is an educated guess, and that's fine for a trend, but not a diagnosis. If you wake up tired, that's real data too, and it doesn't need a battery. Follow the new old tech guy on X at Chuck Palm.
7: 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Your money, your move. Here's Robert Workman.
11: Baseball Sunday, the Braves beat the Brewers 4-2 at the Little League Classic in Williamsport, Pennsylvania. Michael Harris II went deep. Phillies rallied for six runs in the bottom of the ninth to win their ninth straight 6-4 over the Cardinals. Kyle Schwarber capped it off with a two-run tater, the first walk-off home run for the Phils since 2023. Schwarber hit that one, too. He's got a league-leading 39 dingers this year. Cubs clobbered the Mariners 19-2. Grand slams from Pedro Ramirez and Ian Happ.
12: Just trying to get something up enough, and so, you know, I'd fouled off the splitter below the zone pitch before that, and he went back to it and got a good swing off on it.
11: That was off Seattle starter Bryce Miller, whose last two starts have ended with scores of 22-0 and 19-2. Dodgers blanked the Pirates 4-0 behind the two-hit pitching of Blake Snell in the Snellivision, and the Padres got a pair of jacks from Fernando Tatis Jr., rolling over the Twins 8-1. American League top teams, Rays deflected the Orioles 3-1 to avoid a weekend sweep. Tristan Peters homered in the ninth as the White Sox shaded the Mets 2-1.
13: Yeah, I mean, it's what you dream of as a kid. You make up those scenarios in your head when you're little, and at the end of the day, it's a lot of fun.
11: A's edged the Astros while the Rangers held off the Angels. Houston and Texas now tied for the West lead, though the Stros have the tiebreaker. Yankees bashed the Blue Jays. Red Sox swept out the Giants. Wins for the Royals, Guardians, Marlins, and Diamondbacks. The second stage of golf's FedEx Cup playoffs, the BMW Championship in St. Louis, Wyndham Clark held on for a three-stroke victory and a spot in the Tour Championship this week in Atlanta. And from the NFL, the agents for Browns tight end Daquan Wright say the team's going to release him, and if he clears waivers, he has an agreement to play for LSU that could make him the first player to sign with an NFL team and then return to play in college. That's Monday Sports.
7: Thank you, Robert. Five till. When we return on America in the Morning, forget the court of public opinion. Prince Harry facing a court judgment in London. That and more when America in the Morning continues after these messages.
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0: It's 5 till. America in the Morning continues. She was the daughter on the Donna Reed Show and Craig T. Nelson's independent wife on Coach. Shelley Fabre has passed away. Fabre played Francine Webster on One Day at a Time on the small screen and also played the wife of Chicago Bears running back Brian Piccolo in the television movie Brian's Song in 1971. Fabre also played opposite Elvis Presley in three of his films, and she was also a singer, recording a version of Johnny Angel, which went to number one on the Billboard Hot 100 in April 1962, that included vocals by Darlene Love and Glenn Campbell on guitar. Fabre was 82. Shifting gears, one of his first official acts moving back to England will be to pay a price in court. Prince Harry, actor Liz Hurley, and five other public figures have 1 week to pay a $13 million court judgment in London. Correspondent Lizzie Knight reports.
1: Prince Harry and six others, including Elton John, have been ordered to pay £9.5 million, or $13 million, to the publisher of Britain's Daily Mail. This follows their failed invasion of privacy case. Justice Matthew Nicklin announced the payment is due by August 28th. The payment is at the upper end of expectations. The group lost a High Court case in London last month, which alleged illegal phone hacking. The publisher denied the claims, and the court found a lack of evidence. The judgment comes as Harry and his family plan to move back to the UK. Harry's legal battles have strained his relationships with his family and the media.
0: Lizzie Knight reporting. A horror movie tries to grab the top spot at the box office from the weekend, but was scared away by Spider-Man. Entertainment reporter Kevin Carr has details from The Weekend at the Movies.
2: Insidious scared off the competition at the box office on Friday, but Spider-Man swung in to win the weekend.
3: Because I'm not just Peter Parker. I'm Spider-Man.
2: With the domestic total north of $850 million, Spider-Man Brand New Day retained the top spot with $39
4: million. You're not alone in here.
2: Insidious, out of the further, had to settle for second place with $25 million.
5: Those are not dreams, Gemma.
2: That's about in the middle of the opening weekends for this series and significantly less than the last two installments.
6: You have a rare gift.
2: However, with a budget of only $18 million, the film is already in the black with a worldwide gross of $60
7: million. We want more.
2: The Odyssey fell to third place with $19 million, also very impressive and pushing its domestic total towards $540 million and its worldwide gross approaching $1.5 billion.
8: No dinos too big, no pups too small.
2: Paw Patrol, the dino movie, retained the fourth place slot with $9.1 million. Good dogs.
9: What about the people who are out there getting eaten?
2: The suburban dino thriller, The End of Oak Street, lost some steam to land in fifth with $9 million.
10: What do you want?
11: Vengeance.
2: And Jason Statham's Mutiny, which was accidentally leaked on Prime Video last week, debuted just outside of the top five with $7.5 million. I'm Kevin Carr.
0: America in the Morning for Monday, August 24th, 2026, is produced by Jeff McKay. I'm John Trout. This is Westwood One.
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15: Ramping up the pressure, CJ Papa, Fox News, and the cracks appear to be showing. Iran's real currency hits a new record low of 2 million to the U.S. dollar in morning trading. Fox's Trey Yink explains from Tel Aviv.
6: And the United States is set to unleash new economic sanctions against Iran to put new pressure on the regime in Tehran. U.S. Treasury Secretary Scott Bessent wrote on Sunday, President Donald Trump and the overwhelming might of our military have significantly dismantled Iran's military capabilities and weakened its nuclear program. Now we are entering the endgame. At dawn begins an economic D-Day, the single greatest financial offensive ever marshaled against any adversary. The head of Iran's Supreme National Security Council responded on X, saying if the economic war continues, not a single drop of oil will be exported, neither through the Strait of Hormuz nor from anywhere in the Persian Gulf.
15: She's on trial for murdering her three little children, and the closing arguments in her case loom. Fox's Nate Foy reporting this morning from outside the courthouse in Plymouth, Massachusetts.
7: The witness taking the stand will continue from Friday, and it's Dr. Avram Mack, a forensic psychiatrist, who testified on Friday that he believes that Lindsey Clancy was not suffering from postpartum psychosis and that she knew the difference between right and wrong when she killed her three children. He interviewed her two times and reviewed her medical file as well. The jury heard about that. This case has really become a competing story from two expert witnesses. This is after the defense rested its case on Friday with their expert witness, forensic psychiatrist Dr. Philip Resnick, telling the jury that he believes that Clancy did suffer from postpartum psychosis.
15: The new tariffs placed on Canadian goods and President Trump include wine, hockey sticks, cement, as well as paper and textile products. Now the president awaits a response from his Canadian counterpart. 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
15: Primary season resumes tomorrow when voters head to the polls to cast their ballots in person. Fox's Tanya J. Powers has a preview.
19: In Georgia, a special election runoff is being held to fill the 13th district seat that was held by Democratic Congressman David Scott, who passed away in April. Scott's daughter, Marcy, is running against Everton Blair. Both are Democrats. Neither candidate captured the 50% majority needed to win the seat outright in the July special election. Oklahoma is holding its primary runoff elections, including races for the Republican gubernatorial nominee and Democratic Senate nominee. And in South Carolina, voters will cast ballots in a special GOP primary runoff to determine the party's nominee in the November general election to fill Senator Lindsey Graham's seat following his death last month. Tanya J. Powers, Fox News.
15: The Hawk Fire racing through parts of Reno, Nevada. The blaze 0% contained, about 15,000 acres charred so far.
20: Speaking of the wind direction, it's very key, especially when you consider Reno. That's where we have a lot of people living. And if we see a wind shift, not only could that change the direction of the fire growth, but it's going to bring in the poor air quality with the smoke. Right now in the overnight hours, calmer winds coming in from the southwest. That's actually probably the best wind flow you can have, because although there's not a lot of moisture, that is the direction where you could get a little more moisture in the atmosphere. Relative humidity as we go into the afternoon will be dropping. Right now we're sitting at about 30-35%, which is typical for the overnight, but in the afternoon we drop down to the teens, and so that very dry air is not going to be helpful to the firefight.
15: That's Fox Weather's Brittany Merwin. More foul weather for Hawaii. The storm Mokay has been downgraded to a tropical depression, but it still threatens Hawaii with heavy rain. Now just remember, the islands are still trying to bounce back from Hurricane Lala, which hammered the Big Island 2 weeks ago, and more rain from this storm, forecasters say, could create some mudslides. I'm CJ Papa. This is Fox News.
21: 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I'm Stace Keen.
1: The Sheboygan Plan Commission is hosting a public hearing Wednesday to discuss the proposed expansion of Sheboygan's downtown tax incremental District 21. If approved, it would add territory downtown as well as along the waterfront. Meanwhile, the group that collected more than 2,000 signatures in an effort to bring a proposal to the Common Council that would require voter approval for certain TIF projects has failed to collect enough valid signatures. The group spent weeks collecting the 2,599 signatures that were required, only to be told that they were short by 49 signatures. That group filed an emergency petition in court, which has been struck down. No word on if the group plans to appeal. Lakeland University is among the organizations that are receiving a grant from the Wisconsin Department of Veterans Affairs. Lakeland officials say the $54,000 grant will be used to provide services to veterans and their families at its LU Center for Innovation and Entrepreneurship, which is located in downtown Sheboygan. Lakeland was one of 14 nonprofits to receive the grant funding. It's all a part of the Veterans Entrepreneurship Grant, which helps organizations provide business training, technical assistance, and other resources to veteran entrepreneurs. Officials say the grants are intended to strengthen services that improve the well-being and economic opportunities of Wisconsin vets and their families. Programming will focus on veterans who are aspiring to be entrepreneurs and will include product and idea pitch competitions, networking events, workshops, mentorships, and even conferences. A Manitowoc school employee is due in court this afternoon where she's facing charges of grooming a child for sexual activity. According to court records, 32-year-old Courtney A. Haupt was released on a $10,000 cash bond. She was employed as a special ed parapro with the Manitowoc School District. She was arrested back on August 20th following an investigation regarding allegations of inappropriate communication, which included text messages and verbal contact with a child. She's been placed on unpaid administration leave pending results of the investigation. The Sheboygan County Food Bank is asking for your help in stocking its shelves. Officials say they're currently in need of canned protein and canned fruit items in order to help stock the Sheboygan Cares Food Pantry, as well as other local food pantry partners. Anyone looking to donate can drop items off at the Sheboygan County Food Bank, which is located on North 21st Street during regular business hours, or you can get together with your employer, school, community group to host a canned food drive. If you'd like more information on hosting a food drive, you can click the link that's attached to the story on our website. And Fond du Lac County Sheriff's officials have announced the death of one of their canine officers. Officials say canine Ace passed away unexpectedly following medical complications. For these stories and more, find us online at WHBL.com or download the WHBL mobile app.
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21: Mostly sunny for your Monday, with an afternoon high cool near 76. Mostly cool and clear for tonight, a low near 54. Partly cloudy on Tuesday and warm with a high of 81. Scattered showers and thunderstorms move in for the evening. From Fox 11, your station for severe weather coverage, I'm meteorologist Audrey Lee for 1330 and 101.5 WHBL.
22: Good morning, we'll look at sports. I'm John Hensler. Brewers and Braves finishing off a three-game set, the Little League Classic in Williamsport on Sunday night. Technically a Brewer home game, just over 2,500 in attendance for the annual tradition last night. Shane Drouin got the ball, five innings of two-run ball. Brewers had chances all night to cash in with runners in scoring position. Could not quite come up with that big hit. 2-for-12 in those situations, 11 left on base last night. Eighth inning down, 3-1. Luis Lara, RBI triple, scores Christian Yelich.
23: That's going to play to run, and we're going to have ourselves a 3-2 game, and this may be a triple for Lara. Ending up.
22: Audio courtesy of ESPN, the legendary Carl Ravitch on the call for the final time last night. That made the score 3-2. Gary Sanchez then pinch hitting with a tying run 90 feet away, but he pops out to end that inning. Top of the ninth inning, Braves had a solo shot to make it 4-2. Bottom of the ninth inning with two on and nobody out. Off the bat, it looked like William Contreras had hit a go-ahead three-run home run, but it dies on the warning track. Later in that inning, Jake Bowers grounds into a game-ending double play. Braves take it by 4-2 final. Cubs won in Seattle. They salvage one on Sunday after losing both Friday and Saturday, so the division lead right now, six games for the Brewers. Brewers at 81-50 overall. Day off today, first of three against the Mets on the road starting on Tuesday. In the NFL, the Packers in Denver on Friday. Preseason game number two. Packers took it by a 33-13 final. Jordan Love and the Ones worked one drive. It was an effective drive. 12 plays, 63 yards. Love was 5 of 7. Found Marshawn Lloyd over the middle for a touchdown on that drive. Trace Mack was perfect again. He has been impressive in preseason games. After the game, he talked about the whole operation working well on Friday.
3: Yeah, it was all well tonight. Felt clean. The operation was great. Dan and Cal did a great job. And thankfully enough, we just offense put us an opportunity to get in the third round.
22: 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I'm John Hensler, 1330 and 101.5 WHBL.
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0: morning, Sheboygan, and welcome to Sheboygan's Morning News with Steve and Shannon on this Monday, August 24th. It is 6:15 in the morning. Good morning, Shannon.
1: It's August 24th already?
0: It is August 24th already.
1: I gotta say, August is going very, very fast.
0: This summer is just, in general, going very, very, very fast.
1: I think they all do. But this one, wow. August, it seemed like it was just August 1st.
0: And it really is amazing when you look at it, how time flies as you get older.
1: Are you calling me old?
0: No, I'm just saying, remember the years between, like, the years 18 and 21? Those 3 years seem to go, like, really, really slow. And then you get over 21 and time flies.
1: Yeah, I am over 21.
0: At least that's the way it at least that's the way it seems. So what's shaking with the weather?
1: It's really cold out right now. It's 51 degrees. And today is going to be a sunny start, but partly cloudy later this afternoon with a high of 76. Tonight, mostly clear and cool and a low of 54. And tomorrow, partly cloudy with scattered showers and storms by the evening and a high of 81. But what I think is, okay, so the high is 76 and it's 51 right now. I think it's going to take like all day to get to 76, and then it's going to start going back down to 54 for tonight.
0: That's kind of the,
1: that's the time of year, yeah.
0: Yeah, that's kind of the time of the year it is. You're right. You'll see a forecast of 80, but what they don't tell you is it's for about
1: 2 minutes.
0: Yeah, 15 minutes from 3:30 to 4 or something like that. So yep.
1: It's the time of year where it's very, very difficult to figure out what to wear.
0: Correct. Mm-hmm. And then, Friday we got a special treat. We had a couple of listeners come in all the way from Minnesota.
1: Yeah. The from Plymouth, Minnesota.
0: Yeah. The other Plymouth.
1: The other Plymouth, yeah.
0: So really appreciate that. Mark and Sherry came by on Friday. And then they heard you say you didn't have donuts, so they brought donuts.
1: And they were really, really good donuts.
0: They were. In fact, they were old school.
1: Yeah. Fried in lard.
0: Fried in lard. And apparently Mark, one of the visitors, his dad used to be a baker down in Milwaukee. So the man knows a good donut.
1: Yes. So I had two. I had two donuts that day.
0: I had one. I didn't have two. I had one.
1: Oh, that's how good they were. But I couldn't stop.
0: But it was a big donut.
1: Well, I had a kneecap and a big donut.
0: Yeah. One of your donuts was pretty small.
1: Yeah. So. Well, it was cute.
0: I saw this. This is according to Fox. Red Lobster dares to bring back deal that helps sink it. So Red Lobster is bringing back endless shrimp. The promotion, widely cited as one of the factors in the chain's financial troubles before it filed for bankruptcy in 2024. The company says customers never stop asking for it, so instead of killing the deal, it changed how it worked. This time, endless shrimp is limited time, dine-in only, and prices can vary upon the market to help keep it profitable.
1: Well, you shouldn't talk about Red Lobster when you're in Sheboygan, because when I asked the question, what restaurant would you like to bring here? Red Lobster was the number one, I would say, thing.
0: Was it?
1: Yeah, and there is none, so, yeah.
0: Where is the closest one? Is there still one in Green Bay?
1: I think there is. They were going to be closing for a while. I'm not sure. I haven't been over in that area in a while.
0: We'll have to do a little double checking. Customers can mix and match five varieties, including garlic shrimp scampi, coconut shrimp, shrimp linguine Alfredo, and a new garlic bread crusted shrimp. Red Lobster says it learned a painful lesson from last time. Guest demand alone is not enough. The old permanent endless shrimp model contributed to those losses. So they're bringing it back, just bringing it back so that they can actually make money on it this time. Business news coming up next.
2: I'm Nicole. Nicole Murray with Your Money Now. President Trump is criticizing Canada after trade talks collapsed, saying on Truth Social that the country wants, quote, the benefits of being a U.S. state without being one. Canadian Prime Minister Mark Carney said retaliatory duties are set to start against the U.S. on September 8th.
3: Canada will match Washington's new tariffs dollar for dollar in order to protect Canadian workers, families, and businesses.
2: The Trump administration's 50% tariffs on Canadian goods took effect on Saturday. Shein is looking to raise nearly $1.9 billion in a much-anticipated initial public offering in Hong Kong. The final price will be announced on August 31st, with shares expected to start trading on September 1st. CNBC reports that Coca-Cola is working on equipment to automate dirty soda and refreshers as consumers increasingly want more drink options. Sparkling soft drinks are still Coke's biggest category. Futures are lower this morning as tech shares fall. That's Your Money Now.
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0: Welcome back to Sheboygan's Morning News with Steve and Shannon. They're bringing this thing back last night, Shannon, and they said it meted or exceeded their expectations of it, and the CEO said it's all part of his plan to, quote, pull off the greatest comeback in the history of the restaurant industry.
1: All for that?
0: Well, they're trying to turn it around, and they're bringing back Endless Shrimp to help do it.
1: I think that the best thing about Red Lobster is their biscuits. They're so good. I'm also very hungry right now, and I really want one. but you can buy the Red Lobster biscuits in the grocery store. Did you know that?
0: Well, you kind of told me that over the break.
1: I know, but it's like, did you know that before I told you that?
0: Yes, actually. Because I think I saw a commercial for it. Because they've kind of advertised it. Oh, now you can get this. I mean, they've done that with a lot of different things. Can't you get Olive Garden's breadsticks now?
1: No. If that was the case, I'd be all over that.
0: You'd be all loaded up on
1: that?
0: You can
1: get Arby's curly fries, and you can get, In-N-Out French fries. Yeah. There's a lot of stuff you can get, I suppose. And TGI Friday stuff. But it doesn't taste the same as when you're there.
0: Oh, for sure. For sure. I saw this story, Shannon. AI goes rogue over a Pilates class.
1: Okay.
0: Here's a creepy example of what can happen when AI is allowed to act for you instead of just answer questions. Australian AI executive Andrew Bird was using OpenClaw, an AI agent powered by Anthropic's Claude AI, to help him get into a popular Pilates class. He was fourth on the wait list and asked AI if it could move him up higher. AI went looking for a way and found a security hole in the gym's booking system that allowed it to cancel someone else's reservation.
1: Yeah, I've heard this one before. Yeah, it actually canceled someone else's reservation and then let them in. But then, you know, that person who got canceled should get their own AI guy. I think it's called an AI assistant.
0: Okay.
1: They could have, you know, dueled. The AI people could have dueled for the spot.
0: Yeah. Then without Bird telling it to, it actually did it. It canceled the person's name. The AI removed the person at the top of the wait list, moving Bird from fourth to third.
1: Mm-hmm.
0: Bird immediately told the AI to undo it. Too late. The AI couldn't put the person back on the list. And this wasn't the first workaround. The AI had already discovered another loophole that allowed it to book classes weeks beyond the gym's normal booking window. Basically, when it hit a roadblock, it kept looking for another way around the rules. So, let me get this straight. Even if you're not trying to cheat the system, AI helps you cheat the system.
1: Yes.
0: Is basically what this is telling me.
1: If you have an AI assistant. I need an AI assistant.
0: I don't think I have an AI assistant.
1: I could be top of the list on everything.
0: I guess. That's the scary part. The AI agents can visit websites and take action on their own to accomplish the goal that you gave it. Today, it's somebody getting kicked out of a Pilates wait list. Tomorrow, imagine AI making its own decisions with access to your email or your bank account. Or what happens if, okay, Shannon, take this scenario and put it to a more extreme point. What if this was a waiting list for a kidney or a liver or an organ?
1: I know. It's very scary what AI can do.
0: It is very scary because now someone who was originally first on the list could lose their life if it's a scenario where you're waiting for an organ transplant and AI goes in and takes you off the list. Pretty scary stuff, folks. bottom of the hour news coming up next at 6:30.
2: News. I'm CJ Papa. President Trump applying economic pressure to Iran's wallet. Treasury Secretary Scott Bessent expected to unveil what the Trump administration is billing as the toughest sanctions in history on the Islamic Republic. Pakistan's army chief set to visit Iran today in an effort to get the peace talks going again. Oil prices dropping this morning. Meanwhile, battling a wildfire in Reno, Nevada.
3: Still looking at 0% containment, over 15,000 acres. So again, it was the big increase in the winds that led to that explosive growth with this fire Saturday night into Sunday morning.
2: That's Fox Weather's Brenda Merwin. The wind calm right now. Humidity expected to drop later today. President Trump waving the green flag to start the Freedom 250 IndyCar race Sunday in D.C. American Kyle Kirkwood winning the event. 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
4: From the WHBL newsroom, here's the latest. I'm Stace Keen. There's lots of road construction to be aware of this week. WHBL's Kevin Zimmerman has the latest updates.
5: The reconstruction of I-43 in Sheboygan County should reach a milestone later this week with the completion of the southbound collector and distributor bridge and its ramps at Highway 23 expected at 5 p.m. Friday. The southbound complex has been closed since the end of June, while the northbound counterpart, which closed last week, won't be done until the last week in September. Ramp closures for shoulder work are scheduled Thursday night into Friday, involving northbound-related traffic. The off-ramp to Highway 28 will be closed from 8 to 10 p.m. Thursday. The off-ramp to Highway 23 East will be closed from 10 p.m. Thursday until 2 a.m. Friday. The on-ramp from 23 West to I-43 North will be closed from 10 p.m. Thursday until 4 a.m. Friday. And the off-ramp to Highway 42 will be closed Thursday morning from 2 until 6 a.m. Various lane closures will also be encountered for pavement repair between Pigeon River and Highway 28 overnights, lasting through Thursday, while a continuous single lane of traffic will be maintained between Highway V and 28 Monday through 3 p.m. Thursday. Kevin Zimmerman, WHBL News.
4: In addition to that, work to reconstruct Highway 28 is progressing with the replacement bridge over the Onion River near Highway N nearing completion. Milling and paving operations should begin this week, beginning on the eastern end of the project at Highway A in Sheboygan, and it'll work its way west. Flagging operations are expected to begin tomorrow. You can expect delays in that area. And finally, motorists can also expect overnight lane closures on Highway 23 between Taylor Drive and Highway Y overnights this week. That's going to take place between 8 p.m. and 6 a.m. The Sheboygan Plan Commission is hosting a public hearing Wednesday to discuss the proposed expansion of the Sheboygan Downtown Tax Incremental District 21. If approved, it would add territory downtown as well as along the riverfront. Meanwhile, the group that collected more than 2,000 signatures in an effort to bring a proposal to the Common Council, which would require voter approval for certain TID projects, has failed to collect enough valid signatures. That group spent weeks collecting the 2,599 signatures that were required, only to be told that they were short by 49 valid signatures. The group filed an emergency petition in court, which had been struck down. No word on if the group plans to appeal. And a Manitowoc school employee is due in court this afternoon. She's facing charges of grooming a child for sexual activity. According to court records, 32-year-old Courtney A. Haupt was released on $10,000 bond. She was arrested August 20th following an investigation regarding allegations of inappropriate communication, which included text messages and verbal contact with the child. She's been placed on unpaid administrative leave pending results of the investigation. For these stories and more, find us online at WHBL.com or download the WHBL mobile app.
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7: Sunshine continues for your Monday with an afternoon high below normal near 76. Mostly clear and cool tonight, a low of 54. 81 on Tuesday, partly cloudy. We'll see scattered showers and thunderstorms by the evening. From Fox 11, your station for severe weather coverage, I'm meteorologist Audrey Lee for 1330 and 101.5 WHBL.
8: With your connection to agriculture, I'm Joanna Guza. Brad Herkenoff with Compure Financial was on the Dairy Stream podcast brought to you by The Voice of Milk. The episode featured labor shortage, what financially makes sense. Brad gives advice on where a farm can start when they're trying to lower their labor cost.
9: really kind of comes back to just analyzing the labor on the farm, whether, you know, they're small or large, just, you know, understanding the workflows and identifying inefficiencies, you know, with the setup and evaluating, you know, any costs relative to milk production. So again, what does it take for every step of the farm, you know, from getting cows up to the parlor to prep time, getting the units attached, taking care of everything back in the freestall barn in terms of cleaning cow beds off and, you know, scraping the alleys out, you know, really understanding some of those workflows that are required on a day-to-day basis. Then you can start assessing primary areas with the cattle movement and calf care and such. And is there appropriate amount of staff that is on the farm to handle those needs? You know, that's really where it comes back to understanding what the needs of the operation really are. So, and then I kind of mentioned before, you know, that 250 to 350 per hundredweight is kind of where we like to see it. You can kind of compare, okay, your farm, how do you stack up? If you're, say, a higher cost per hundredweight, well, why is that? Maybe we don't have the most efficient setup that others might have. That's totally fine. It's just, you know, understanding the reasons behind it.
8: Now, USDA meteorologist Brad Rippey goes over some of the impacts caused by Hurricane Leila's, which barely missed the largest island in the Hawaiian island chain.
10: With that close call, we did see some rather exceptional rainfall totals and some surprisingly high winds as the circulation interacted with the very high terrain with peaks over 13,000 feet on the Big Island. That kind of squeezed or compressed that wind and accelerated it. We actually ended up with a wind gust on the Mauna Kea summit, 140 miles per hour, far above hurricane intensity. Even if you move down into some of the agricultural regions in the upcountry of the Big Island, we did see some hurricane force wind gusts. Several dozen homes on the Big Island incurred damage either due to the high winds or to the heavy rainfall and debris flows. Truly impressive rainfall totals. That tropical moisture was kind of squeezed. Fairly widespread 2 to 3 foot rainfall totals, 24 to 36 inches in some of the upslope areas of the Big Island. The highest reported total, not official yet, a little over 43 inches on the Big Island.
8: If you ever miss a morning farm report, you can listen back on the Wisco Ag News podcast. You can also check out the Wisco Ag social media channels to see some of our local farmers in action. And that's your connection to agriculture. I'm Joanna Guza.
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3: Welcome back to Sheboygan's Morning News with Steve and Shannon. Time is 6:40 on this Monday morning, Shannon. I know you got a couple of stories you're chomping at the bit to get to.
4: Yeah, I have a story about eating breakfast that you need to listen to because, I mean, you need to eat breakfast early.
3: Okay.
4: Or you could die.
3: Like, how early?
4: Oh, well, between 7 and 8 a.m.
3: See, that's dinner time.
4: No, it's not. What time you eat breakfast could be linked to how long you live. A study of more than 31,000 Americans 40 and older found that the later people ate their first meal, the higher their risk of dying during the follow-up. Compared with breakfast between 7 and 8 a.m., eating between 8 and 10 was linked to 10% higher risk of death. Between 10 and noon, 19% higher, and afternoon, 29% higher.
3: Why?
4: I don't know. But for heart-related deaths, eating your first meal after noon was linked to 46% higher risk and an estimated lifespan.
3: Wow, that's a huge escalation. 46% higher risk?
4: Yeah, and an estimated lifespan about 2.5 years shorter at age 50.
3: Wow.
4: Dinner mattered too. Around 8 p.m. showed the lowest risk, while eating after midnight was linked to 27% higher. Researchers stress this doesn't prove late eating causes an earlier death, but say meal timing may be important as a health marker. Oh, can you believe that? It depends that much what time you eat. You need to tell everybody, all of your friends, get up, listen to Sheboygan's Morning News with Steve and Shannon, and eat.
3: And have some breakfast while you're at it?
4: Yes. Yes, because, I mean, imagine if you started eating at 6, you'd probably live to be 107.
3: I just wonder why that is.
4: I don't know. Shocking, though, isn't
3: it? But it is pretty shocking that your risks go up 50%.
4: If your first meal is after noon, it's 46. Yeah, 46%.
3: Wow, that's absolutely crazy.
4: I know. I told you.
3: Yeah.
4: I told you I had a shocking story for you about breakfast.
3: I guess. Saw this story out of Fox. This is why people need to be happy that they live in America. At least 30 people are dead after a massive garbage dump collapsed onto homes in Guinea, West Africa. Heavy overnight rain soaked in an enormous open-air landfill, helping to destabilize a mountain of trash. It then came crashing down on nearby shacks and a three-story building, burying people underneath. At least six people were seriously injured. Several homes were destroyed, and rescuers are digging through the garbage looking for survivors. Can you imagine that? A big, massive landfill comes pouring down from the hills?
4: No, that does not sound pleasant at all.
3: No. In a disturbing twist, officials have already warned the landfill was dangerous and was scheduled to close that very day. People living nearby also have been ordered to leave, but many are apparently still in the area. The same landfill had a similar disaster in 2017, when heavy rains triggered a slide that killed at least 8 people. So apparently this was a garbage dump that they've had issues with in the past that was supposed to close that day that didn't and ended up overflowing.

0: Yuck.
1: Yeah. Yeah. Not very good.
0: No.
1: What else you got over there?
0: Well, I have a whole bunch of good stories today. I really do. I'm still shocked about breakfast, to tell you the truth.
1: I am too, especially those numbers.
0: I know. All right, let's see.
1: Here's my question.
0: What?
1: You're not supposed to eat after midnight.
0: Yeah.
1: So if I ate breakfast when I first got up, I would be eating at like 1 in the morning.
0: Well, yeah, so don't do that. Do it at around 6 a.m. So when this show starts, start eating. Okay, don't. Do it like an hour before.
1: An hour before.
0: Yeah.
1: Okay. What else you got?
0: Okay. Bless and release. The dating trend that says...
1: Bless and release?
0: Yeah, bless and release.
1: Okay.
0: It'll stop wasting your time.
1: Okay.
0: Because nobody wants their time wasted, right?
1: No.
0: There's a new dating phrase getting attention called bless and release. Basically, if you know it's not going anywhere, stop dragging it out. Instead of ghosting someone or suffering through second and third dates, hoping a spark suddenly appears, you politely tell them you're not feeling a romantic connection, wish them well and move on. And it's not just for bad first dates. It can apply to situationships or even relationships that have lasted years, where people stay because they already invested so much time or they are afraid there's nobody better out there. The dating coach behind the idea says that's exactly what you should do. Bless and release. They may be a perfectly good person, just not your person. Think of this as the Southern version of thank you, next.
1: Yeah. I mean, I actually think this is a good trend.
0: Bless and release.
1: Well, because, again, if you're looking at it and you know it's not going to last in the long term, why drag it out, end up hating each other, where if you bless and release, if you will, and I just learned that term right now.
0: Yeah, that's the thing, is they have these terms for this stuff. Bless and release.
1: But,
0: it's the Southern version of thank you, next.
1: You know, like you're a totally lovely person, just not my person.
0: Yeah, but you never know. Somewhere down the line, maybe they are your person.
1: Well, and
0: you got to give it a chance.
1: That could be.
0: You can't just bless and release.
1: Well, I think you got to bless and release when it's time to bless and release.
0: Okay. Well, how do you know when is the time to bless and release?
1: Well, if you're going, I can't stand to be with this person, then it's time to bless and release.
0: Especially when it's the first date. No, thank you.
1: Right.
0: Yeah. I just think it's funny, all these dating terms. I think you have a story, too, with the dating term. I don't think you got to it yet, but there's one. There's one in there.
1: I'm sure I'll get to it. There's all kinds of good relationship ones in there.
0: Yeah, and later, after like in the 7 o'clock hour, I'm going to tell you the rudest things you can do in someone else's house.
1: And then...
0: That's my favorite.
1: And then I have one. People with exceptionally strong charisma usually use 9 phrases in casual conversation.
0: Okay.
1: So,
0: yeah.
1: So are you ready for that one?
0: Yeah. Well, I will be.
1: Okay. Yeah.
0: Nick, we're going to have a good 7 o'clock hour.
1: Yeah. We got all kinds of stuff to get into.
0: Mm, yeah.
1: How about this one? Would you call in a bomb threat so that you could get out of playing with the kids?
0: No.
1: I didn't think you would. But a teacher at a Kentucky daycare threatened to shoot up her workplace to force a lockdown so she wouldn't have to go outside for recess during the heat wave.
0: Wow. What's wrong with people?
1: I know, you can't make it up. It was believed an ex-employee called in the threats, but that person was cleared and the threats continued. Officers were able to determine that the threatening calls were being made from inside the daycare. While interviewing employees, a woman admitted to making the threat because it was too hot to go outside. She said she knew any threat would cause the daycare to go on lockdown, she was arrested and charged with terroristic threatening.
0: Why didn't she just say, it's too hot, I don't want to go, someone else do it?
1: Yeah, that would have been my question. Now she's facing terrorism charges. Business news coming up next.
2: Nicole Murray with Your Money Now. Treasury Secretary Scott Bessent said the U.S. will unveil the single greatest financial offensive ever against Iran later today. The new sanctions will also reportedly target Iran's trading partners. Meanwhile, Tehran is threatening to seize vessels that violate transit rules in the Strait of Hormuz. Oil prices have dropped this morning by more than 1% as investors await details of those threatened U.S. sanctions on Iran, which is due out later today. West Texas Intermediate at $85 a barrel, Brent at $93. United Airlines CEO Scott Kirby was fired from American Airlines 10 years ago, and he now runs the second most profitable carrier in the U.S. Kirby told CNBC that he wants to expand the airline's presence at JFK Airport and is preparing for how AI will change the industry. Kirby, who has floated the idea of mergers with American and Delta Airlines, said he's still not interested in acquiring a smaller carrier. Futures are lower as tech shares drop to start the week. That's Your Money Now.
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0: Welcome back to Sheboygan's Morning News with Steve and Shannon. I saw this story, Shannon. So flock cams are getting a tremendous amount of attention these days.
1: Mm-hmm.
0: In fact, didn't we just have a police officer out of the Milwaukee area get in trouble for following an ex-girlfriend who was also in law enforcement on one?
1: Yeah, I thought it was like Kenosha or something. Yeah. I'm not sure.
0: So these things have gotten a tremendous amount of play, really because of the fact that once these cameras are installed and once you get the license plate, my understanding is it goes and it searches all the traffic cams until it finds you, basically.
1: Yeah, I just saw on Facebook yesterday there's an article at WFRB, and you can put your license plate in, and then it'll tell you if your license plate was ever caught on the flock cam. Not that somebody typed it in, but that it was ever, not that you were being investigated, but it'll show if yours was ever taken a picture of.
0: Shows if you were ever recorded by one.
1: Correct. I almost did it, but then I was like, I don't want to put my number in there.
0: Yeah. Yeah. Don't want to draw attention to yourself.
1: Correct. Not that I'm doing anything wrong.
0: Well, this is out of the smoking gun. Because we've also seen these videos of people destroying these things.
1: Mm-hmm.
0: Well, you might not want to do that. Because now cops are putting up fake flock cameras to catch people destroying fake flock cameras.
1: Well, I don't think you'd want to do that in the first place.
0: Well, I know, but a Florida man destroyed a fake flock camera that was set up by police as a decoy. This, obviously, out of Florida. The camera was not collecting any data and was destroyed just 3 hours after it was set up. The man used pruning shears to knock the camera off the pole and destroyed the device. The man tried to run from the area, but was stopped after a short chase since officers were already in the area. He told them he destroyed the camera because it felt like there was a, quote, constant eye, end quote, on him for no reason. He was arrested and charged with 3 felonies.
1: So see, I saw a Facebook video of a lady whose camera was put out outside of her house, and she said the same thing. She feels like she's being watched going to work, from work. Whenever she's outside, she just feels like she's being watched all the time. Not that she destroyed the camera, but she was saying that she wanted to move.
0: Well, and look, I don't foresee traffic cams going away. Do you?
1: Well, if they keep becoming a problem with the police officers misusing them.
0: That's the thing.
1: And it's just like a couple, you know, a couple officers.
0: Well, which is kind of the way it is on all these things, right?
1: Yes.
0: It's never a widespread thing. It's a couple of bad actors that.
1: Yeah. And then everybody spreads it that all police are doing it, and they're not.
0: Well, and that's just the thing. And you're seeing flock themselves start to come out, and see, they're in a situation where they want to start making changes themselves so that these problems don't happen, because they don't want to get their products banned. And there's a lot of cities right now where they're banning flock cams, right?
1: Mm-hmm.
0: So what flock is trying to do is saying, okay, we're going to make changes internally to the system. Like, for example, one of them is, and we've seen it with these different cases of different officers that were stalking, whether it be coworkers or ex-girlfriends or whatever it was, that they could go in there, put in the license plate, and there were no safeguards to make sure that they weren't doing anything that they weren't supposed to. Now, apparently, if an officer is going to access that information, Shannon, they have to reference a case number or an investigation as to why they're using the flock cameras.
1: Which is how it should be in the first place. That's all anybody wanted, to make sure right. That they're actually using them for the purpose they're using them.
0: Right. And that's the direction that Flack's going with it. I think that's the direction that you're seeing these police departments go to, is to say, well, it doesn't make sense to do an all-out ban. Now, I hate the security state, Shannon. You know what I mean? I hate to feel like we're under surveillance all the time, but we're under surveillance all the time.
1: Everywhere you go.
0: I mean, there isn't, and look, there's good that comes from that, but there's also a lot of bad that comes from that. And we should never want to, we should never give up our personal liberties for security.
1: Yeah.
0: And I believe it was Ben Franklin who said that. Those that would give up liberty for security will have and deserve neither. So I think there's ways around it. It's just, do they get it in place to where people don't freak out and require that they're all banned? So
1: yeah, well, I mean, I think that safeguard that you just talked about is that helps. That helps tremendously.
0: It helps, and you're seeing Flock try to be a little more proactive with it. Top of the time is 7 o'clock. Top of the hour news coming up next.
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3: Taking aim at the enemy's economy, Gianna Gelosi, Fox News. The Trump administration set to announce what is being described as economic D-Day on Iran, unveiling a package of measures to isolate Tehran from the rest of the world. Fox's Marianne Rafferty.
4: The U.S. Treasury is expected to detail what's being called the toughest sanctions in history Monday. In response, Iran is vowing to neutralize the economic war with the U.S. It's also threatening to halt oil flow out of the Strait of Hormuz if any neighboring countries join the effort. This, as a new report shows, traffic through the vital waterway is up nearly 400%, but still just 20% of pre-war levels. There are also signs of growing division within the Iranian leadership. Iran's president is defending an interim agreement reached with the U.S. in June, saying Tehran cannot continue with war forever.
3: Now, Pakistan's army chief is set to visit Iran today in an effort to get the peace talks going again. And the U.S.-Canada trade dispute escalating with no new talks planned and both sides digging in. Trade Representative Jameson Greer says the Trump administration is preparing countermeasures to Canada's tariff retaliation, arguing Ottawa rejected offers to ease duties on steel, autos, and lumber. Fox's Alex Hogan.
5: Negotiations with Canada fell through. The U.S. will impose 50% tariffs on $20 billion worth of Canadian products. Now, Canada imposing retaliatory tariffs, promising to match them dollar for dollar. And this was what President Trump said when he reacted, writing on Truth Social, Canada wants the benefits of being a state without being one. They also have charged our great farmers for many years massive amounts of tariffs. No more.
3: And President Trump's political poll facing a big test in the Palmetto State tomorrow. South Carolina voters are going to choose between Trump-backed Darlene Graham and Ralph Norman in a runoff election to fill the late Senator Lindsey Graham's Senate seat. 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
3: Evacuations are underway as the Hawk Fire approaches Reno, Nevada, the state's second most populous city. Fox's Rich Edson has the details.
10: Crews are working to contain a fast-moving brush fire scorching parts of Reno, Nevada. The so-called Hawk Fire has burned more than 13,000 acres and injured at least 6 people since igniting Saturday. Officials say it was human-caused and are urging more than 90,000 people to evacuate. Several homes have already been destroyed and thousands are without power. The fire is still 0% contained.
3: And that's Fox's Rich Edson. Fox Weather's Britta Merwin has more on the conditions.
11: Wind gusts will be increasing later today, 20 to 30% coming in from the southwest. That does buffer Reno from the smoke and the air quality concern, but unfortunately, wind gusts like that will be a battle for the firefighters. Big ridge of high pressure just driving the heat, so that's part of the problem for Nevada, of course, is the deep, intense heat that we've had for the entire summer, drying out the fuels.
3: Meantime, Tropical Storm Mokay is passing to the south of Hawaii's Big Island. It's close enough to dump a foot or more of rain on communities that were already dealing with the aftermath of Hurricane Lala. Meantime, the murder trial of a Massachusetts mother is nearing the end of testimony and a final verdict. Fox's Grinnell Scott has more.
12: Lindsay Clancy's legal team rested its case Friday. Clancy is on trial for the murder of her 3 young children in January 2023. Her attorneys have argued she was not criminally responsible due to mental illness and should be placed in a state health facility. Prosecutors seeking a life sentence have argued Clancy intentionally killed her kids. They have rebuttal witnesses. After their testimony, closing arguments are expected to begin. 18 jurors were picked in July to hear the evidence. After each side closes, the court clerk will randomly draw the 12 people who will deliberate. Grinnell Scott, Fox News.
3: I'm Gianna Gelosi. This is Fox News.
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14: From the WHVL Newsroom, here's the latest. I'm Stace Keene. There's lots of road construction to be aware of this week. The I-43 reconstruction in Sheboygan County is expected to reach a milestone Friday at 5 o'clock when the southbound collector-distributor bridge and ramps at Highway 23 are scheduled to reopen. The southbound complex has been closed since June, while the northbound complex is expected to remain closed until late September. Several overnight ramp and lane closures are expected this week, including closures at Highways 28, 23, and 42. Drivers should expect delays and allow extra time. Meanwhile, work is continuing on Highway 28, including bridge construction over the annual River near Highway N and paving near Highway A in Sheboygan. Alternating traffic and flagging operations are expected, and overnight lane closures are also planned on Highway 23 between Taylor Drive and Highway Y from 8 p.m. to 6 a.m. Of course, you'll find all this on our website. The Sheboygan Plan Commission is hosting a public hearing Wednesday to discuss the proposed expansion of Sheboygan's downtown tax incremental District 21. If approved, it would add territory downtown as well as along the riverfront. Meanwhile, the group that collected more than 2,000 signatures in an effort to bring a proposal to the Common Council that would require voter approval for certain TID projects has failed to collect enough valid signatures. The group spent weeks collecting the 2,599 signatures that were required, only to be told that they were short by 49 signatures. The group filed an emergency petition in court, but that has been struck down. No word on if the group plans to appeal. The Red Cross is looking for blood donors. More now on that from WHBL's Kevin Zimmerman.
15: Supplies of blood and platelets remain strained, according to the American Red Cross, which is working to make up for high summer demand coupled with low donor turnout. The agency said that response to the critical shortage over the past few months has helped recover from levels that had dropped to single-day supplies at times, but the current supply is considered vulnerable. People are being asked to make appointments now to ensure supplies continue to make products available when needed, especially when disasters such as the Fox Valley tornado raise demand and interrupt local donations. You'll find more information and can sign up to donate at redcrossblood.org. Look for this story on our website. You'll find a list of local donation opportunities included. Kevin Zimmerman, WHPL News.
14: And Fond du Lac County Sheriff's officials have announced the death of one of their canine officers. Canine Ace began his service with the Sheriff's Office back in August of 2020, where he served alongside his handler, Sergeant Andrew Coleman, for the past 6 years. 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The German Shepherd was a beloved family member of the Sheriff's Department and, of course, his partner and his family. Canine Ace passed away unexpectedly following medical complications. 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
16: Mostly sunny for your Monday, with an afternoon high cool near 76. Mostly cool and clear for tonight, a low near 54. Partly cloudy on Tuesday and warm with a high of 81. Scattered showers and thunderstorms move in for the evening. From Fox 11, your station for severe weather coverage, I'm meteorologist Audrey Lee for 1330 and 101.5 WHBL.
17: Good morning. A look at sports. I'm John Hensler. Brewers and Braves finishing off a three-game set Sunday night. The Little League Classic in Williamsport, technically a Brewer home game. Just over 2,500 in attendance last night for the annual tradition. Brewers going for the sweep and a season series win against Atlanta. Shane Drouin on the hill last night when five innings gave up two runs. Brewers down 1-0, third inning. Jake Bauer's RBI single tied it. Down 3-1 in the eighth inning. Luis Lara RBI triple scored Christian Yelich to make it 3-2. Had a chance to tie the game, but Gary Sanchez pinch hitting pops out to end that inning. Top of the ninth inning, Braves get a big insurance run on a solo shot from Michael Harris the second. Bottom of the ninth inning with two on and nobody out off the bat. It looked like William Contreras had hit a go-ahead three-run bomb. Just dies on the warning track in right center field. Couple of batters later, Jake Bauer's grounds into a game-ending double play. Braves take it by a 4-2 final. After the game, Pat Murphy talked about the loss.
18: The one thing about this club is they're never out of it. You know, they're always going to fight back. They're always going to play hard. We played unusually sloppy defense. You know, three balls in the infield that could have slow hit, that could have easily been fielded, led to three runs. Take nothing away from the Braves. They swing the bat great, but that's how it happened.
17: The Brewers had their chances with runners on all night as well. 2-for-12 with runners in scoring position, 11 left on base. Brewers fall to 81-50 on the year. Cubs did win in Seattle on Sunday. They salvaged one in that set after a couple of dramatic losses on Friday and Saturday. So the lead in the NL Central is six games. Day off today, first of three in New York against the Mets coming up on Tuesday. In the NFL, Packer preseason game number two in Denver on Friday, a 33-13 win for Green Bay. Jordan Love and the Ones played one drive. It was a nice drive. 12 plays, 63 yards, ends in a Jordan Love to Marshawn Lloyd, 11-yard touchdown pass. Love talked about it postgame.
19: I think it was good. I think obviously the drive we had tonight, you know, ended on a great note. You know, that was a good 12-play drive we put together. Guys executing on a lot of levels right there. So, you know, I think that's a great note to end on. Obviously, we'll have a joint practice next week against the Cardinals. Get a lot more good work in, but to end that on a preseason note right there, that's good.
17: Love finished 5 of 7 on that opening drive, hitting four different receivers. Another notable from Friday, kicker Trey Smack, the rookie out of Florida, perfect again. 7-for-7, 4-for-4 on field goals, including a 59-yarder, 3-for-3 on extra points. That adds into his 3-for-3 in the opening preseason game against Pittsburgh. Packers back on the practice field this morning, a 10:30 start time. Joint practice with the Cardinals this week, and then they'll take on Arizona at Lambeau Field. Preseason finale coming up on Friday. I'm John Hensler, 1330 and 101.5 WHBL.
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0: Welcome back to Sheboygan's Morning News with Steve and Shannon. On this Monday, it is 7:15. Shannon, what's the weather look like out there?
31: It is still cold. It is 51 degrees right now, and today is going to be a sunny start with partly cloudy skies later this afternoon and a high of 76. Tonight, mostly clear and cool, a low of 54. And tomorrow, partly cloudy with scattered showers and storms by the evening and a high of 81.
0: So, yeah, it's gonna warm up.
31: Yeah, it's still pretty cold out right
0: yeah,
31: now.
0: Yeah, it still feels like fall is upon us
31: it
0: this
31: feels
0: morning.
31: Crisp.
0: It does definitely feel crisp.
31: The crisp fall air.
0: You want a good news story about a puppy?
31: Yes, always.
0: Always? Dog found after living in Walmart for 8 weeks, and you won't believe his $7,000 stash. A boxer named Hash Brown somehow managed to secretly live inside of a Walmart for 8 weeks before employees finally caught their four-legged squatter hiding in the automotive section. Apparently, Hash Brown went on quite a shopping spree. He was found surrounded by $7,000 worth of merchandise, including engagement rings, gift cards, cheese with exactly one bite taken out of each piece, and bizarrely, seven dead birds.
31: Do they have pets still at Walmart?
0: Well, I don't.
31: Where's he getting the birds?
0: It's not saying where he got the birds. So maybe he's a bird dog. I don't think boxers are necessarily bird dogs, but apparently this dog's pretty birdy because he had seven dead bird carcai with him. His owner later shared the story online along with Hash Brown looking completely unapologetic.
31: He was probably having so much fun.
0: Yeah. Commenters had a field day with one asking, Hash Brown can't have hobbies and now? ? Another joked about all those engagement rings. Hash Brown's a playa.
31: Hash Brown.
0: Yeah, go Hash Brown. Our favorite dog here, Hash Brown.
31: I think that's a cute name, too. Hash Brown.
0: After living 8 weeks rent-free at Walmart, Hash Brown may have known the store better than some of the employees.
31: That's adorable. That's an adorable story.
0: It is an adorable story, but how does Hash Brown live in a Walmart for 8 weeks and nobody notices?
31: I know. There must have been a way out for him to, like, find birds and go potty.
0: Must be.
31: I mean, he must have been going in and out.
0: Yeah, he would have had to have been. And where did he get food?
31: In the dog food aisle. Well, that was a dumb question.
0: Well, somehow he got access to cheese.
31: Oh, yeah.
0: Which he took.
31: I suppose when you're in Walmart, why would you eat dog food when you could have your choice of anything?
0: Yeah, maybe there were a bunch of raw steak wrappers or something. Maybe Hash Brown was living high off the hog.
31: Probably. I'm sure he was.
0: I don't know, but I don't know how a dog lives there for 8 weeks and nobody knows.
31: I don't either.
0: Unless everybody's like, oh, somebody must just have their dog off leash or whatever it is. But good for Hash Brown. Business news coming up next. It is 7:20.
3: I'm Nicole Murray with Your Money Now. This past weekend belonged to Sony.
4: You can do something I didn't know was possible. You can bring demons back from the further to the human world.
3: Insidious: Out of the Further came in second at the box office opening with roughly $25 million domestically. In first again, Spider-Man Brand New Day, which raked in another $39 million. Shares of Samsung Electronics fell over 8% this morning after the company's record $79 billion shareholder return plan disappointed investors who had expected a larger share of Samsung's AI-fueled cash windfalls and greater clarity on share buybacks. Samsung and rival SK Hynix last week announced major shareholder return plans. New Zealand officials say they are planning to introduce a bill in Parliament that seeks to ban children under 16 years old from using social media in the country. The new rule would also impose fines of up to 10% of a platform's global revenue for non-compliance. Futures are lower. That's Your Money Now.
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10: Ladies, if you're about to be married, let me offer you a word of caution. When you marry your prince, you also inherit the king, the queen, and the whole court. And remember this, a good relationship with your in-laws is key for creating a marriage that thrives. But that's easier said than done. According to a study out of Cambridge University, 60% of women say in-law conflict has caused long-term stress. Husbands also report a high rate of stress related to their in-law problems. The question is, how do you create a healthy relationship with your in-laws? Consider these three ideas. First, good boundaries. Healthy couples set limits both on their marriage and on the outside world. This means ruthlessly protecting the most important areas of your marriage, like money, sexual intimacy, and yes, your relationship with your in-laws. The second idea is to honor your spouse's parents. Treat your mother and father-in-law with kindness and dignity. Even if they're a bit salty and troublesome, show them respect. Finally, and above all, protect your marriage. Communicate with your spouse and get on the same page. Agree on boundaries as a couple and then enforce them. Stand together to keep in-law related conflict out of your relationship. If you're about to marry your prince, honor the king and queen and set good boundaries between their kingdom and yours. To help your marriage thrive, go to focusonthefamily.com. I'm Jim Daly.
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14: Welcome to Morning Meditations. Today's meditation speaker is the Reverend Timothy Meck, senior pastor at Trinity Lutheran Church in downtown Sheboygan.
15: God so loved the world that he gave his only son, that whoever believes in him should not perish but have eternal life. We'll leave the light on for you is the famous advertising slogan for the budget hotel chain Motel 6. It was ad-libbed in 1986 by voice actor and radio personality Tom Baudette, who meant it to evoke the comforting, welcoming feeling of a parent leaving the porch light on for you when you come home late. The light of God's house is the gospel of Jesus Christ, proclaimed so that you find the home of God, even in the late or darkest hours of your life. The psalmist writes, "The Lord is my light and my salvation." Now is the day of salvation. Now is the time when our Lord leaves the light on for you so that you find your way back to the home of God, his church, to live with him and each other for eternity. Every Lord's Day, he delivers his medicine of immortality and enlightens you with his way of life, charging your lamp of faith so that you can leave the light on for others. See you in church. We'll leave the light on for you. Amen.
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0: Welcome Welcome back to Sheboygan's Morning News with Steve and Shannon. Time is 7:27 on this Monday morning that feels
31: very like a Monday morning.
0: Very much like a Monday morning. So saw this story, and mostly I'm reporting on it because I like sharks. But this out of Science Alert, Shannon. Turns out Shark Week started in Egypt 70 million years ago. That's a while. That's a while back, huh?
31: Yeah, I guess.
0: Scientists have found an ancient shark graveyard in the Egyptian desert with fossilized teeth from at least 7 shark species. The sharks lived during the Cretaceous period, roughly between 145 to 166 million years ago, when much of northern Africa was underwater, covered by a warm, thriving sea. So it's in the middle of the desert now, but before, there's apparently water over it. That's how we know there were sharks.
31: Fabulous.
0: Some teeth were needle-like, others serrated for slicing. 2 species have never been found in Egypt before, and another may be the first ever found in Africa. Scientists say sharks probably didn't all die together. Their teeth accumulated over time, leaving behind evidence that today's bone-dry desert once was a shark-filled sea. Weird, huh?
31: Fascinating.
0: Well, it is kind of, it is when you think about now it's in the middle of the desert.
31: But yeah.
0: Then it's before it was actually water. Now, it is a mystery box. It is a mystery box Monday. 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
31: I saw on Facebook yesterday they had a wagon, and they're like, if you don't want to carry all your Halloween candy, we have this wagon. 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
0: Ooh, even better idea. 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
1: Fox News, I'm Gianna Gelosi. The Trump administration getting ready to hit Iran with the toughest sanctions in history.
18: U.S. Treasury Secretary Scott Bessent on Sunday wrote in the Financial Times, President Donald Trump and the overwhelming might of our military have significantly dismantled Iran's military capabilities and weakened its nuclear program. Now we are entering the endgame. At dawn begins an economic D-Day, the single greatest financial offensive ever marshaled against an adversary.
1: Fox's Trey Yinks in Tel Aviv. Closing arguments expected this week in the Massachusetts trial of Lindsay Clancy, the mother accused of killing her 3 young kids.
19: Her attorneys have argued she was not criminally responsible due to mental illness and should be placed in a state health facility. Prosecutors seeking a life sentence have argued Clancy intentionally killed her kids.
1: That is Fox's Gernal Scott reporting. 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
20: From the WHBL newsroom, here's the latest. I'm Stace Keen.
3: There's lots of road construction to be aware of this week. WHPO's Kevin Zimmerman has the latest updates.
4: The reconstruction of I-43 in Sheboygan County should reach a milestone later this week with the completion of the southbound collector and distributor bridge and its ramps at Highway 23 expected at 5 p.m. Friday. The southbound complex has been closed since the end of June, while the northbound counterpart, which closed last week, won't be done until the last week in September. Ramp closures for shoulder work are scheduled Thursday night into Friday, involving northbound-related traffic. The off-ramp to Highway 28 will be closed from 8 to 10 p.m. Thursday. The off-ramp to Highway 23 East will be closed from 10 p.m. Thursday until 2 a.m. Friday. The on-ramp from 23 West to I-43 North will be closed from 10 p.m. Thursday until 4 a.m. Friday. And the off-ramp to Highway 42 will be closed Thursday morning from 2 until 6 a.m. Various lane closures will also be encountered for pavement repair between Pigeon River and Highway 28 overnights, lasting through Thursday, while a continuous single lane of traffic will be maintained between Highway V and 28 Monday through 3 p.m. Thursday. Kevin Zimmerman, WHBL News.
3: In addition to that, work to reconstruct Highway 28 is progressing with the replacement bridge over the Onion River near Highway N nearing completion. Milling and paving operations should begin this week, beginning on the eastern end of the project at Highway A in Sheboygan, and it'll work its way west. Flagging operations are expected to begin tomorrow. You can expect delays in that area. And finally, motorists can also expect overnight lane closures on Highway 23 between Taylor Drive and Highway Y overnights this week. That's going to take place between 8 p.m. and 6 a.m. The Sheboygan Plan Commission is hosting a public hearing Wednesday to discuss the proposed expansion of the Sheboygan's Downtown Tax Incremental District 21. If approved, it would add territory downtown as well as along the riverfront. Meanwhile, the group that collected more than 2,000 signatures in an effort to bring a proposal to the Common Council, which would require voter approval for certain TID projects, has failed to collect enough valid signatures. That group spent weeks collecting the 2,599 signatures that were required, only to be told that they were short by 49 valid signatures. The group filed an emergency petition in court, which had been struck down. No word on if the group plans to appeal. And a Manitowoc school employee is due in court this afternoon. She's facing charges of grooming a child for sexual activity. According to court records, 32-year-old Courtney A. Hopped was released on $10,000 bond. She was arrested August 20th following an investigation regarding allegations of inappropriate communication, which included text messages and verbal contact with the child. She's been placed on unpaid administrative leave pending results of the investigation. For these stories and more, find us online at WHBL.com or download the WHBL mobile app.
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20: Sunshine continues for your Monday with an afternoon high below normal near 76. Mostly clear and cool tonight, a low of 54. 81 on Tuesday, partly cloudy. We'll see scattered showers and thunderstorms by the evening. From Fox 11, your station for severe weather coverage, I'm meteorologist Audrey Lee for 1330 and 101.5 WHBL.
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0: Welcome back to Sheboygan's Morning News with Steve and Shannon. Time is 7:39. On this Monday. Shannon, I know you have a list of, I think it's the rudest things to do in someone's home.
31: The rudest things you can do in someone else's home.
0: Ooh, okay. the first one I would guess would be going number two.
31: It's not on here. It's

0: you're at your buddy's house and you're watching a Brewer game, you know, I would, you know, you might be having a couple of adult beverages that people go back and, you know, one time you would go, one time whoever owns the house would go, type thing.
1: Yeah, because you don't want to have to keep getting up and serving people, but I mean, either. It depends on the situation.
0: That's raiding the fridge, but that's a little bit of a different...
1: No, like when my son comes over, he raids the fridge. That's like, you know, he'll come over and he'll eat whatever he wants. But I'm fine with that because I'm not going to eat it, so you might as well.
0: Yeah.
1: But if a stranger came in and started raiding the fridge, that's a little weird.
0: Yeah.
1: Okay. Don't snoop. Stay out of cabinets, drawers, and especially the medicine cabinet. Some hosts reportedly put glass marbles inside to catch snoopers, and then when they open the door, everybody hears the marbles come crashing out.
0: Well,
1: that's a good idea.
0: It's a good idea, but it's a pretty good way to embarrass your guests, too.
1: Well, your guests shouldn't be digging through your medicine cabinet now, should they?
0: I agree. Huh. And of course, there's a Seinfeld episode of that. Fungus. Remember the fungus?
1: No.
0: Oh. It was a tube of a fungicide. And you know what a fungicide means? Fungus. But it turned out to be cat fungus, not human fungus.
1: Yeah, well, people love to dig through your medicine cabinet. That's why it's good to have a guest bathroom where you don't keep anything in there except what they need, like toilet paper, hairspray, whatever. Yeah. But yeah, that's a good idea. Catch them with the marbles. Don't give yourself a house tour. If the host wants to show you around, they'll offer. Don't start wandering through bedrooms and other private areas.
0: I think that's pretty self-explanatory.
1: I know, but some people, they'll just...
0: Do they do that? Some people would just be like, oh, well, I'm going to take a look around the house.
1: Yeah.
0: See, I'm not usually that guy.
1: Especially if you have, like, a really cool house. They're like, ooh, I want to see that room and that room. Oh, you have a game room. I want to go see that.
0: Yeah.
1: I suppose, you know. Well, and if you're there all day and you're drinking all day, you're like, well, now all of a sudden I'm at home. I'm going to go check out the pinball machine.
0: go check out all of the different rooms.
1: This is why I don't have parties. I don't want people walking around my house.
0: Yeah, I don't think anybody really wants people snooping through their medicine cabinet.
1: No, that's why you get the marbles. See, that's something I just learned today.
0: And it sounds like it's something you're going to institute.
1: Yeah, why not?
0: You kind of like the marble trap.
1: I think it's cool. I think it's smart. Don't bring surprise guests. Never show up with an extra person unless you've cleared it with the host first.
0: These all seem like manners.
1: Yeah.
0: Like basic manners part one.
1: Yeah.
0: Yeah.
1: But nowadays people, they're lacking manners. So I have to tell you.
0: And sometimes I think they just don't know how to socialize with human beings in the flesh. Right? Because they're so used to doing everything online.
1: Yeah. I guess you're correct on that one, too.
0: Yeah.
1: Don't feed the dog. The table scrap could be dangerous if the pet has an allergy or a special diet. Ask first. So, like, my dogs, if they eat anything except their food, they're like, sick. They're throwing up. So, yeah, don't feed my dog. But, I mean, it's, you know, when the dog's sitting there and you're eating and you got a chunk of burger left, you kind of feel like just throwing it to the dog. So I can see where people do that.
0: Right. And
1: but
0: depending on the dog, like...
1: Some dogs can eat anything.
0: Yeah, yeah. Reagan could eat anything.
1: Yeah. Yeah.
0: He could eat human food. He could eat dog food. Never affected him.
1: Yeah. My dogs are very delicate.
0: Well, they're smaller.
1: No, Roz is not small.
0: Well, Roz isn't small, but...
1: She is a Bernedoodle, and she's big.
0: Well, the rest of them are small.
1: And she doesn't have any of those little delicate problems either. She'll eat remote controls. She'll eat... you give it to her, she'll eat it.
0: Yeah, she loves to eat remote controls. I don't
1: understand
0: that, but...
1: She knows how to open the pantry and eat donuts and... loaves of bread, and if you leave a pizza, she'll eat that. I mean, she doesn't have a delicate tummy. No.
0: Yeah, she's the raider more than anything else.
1: Mm-hmm. Follow the shoe rules. If your host asks you to take your shoes off, respect how they run their home.

0: I think these are all just common sense.
1: I think so, too. Except I really like the marble thing.
0: Oh, I can tell you do. I think you like the marble thing because I think you just like to be able to catch people and stuff.
1: Well, I think they shouldn't be digging through your medicine cabinet. Or anything you don't want them digging through, put the marbles there.
0: Well, I just think you're getting all excited to catch people.
1: Mm-hmm. don't hide accidents. If you spill wine, break something, or even use the last of the toilet paper, tell the host instead of pretending it never happened. See, that one's not that common sensey because a lot of people will be like, uh-oh, I broke that. I'm just going to pretend I didn't and walk away.
0: Well,
1: I think that happens a lot. And spilling wine and then just putting a pillow
0: over it. Well, and I can see people coming out and I'd go on, well, you don't have any toilet paper anymore. But that's
1: the way you say it.
0: Well,
1: not I use the last, you don't have any.
0: Right. Well, that's probably how I would have phrased it. Like, you got a little problem with the butt wipe in there. Might want to replenish that before somebody else goes in there and all of a sudden doesn't have a square to spare.
1: Yeah. Okay. It's their problem, not yours.
0: Well, if
1: you're making my eyes water again.
0: Well, if you run out of it, then it is my problem.
1: Yeah. Well.
0: Yeah.
1: Yeah. If you don't tell them, they can't fix it for the next time you go in there.
0: Which is why I would tell them. Hey.
1: You have a problem in there.
0: Your toilet paper problem is becoming my problem, so I'm going to humbly ask you to fix it.
1: Okay, now I got to find my spot again because my eyes are watering. Give a heads up about food restrictions. If you're coming for dinner, don't wait until the meal is served to announce you can't eat. So, like, don't wait till they put the food on the table to say I'm allergic to onions. If the, you know, because you know some people are.
0: Okay, but here's my challenge with that. If you tell them ahead of time, hey, I'm allergic to whatever it is, now all of a sudden you're dictating those menus where if I'm allergic to something, I'm just not going to eat it there because I'm allergic to it. But I don't want the host to have to go and change, you know, their menu based on me. I would have just kept my mouth shut and
1: not ate what they had.
0: Not ate it.
1: Yeah. I mean, you could do that.
0: I mean, that would be me on it. No, the toilet paper thing. I'm definitely going to say you need more toilet paper.
1: No, have a problem in there.
0: Yeah, you have a problem in there. I'm not gonna let that one slide.
1: Okay. Don't show up empty-handed. For a hosted gathering, etiquette experts recommend bringing a small gift such as flowers or a bottle of wine.
0: Oh, yeah, the bottle of wine rule. you bring wine whether they drink it or not.
1: Yeah, remember when we went to a Super Bowl party once and you were like, oh, we got to stop and get a bottle of Tito's or something. And I'm like, well, we got to bring something? I didn't know we had to bring something.
0: Well, that's because it was a potluck. Yeah, you have to bring something. A
1: potluck. I never went to a potluck in my life.
0: Oh, the Super Bowl party was potluck. Remember, you're supposed to bring your own soup.
1: That was the Super Bowl party.
0: Yeah, but I don't think we brought our own soup, did we?
1: I did. I brought cheesy beer soup. So I didn't have to bring Tito's. Okay, I got one more.
0: Okay.
1: Know when to leave. Overstaying is one of the host's biggest complaints. If your host changed into their pajamas, take the hint. The party's over.
0: Yeah.
1: But see, I'm the one that does. I'm like, are you leaving already? Like, I'm just getting started and you're leaving?
0: Yes. See, I'm the one that puts on my pajamas quietly, hoping that that's enough of a signal that it's time for bed. Even if it's 6:30 at night, it's time for bed. Time is 7:50. Business news coming up next.
2: I'm Nicole Murray with Your Money Now. Trade Representative Jamieson Greer suggested this morning that Canada was responsible for the collapse of trade deal negotiations last week. Greer also told CNBC that Ottawa changed its demands at the 11th hour. The Trump administration imposed 50% tariffs on Canadian goods, which started this past Saturday. Prime Minister Mark Carney said Canada will impose retaliatory duties on the U.S. starting September 8th. NVIDIA reportedly is in talks to invest in Perplexity as part of an equity funding round that would value the AI startup at more than $30 billion. The information reports that the funding round would increase Perplexity's valuation by more than 50% from its previous financing a year ago. UPS told CNBC exclusively that the company is investing more than $2 billion into its international, healthcare, and supply chain businesses. The investments began in 2024 and will continue through 2028. Futures are slightly lower this morning. That's your money now.
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0: Time to talk a little sports with John Hensler. Yeah, when you're out, all of a sudden the Brewers go match scoring records.
11: I'll leave. I'll retire.
0: Oh, no. That's not what
11: I'll do it, Jerry. I'll do it.
0: Oh, I'll do it. Oh, I'll do it.
11: Yeah, I will. Yeah, 22 runs. That was kind of crazy, right?
0: Yeah.
11: Felt like a Packers-Seahawks final score.
0: And I'm like, come on, fellas. Stretch them out a little bit more.
11: Spread those out.
0: When we get these games where, you know, we're stranding 11.
11: Yeah, right. Like last night, yeah. So, yeah, since I've been gone, they won the series with L.A. on the road, won the season series there, won the series with Seattle with that 22-0 win. And they win the series going into last night. Now, I think, can I whine a little bit?
0: Yeah.
11: As a Brewer fan.
0: I
11: understand the importance and how special the Little League Classic is. It's been going on for a decade now, and I get the interplay between the young kids and the pro athletes. Jacob Mizrowski, I don't know if you saw the video, when he walked out of the tunnel, it was like the Beatles on Ed Sullivan. I mean, the kids were just going nuts for this guy. That's how popular he is. So for those two clicks to interact and sign autographs, amazing. Once in a lifetime. Only 2,500 people in attendance last night. Half of them were kids. I get why they do it. Now, if I were to whine a little bit, and I'm not saying I am, but if I were to, I would say as a Brewer fan and a Braves fan to some extent, you've got two teams in first place. You've got a season series on the line last night that could have playoff consequences. And if you're a Brewer fan, you might look at it and say, that's a home game? You know, you're the best team in baseball. Yeah. That's home game. So I get it. They're going to keep doing it, and it's a privilege to be a part of it. But there are little aspects. No ABS review system last night, too, and that could have been used a few times. There are just little things that, you know, if you are a team that's vying for a one seed, you kind of think, okay, this isn't the best situation. It's kind of an exhibition game, and you've got a lot on the line in these games. But Brewers had their chances last night for the sweep. Shane Drouin was good. Tough luck loser. Five innings of two-run ball. Like you said, 2 of 12 with runners in scoring position, 11 left on base. They've been really good with that. They just had a bad game last night. He had bases loaded, one out in the second inning, couldn't get that run home. Two on, nobody out in the sixth inning, couldn't get a run home. Two on, nobody out in the ninth inning, couldn't get a run home. Now, I don't know if you saw the William Contreras hit in that ninth inning. I thought he had hit a go-ahead three-run home run off the bat. Two on, nobody out. He hit one to right center, and off the bat, it just sounded good. And he thought it was good. So you hear the sound, and you see the way he's kind of walking to first base. I thought, oh my God, I think he hit a go-ahead home run. Just died at the warning track in right center field. And then ultimately you ground into a game-ending double play, Jake Bowers, at the end of that game. But you do win the series, so you keep on checking those boxes. But yeah, there's a little bit of that last night where you kind of think, oh, you kind of lose a home game here, and it's kind of an important game, but you had your chances to win it regardless. So they're 81-50, which is just 81-49 going to last night. I was texting a few buddies of mine when I was in college in 2005, I think it was. They finished 81-81, and we just about had a parade. I mean, it was the first time they hadn't finished below 500 in over a decade. And I was just texting them and said, remember when we got a keg, basically, because they finished 500? Now they're 81-49. That's just something I never would have envisioned. So 81-50 coming out of last night. Cubs had a couple of losses, a couple of walk-off losses in Seattle Friday, Saturday. They pounded them, I think, 19-2 yesterday. So they salvaged one, but the lead is back to 6, and it was 7 going into last night. Still a ways to go. You've got now a day off today. They're in New York taking on the Mets for Tuesday, Wednesday, Thursday, then really briefly back home. But 1 week from today starts that run of 7 games in about 10 or 11 days against the Cubs. 4 at Wrigley starting 1 week from today, then a break, and then over Labor Day weekend they come to AmFam. And a lot's going to be decided in those 7 games, but you've got a pretty comfortable lead right now at 6 games, and right now you have the tiebreaker. So they are on the road. I forget where the Cubs are. They play tonight. They're on the road, I think, in Arizona, and that's a good team. That's a team vying for a wild card spot. And the Brewers back in action on Tuesday. Now, the Packers, I actually had a chance to watch this game. We were in Louisville that night on our way back, and they had NFL Network, which my wife was ecstatic about. Nice. I said, oh, good, we get to spend 3 hours watching the Packer preseason game. I said, yeah. Trey Smack, how about this guy in 2 preseason games? Now, the lead up in training camp had not been good. And, you know, we talked about a lot of the commentary with Goody and Matt LaFleur. Like, they feel like this is a division title contending team and maybe a team that can make a run and take a step forward. So why are we doing this with a rookie kicker again? But you're kind of seeing why they liked him in the draft. Because not only has he been hitting kicks, I mean, none of these have been in question. None of them are grazing the upright. None of them are barely getting over the crossbar. I mean, he is hammering. Now, Denver, you've got some thin air, and there's some stuff going on there. But every kick he's had has been just about dead center and has had more than he's needed. Hit a 59-yarder on Friday. So that's pretty notable, I feel like, coming out of those first 2 preseason games. Jordan Love, 1 drive, but looked really good. 5 of 7, spread the ball around, 12-play touchdown drive. Marshawn Lloyd caught that touchdown pass. He has been able to stay on the field for a couple of games, which has not been something he's done in a couple of years. So there's a lot to like, I think, coming out of a 33-13 win. Now, this week, they practiced this morning. And then I don't think there's joint practices today. I think they have a day off tomorrow, and then those joint practices with Arizona start on Wednesday. You've got the Mike and Matt LaFleur combo there now. Mike LaFleur, the head coach in Arizona. So they'll do that Wednesday, and then the only preseason home game comes up on Friday with the Cardinals staying in town and playing Friday night. But there are, I think, a lot of things to like right now. Offensive line play has been pretty good after it was not great last year. Still some question marks there. But yeah, I think if you are skeptical of a rookie kicker, so far so good. I get it's preseason. We've got to see it in the regular season. But man, he has looked good through 2 games.
0: Did you see Butker hit from 69 yards?
11: Crazy. Crazy. Yeah, insane.
0: Thanks, John.
11: Yep.
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10: Waiting on the details, CJ Pop of Fox News. From President Trump's so-called economic D-Day targeting the bank account of the Islamic Republic, which already is reeling from a direct hit, Fox's Trey Inc. explains from Tel Aviv.
12: The economic pressure comes as the Iranian rial crossed 2 million to 1 U.S. dollar, a historic low for the country's currency. The head of Iran's Supreme National Security Council responded on X, saying if the economic war continues, not a single drop of oil will be exported, neither through the Strait of Hormuz nor from anywhere in the Persian Gulf. Iran will regard any country's participation in or support for America's economic war against the Iranian people as an act of war. Despite this statement, reports do indicate that crossings through the Strait of Hormuz are up 400% over the last 2 weeks. The United States is overseeing vessels out of the Persian Gulf through a safer southern passage.
10: Well, things like natural honey, essential oils, candles, hockey sticks, as well as paper goods on President Trump's 50% tariff on those goods from Canada, their leader over the weekend.
13: We recognize that some U.S. companies and some U.S. states are innocent bystanders in a dispute that they did not want.
10: Canada's Prime Minister Mark Carney, whose countermove could begin September 8th. Coming up shortly, what could be the final day of testimony in front of a Massachusetts jury, which will decide the fate of Lindsay Clancy, the mom accused of killing her three kids.
14: The witness taking the stand will continue from Friday, and it's Dr. Avram Mack, a forensic psychiatrist, who testified on Friday that he believes that Lindsay Clancy was not suffering from postpartum psychosis and that she knew the difference between right and wrong when she killed her three children. He interviewed her two times and reviewed her medical file as well. The jury heard about that. This case has really become a competing story from two expert witnesses.
10: Fox's Nate Foy outside the courthouse in Plymouth, Massachusetts. Closing arguments could begin as soon as today. 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
10: Interim Senator Darlene Graham wants to run in November, but she has to defeat fellow Republican Congressman Ralph Norman.
19: Tomorrow is the runoff to replace the late Senator Lindsey Graham, and President Trump has put his political capital behind Darlene Graham, campaigning with her in Myrtle Beach on Friday. Graham has never held elected office. She faces new scrutiny after a debate last week when she was asked whether Taiwan and the South China Sea are national security issues for the United States. She responded saying, "I'm not that informed on national security, and foreign policy is not an area of her expertise." Her late brother, Senator Lindsey Graham, spent decades as one of the state's and Senate's most prominent voices on foreign policy and national security.
10: Fox's Alex Hogan. At least six people suffering injuries from the Hawk Fire in Reno, Nevada. Three are first responders. No containment so far. 15,000 acres have been burned. That number expected to rise.
20: Speaking of the wind direction, it's very key, especially when you consider Reno. That's where we have a lot of people living. And if we see a wind shift, not only could that change the direction of the fire growth, but it's going to bring in the poor air quality with the smoke. Right now in the overnight hours, calmer winds coming in from the southwest. That's actually probably the best wind flow you can have, because although there's not a lot of moisture, that is the direction where you could get a little more moisture in the atmosphere. Relative humidity, as we go into the afternoon, will be dropping. Right now we're sitting at about 30-35%, which is typical for the overnight. But in the afternoon, we drop down to the teens. And so that very dry air is not going to be helpful to the fire fight.
10: Fox Weather's Britta Merwin, American race car driver Kyle Kirkwood hangs on to win the Freedom 250 car race in our nation's capital.
21: There is definitely something special about racing in the streets of D.C., having the Capitol building behind you as a backdrop, the monument. This was one of the first races that in qualifying and at the end of the race, I took a moment to get the sights.
10: Kirkwood on Fox and Friends this morning. I'm CJ Papa, and this is Fox News.
1: From the WHBL Newsroom, here's the latest. I'm Stace Keen. There's lots of road construction to be aware of this week. The I-43 reconstruction in Sheboygan County is expected to reach a milestone Friday at 5 o'clock when the southbound collector-distributor bridge and ramps at Highway 23 are scheduled to reopen. The southbound complex has been closed since June, while the northbound complex is expected to remain closed until late September. Several overnight ramp and lane closures are expected this week, including closures at Highways 28, 23, and 42. Drivers should expect delays and allow extra time. Meanwhile, work is continuing on Highway 28, including bridge construction over the Onion River near Highway N and paving near Highway A in Sheboygan. Alternating traffic and flagging operations are expected, and overnight lane closures are also planned on Highway 23 between Taylor Drive and Highway Y from 8 p.m. to 6 a.m. Of course, you'll find all this on our website. The Sheboygan Plan Commission is hosting a public hearing Wednesday to discuss the proposed expansion of Sheboygan's downtown tax incremental District 21. If approved, it would add territory downtown as well as along the riverfront. Meanwhile, the group that collected more than 2,000 signatures in an effort to bring a proposal to the Common Council that would require voter approval for certain TID projects has failed to collect enough valid signatures. The group spent weeks collecting the 2,599 signatures that were required, only to be told that they were short by 49 signatures. The group filed an emergency petition in court, but that has been struck down. No word on if the group plans to appeal. The Red Cross is looking for blood donors. More now on that from WHBL's Kevin Zimmerman.
2: Supplies of blood and platelets remain strained, according to the American Red Cross, which is working to make up for high summer demand coupled with low donor turnout. The agency said that response to the critical shortage over the past few months has helped recover from levels that had dropped to single-day supplies at times, but the current supply is considered vulnerable. People are being asked to make appointments now to ensure supplies continue to make products available when needed, especially when disasters such as the Fox Valley tornado raise demand and interrupt local donations. You'll find more information and can sign up to donate at redcrossblood.org. 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You'll find a list of local donation opportunities included. Kevin Zimmerman, WHBL News.
1: And Fond du Lac County Sheriff's officials have announced the death of one of their canine officers. Canine Ace began his service with the Sheriff's Office back in August of 2020, where he served alongside his handler, Sergeant Andrew Coleman, for the past 6 years. During his time on the force, Canine Ace participated in more than 496 arrests. The German Shepherd was a beloved family member of the Sheriff's Department and, of course, his partner and his family. Canine Ace passed away unexpectedly following medical complications. For these stories and more, find us online at WHBL.com or download the WHBL mobile app.
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23: Mostly sunny for your Monday, with an afternoon high cool near 76. Mostly cool and clear for tonight, a low near 54. Partly cloudy on Tuesday and warm with a high of 81. Scattered showers and thunderstorms move in for the evening. From Fox 11, your station for severe weather coverage, I'm meteorologist Audrey Lee for 1330 and 101.5 WHBL.
24: With your connection to local agriculture, I'm Joanna Gusa. Jeremy Heim of Heim's Hillcrest Dairy shares how they have years of data on what cow manure was applied to what field.
25: Through our John Deere Operations Center, so that keeps track of date, time, weather, everything that's going on that day, and then anything that we do in that field. So we have harvest data in there, we have manure applications in there, so we have all the data stored for every field for the last 15 years. That really helps us to have good, clean data, good, clean records that we can do a really good nutrient management plan every winter and then make sure we're following that. Accuracy is the most important thing because it's a credibility for me as a farmer or my customer to make sure that we can show anybody at any point, this is what we do on our farm, this is how we apply nutrients. We never go over. We have a max rate that we can go to, but we never get there. So when our nutrient management plan would say we can put 15,000 gallons to the acre down this year, most of the time we're hitting 10 or 12. We're doing that through several applications. There's a lot of setbacks that come through a nutrient management plan. It keeps us off of ditch edges and keeps us away from people's wells, any navigable streams or anything, waterways like that. So generally you see if you're incorporating a lot of 25-foot setbacks, if you're doing top apply, a lot of times that can be 100 feet or for sure 50s. When we get to wells, it's always either 100 or 250, depending if you're in good, thick soil. If we get less than 20 feet of soil, then we got to go to the 250, sometimes 300 if it's upslope from it. So sometimes a little bit challenging as we know where rock is in the county as that's moved over the last couple of years. But definitely following the nutrient management plan and looking at, you know, some of the mapping systems out there to see where that rock is and making sure we're hitting the setbacks.
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11: Welcome back to Sheboygan's Morning News with Steve and Shannon as we welcome in Deirdre Martinez from the Chamber. Good morning.
12: Good morning.
11: Very busy week this week for you.
12: We do have a very busy week this week, yes. We will be kicking things off this Wednesday with our annual golf outing.
11: Okay.
12: So always a super fun day, as I lovingly call it. It is like the circus of golf outings, if you will. It is a ginormous party. We have such a fun time, and we also raise money for local scholarships. So annually, the Sheboygan County Chamber of Commerce also gives scholarships to local students. So either way, great cause, absolutely fun day, brings so many folks from the community together to raise money for a good cause and just spend some time breaking bread and building relationships, which is also extremely important in times like this.
11: And so, you got a lot of different folks sponsoring different holes, so you'll have different raffle prizes.
12: All 27 holes have will have somebody there that will bring some fun and excitement from their organizations.
11: Yeah. Yes. So good to get there. Now, I know you've been low on.
12: Yes, and I'm not even sure if we have any foursomes left. I think when we last week, there was maybe one left, so we might be in that spot. But I would certainly say if you are not registered, call the office immediately so that we can see whether or not we can get you on the list.
11: Yeah.
12: Because, and then like clockwork, there's always somebody who shows up on day of.
11: And
12: thinks that they were registered, and we always find a way to make it work, but that does happen. So,
11: but it's
12: better to call in advance.
11: Yes, it's better that they know this now versus Wednesday morning.
12: Yes.
11: So it gives you a little more time to operate with
12: yes,
11: it. So
12: absolutely. We also kick off our annual leadership programs this week. So our adult leadership program kicks off on Thursday. And then on Friday, we kick off our junior leadership program. So we've got 25 juniors and seniors from high schools throughout Sheboygan County that will be spending the next 9 months with us, completing the Leadership Sheboygan County program, as well as a group of professionals from throughout many of our organizations in the community. So it's always a fun time of year, very busy for the chamber, but really a fun time of year where we kind of get things really kicked off and going for fall. And then we roll into Workforce Development Symposium. So save the date. That registration is available as well. And that is scheduled for Wednesday, September 16th. That's a fairly large event where we bring in speakers from all over the state and some keynote speakers to talk more about workforce development trends in, specific to our community and what can we do as a community to continue to work together and combat all those things. So.
11: You bet. Especially I really like the junior leadership part of it because it gives those kids an opportunity to maybe experience something they wouldn't have had a chance to experience before and decide, hey, is this the direction I see going with my life, or do I see myself going more into the trades? Gives kids
12: Absolutely.
11: An opportunity to investigate pretty much everything.
12: It really does. And when we think about soft skills and how our students are maybe sometimes not as equipped with the soft skills necessary
11: Yep.
12: to be successful in the workplace, this is an opportunity where they are introduced and engaging with leaders, mentors, folks from all different spaces and places. And, there is no better way to practice and learn soft skills than to actually doing it outside of school with real, actual professionals and other adults that's the practice that our kids need. And if we want them to be successful and we want to equip them to be successful, we've got to give them opportunities and tools and resources. And so we really love that part of it, that it forces them to engage with people they wouldn't, and it forces them out of their comfort zone because you cannot grow as long as you stay in your warm, safe place.
11: Yeah, and especially kids now, they need that
12: push.
11: That push, that that interaction with other adults. So, yes. Deirdre, really appreciate your time this morning.
12: Thank you.
11: We will talk to you soon.
12: Sounds good.
9: Exclusively that the company is investing more than $2 billion into its international healthcare and supply chain businesses. The investments began in 2024 and will continue through 2028. Online fast fashion retailer Shein will pay up to $3.5 billion to selected existing investors to help compensate them for a sharp slide in its valuation. Reuters reports that the investors entitled to the payments in cash and extra shares include entities linked to Tiger Global, General Atlantic, Thrive Capital, and more. KPMG Australia, embroiled in a scandal over the misuse of confidential client information, said it will cut about 5% of its workforce, affecting 27 partners and around 360 employees, and warned of difficult market conditions next year. Most of the headcount reduction will take place in its consulting and business services divisions. Futures have dropped as chip stocks slide. That's your money now.
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11: Welcome back to Sheboygan's Morning News with Steve and Shannon on this Monday that feels like a... Well, it feels like a Monday. It does
34: feel like a Monday.
11: It is 8:25. What is going on with the weather out there, Shannon?
34: Well, it's 52 degrees now, and today is going to have a sunny start and partly cloudy later this afternoon, and a high of 76. Tonight, mostly clear and cool, low of 54, and tomorrow, partly cloudy with scattered showers and storms by the evening, and a high of 81.
11: So, and yes, it is, I guess we are getting officially to Halloween time.
34: Yes, we are. It's time to start looking for a costume.
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34: Yeah.
11: So, this story, this is out of Reuters and Fox, Shannon. Robots are outrunning humans.
34: Outrunning, like in a race, like a foot race?
11: Yeah.
34: Oh.
11: And coming for our jobs. Humanoid robots.
34: Nice.
11: And are getting faster and more capable, and these races may be giving us a glimpse of where things are headed. Now, back in April, the Beijing E-Town Half Marathon, a humanoid robot named Lightning finished the 13.1-mile race in just 50 minutes and 26 seconds, Shannon. That was beating the human world record by 57 minutes and 20 seconds.
34: Wow.
11: Yeah. More than 100 robot teams took part alongside with 12,000 human racers, and nearly half the robots ran on their own without remote operators. So they programmed it. It ran. Now, at the finish line, the humans were exhausted, sweating, and catching their breath while the robots just stood there. No sweat, no fatigue.
34: Well, they're robots.
11: Well, that's why they didn't have any sweat or fatigue.
34: You got to program them to sweat.
11: Then, at the World Humanoid Robot Games in Beijing in August, Lightning officially ran a 100-meter race in 9.47 seconds, faster than Usain Bolt's human record of 9.58. So these things are already beating human records for speed.
34: Well, I would just assume they would, because they're robots. They're not people.
11: The robots showed they still have a little work to do. They had trouble stopping at the finish line, slamming into a thick safety mast. Lightning actually collapsed and had to be carried away on a stretcher.
34: Well, that's no bueno.
11: Oh.
34: Poor Lightning.
11: The real story, these races aren't really about winning medals. They're testing how well robots can move, balance, and make decisions on their own. Stay cool and keep working for long periods without breaking down. Engineers say what they learn can actually be used in factories, warehouses, delivery and service jobs, and potentially even homes.
34: Do you think that they're going to invent, they probably already did, I don't even know, but robot dogs, where people are just going to get robot dogs instead of regular dogs?
11: Yes, I think they exist.
34: They exist already?
11: They exist for military applications. There's some military robot dogs already.
34: Well, that will come and, like, sit on your lap and you can pet them?
11: I don't know about the sitting on your lap and petting you, because they're usually pretty heavy. You wouldn't want a human or a robot dog on your lap, I don't think.
34: Like,
11: it would be very heavy.
34: Well, they would have to make one that's very realistic to a real dog to sell them to, like, regular people.
11: Yeah, but I'm sure it's going to be something that you're going to see. You're going to see these humanoid robots in rich people's houses as maids pretty soon.
34: Yeah, I could see that happening too. Then, I would feel like I was being spied on all the time by my robot maid.
11: Well, technically,
34: Rosie. I would name her Rosie, like the Jetsons.
11: You would you would be being spied on because obviously they're going to have cameras and memory and data and all this kind of stuff. So, in essence, if you had a human butler robot, yeah, they're going to be recording all kinds of stuff. Bottom of the hour news coming up next.
1: Fox News, I'm CJ Papa. President Trump stepping up the pressure on Iran's bottom line with new economic penalties. United States Representative to NATO Matt Whitaker telling Fox,
2: these sanctions are going to be dramatic. I think they're going to be meaningful, but I want to highlight their currency is as weak as it's ever been, and inflation is skyrocketing.
1: And Iran's currency hitting a new record low in trading today. Pakistan, which played a key role in brokering a 60-day ceasefire in June, sending a high-level delegation to Tehran today to discuss ending the war. At least six people are hurt, including three first responders from the Hawk Fire in Reno, Nevada.
3: The zero containment is the problem. Again, containment being a perimeter that they're trying to set up around the fire, but the fire itself will still be burning.
1: Fox Weather's Brenna Merwin. Governor Joe Lombardo declaring a state of emergency. 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
5: From the WHBL Newsroom, here's the latest. I'm Stace Keane. The Sheboygan Plan Commission is hosting a public hearing Wednesday to discuss the proposed expansion of Sheboygan's downtown tax incremental District 21. If approved, it would add territory downtown as well as along the waterfront. Meanwhile, the group that collected more than 2,000 signatures in an effort to bring a proposal to the Common Council that would require voter approval for certain TID projects has failed to collect enough valid signatures. The group spent weeks collecting the 2,599 signatures that were required, only to be told that they were short by 49 signatures. That group filed an emergency petition in court, which has been struck down. No word on if the group plans to appeal. Lakeland University is among the organizations that are receiving a grant from the Wisconsin Department of Veterans Affairs. Lakeland officials say the $54,000 grant will be used to provide services to veterans and their families at its LU Center for Innovation and Entrepreneurship, which is located in downtown Sheboygan. Lakeland was one of 14 nonprofits to receive the grant funding. It's all a part of the Veterans Entrepreneurship Grant, which helps organizations provide business training, technical assistance, and other resources to veteran entrepreneurs. Officials say the grants are intended to strengthen services that improve the well-being and economic opportunities of Wisconsin vets and their families. Programming will focus on veterans who are aspiring to be entrepreneurs and will include product and idea pitch competitions, networking events, workshops, mentorships, and even conferences. A Manitowoc school employee is due in court this afternoon where she's facing charges of grooming a child for sexual activity. According to court records, 32-year-old Courtney A. Hopped was released on a $10,000 cash bond. She was employed as a special ed parapro with the Manitowoc School District. She was arrested back on August 20th following an investigation regarding allegations of inappropriate communication, which included text messages and verbal contact with a child. She's been placed on unpaid administration leave pending results of the investigation. The Sheboygan County Food Bank is asking for your help in stocking its shelves. Officials say they're currently in need of canned protein and canned fruit items in order to help stock the Sheboygan Cares food pantry, as well as other local food pantry partners. Anyone looking to donate can drop items off at the Sheboygan County Food Bank, which is located on North 21st Street during regular business hours, or you can get together with your employer, school, community group to host a canned food drive. If you'd like more information on hosting a food drive, you can click the link that's attached to the story on our website. And Fond du Lac County Sheriff's officials have announced the death of one of their canine officers. Officials say canine Ace passed away unexpectedly following medical complications. For these stories and more, find us online at WHBL.com or download the WHBL mobile app.
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0: Sunshine continues for your Monday with an afternoon high below normal near 76. Mostly clear and cool tonight, a low of 54. 81 on Tuesday, partly cloudy. We'll see scattered showers and thunderstorms by the evening. From Fox 11, your station for severe weather coverage, I'm meteorologist Audrey Lee for 1330 and 101.5 WHBL.
6: Good morning, a look at sports. I'm John Hensler. Brewers and Braves back at it Sunday night, the Little League Classic in Williamsport. Technically a home game for the Brewers, but the annual tradition drawing just over 2,500 in attendance last night. Brewers going for the sweep and a season series win against Atlanta. Had Shane Drouin on the hill. He went five innings, gave up two runs. Brewers down 1-0, bottom of the third inning. Jake Bowers, RBI single, tied it. Brewers had chances, though, all night. Could not quite break through offensively. Down 3-1 in the bottom of the eighth inning. Luis Lara, RBI triple, scored Christian Yelich. Tying run 90 feet away. Gary Sanchez pinch hitting, popped out to end that inning. Braves had a solo shot in the top of the ninth inning. Bottom of the ninth inning, first two on with nobody out. Off the bat, it looked like William Contreras had hit a go-ahead three-run home run. It dies on the warning track, though, in right center field. Later in the inning, Jake Bowers grounds into a game-ending double play. Braves salvage one in the series. They take it by a 4-2 final. Pat Murphy talked about it afterwards.
7: But we also didn't come up with a big hit. We had a chance to, with bases loaded early, and swing at ball four with bases loaded and one out. We had other opportunities and didn't get it done, but that last inning, the ball that William hit, it's a homer in most places, I'm sure.
6: The Brewers 2-for-12 with runners in scoring position, left 11 on base last night. They fall to 81-50 overall. Cubs win in blowout fashion in Seattle 19-2 on Sunday. They salvage one in that series. So right now the division lead is six games in the NL Central. Day off today, first of three against the Mets in New York coming up on Tuesday. In the NFL, Packers and Broncos preseason game number two in Denver on Friday. Packers took it by 33-13 final. Jordan Love, the number ones, worked the opening drive. That was it, but it was an effective drive. 12 plays, 63 yards. Love was 5 of 7. He found on Marshawn Lloyd over the middle for an 11-yard touchdown pass to cap that drive. After the game, Matt LaFleur said he was proud of his team.
8: Really proud of our team, the way they competed, really in every phase. That's a really good football team. And we knew that that's a physical bunch, so we knew we had to match that.
6: Rookie kicker Trey Smack, impressive again on Friday night. He was 7-for-7 on kicks, 4-for-4 on field goals, including a 59-yarder. He is perfect in the preseason. Packers back on the practice field this morning, a 10:30 start time. Joint practice with the Cardinals this week. Then they'll take on Arizona. Preseason finale coming up Friday at Lambeau Field. I'm John Hensler, 1330 and 101.5 WHBL.
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0: Welcome back to Sheboygan's Morning News with Steve and Shannon on this Monday. And again, it is a Mystery Box Monday, so I want to remind you again. Text SPOOKY, S-P-O-O-K-Y, to 920-458-2105 to be entered to win a Mystery Box from Sheboygan Discount Warehouse. 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
1: What's inside? 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
0: Mystery boxes are filled with all different types of Amazon items and family-friendly finds. 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I know you probably have a Bunny XO update to find out what's going on there.
1: Shannon, I do. Something. I have a Bunny XO update and an update on Little Bear, the little puppy we had, or the dog we had on here.
0: Yeah, we got to talk about Little Bear.
1: Yeah, I was just on Facebook and I saw Little Bear got adopted this weekend, so that's good.
0: Yeah, it looks like Little Bear got adopted to a nice family, a mom, dad, and a couple of kids, right?
1: Yeah.
0: Family of four, so...
1: Yeah, so yay, Little Bear.
0: Yeah, we love it when we see that the dogs get adopted right away when they're in here. So,
1: all right, now you want my Bunny XO?
0: You betcha.
1: All right. Bunny XO said she's loving single life 3 months after splitting from Jelly Roll and has no plans to go back, except to have a baby, you know.
0: That's still on.
1: I don't know. I mean, there hasn't been an update on that, but there hasn't been one that said that they weren't, so.
0: Okay.
1: Speaking on today, Bunny joked, they should have never let me back out into the streets because I love it here and I'm never going back. She says the divorce has taught her to start putting herself first, adding, I've got my smile back and I'm having the freaking time of my life. And she's keeping busy. Bunny says she's a New York Times bestselling author and has a movie in the works, signed a new deal with Odyssey, and has been accepted to the Arizona State University, where she plans to study how women's hormones are affected by IVF. Jelly Roll filed for divorce in May after 10 years of marriage, citing irreconcilable differences. Bunny says this breakup has turned out to be such a blessing, adding, I am just thriving. There you have it.
0: Okay.
1: She's never going back, but they are still allegedly planning on having a baby.
0: Which, for the life of me, I don't understand.
1: I'll never understand that.
0: I don't either. I mean, why would you want to have a baby with someone you divorced?
1: I don't know.
0: I don't get it, but then again, I'm not a celebrity.
1: Me either.
0: Saw this, Shannon, this out of Your Tango. People with exceptionally strong charisma usually say 9 phrases in casual conversation.
1: So I probably say all of them.
0: Well, let's see. Let's see. Number one, I like the way you think.
1: I say that a lot. I like the way you think.
0: It says this phrase we don't really hear all that often, but charismatic people use it all the time. It's a unique compliment that points out something many people overlook, making the giver seem like someone worth getting to know.
1: Mm-hmm. Very true.
0: So you connect with them right away if you say, I like the way you think.
1: Yep.
0: All right. Number two, you're always so much fun.
1: Yep.
0: Telling someone they're fun sends a message that time with them is never wasted.
1: Yeah, it makes them smile, too.
0: Yeah, because everybody wants to be thought of as being fun.
1: Yeah, and if you're doing something with them and you say, oh, this is so much fun.

0: That same thing. Same thing.
1: Number three. I love that for you. I love that for you.
0: Oh, yeah. Like if they got a new job and you're proud of them. Oh, I love that for you.
1: Yeah, it says we live in a super competitive world where we're all taught to think of other people's successes taking away from our own. Actually, no, we shouldn't be taught that. If kids are being taught that our success takes away from somebody else, that's not the way success works.
0: No.
1: When someone's super charismatic, they look at things different. They may still feel a pang of jealousy, but they don't judge themselves for feeling that way, and they don't let it getting in the way of being truly happy for someone else.
0: Correct. Perfectly said.
1: Yeah. Number four, you're hilarious.
0: Oh, I say that all the time.
1: Laughter is really powerful. And we all feel grateful when we're talking to someone with a good sense of humor. There are a lot of people who are much funner than they realize because they don't think of themselves that way. They hold back. So if you tell somebody they're hilarious, chances are they're going to talk more and maybe potentially be more hilarious.
0: Well, there is some people that are absolutely hilarious and don't even know they're hilarious.
1: Yeah, like Bobcat.
0: Like Bobcat, he is one of the funniest people anybody would ever meet.
1: And it's always the dry sense of humor. That's what makes him so funny.
0: Yeah.
1: It's a dry sense of humor. Number five, I knew we would get along.
0: People love it when I say that because people want to be friends with me. You know why? Because I'm fun.
1: It says a lot of people would avoid using this phrase because it feels a little forward when you don't know somebody well, but charismatic people don't have a problem with it.
0: I don't have a problem with it because I do get along with there's not many people I don't get along with.
1: Yeah, you really don't not get along with it, anybody that I know of.
0: I know. I'm remarkable like that. yeah.
1: Number six. You just get it.
0: Yeah.
1: You just get it. Yeah. When someone feels understood, it strengthens their relationship with the person they are talking to and the relationship with themselves.
0: Yeah, you just get it. It means like you get it. No one else does. I can talk to you better.
1: Yeah. I would think when it comes to political stuff, you and I get each other pretty good.
0: Yeah.
1: Number seven, you have the best energy.
0: You have the best. I don't think I've ever said that per se, but I mean, I think that about people.
1: Oh, I do too. There's nothing worse than being around someone who drains your energy instead of adding to it. Positive energy plays a vital role in helping people deal with stress, whether it's their own energy or someone else's.
0: Yes, and I always bring the positive energy.
1: Number eight. I want to hear more. It says you feel better about someone when they're generally excited to learn something about you and that you're genuinely interested in it.
0: So if someone's telling you a really long story and you say, I want to hear more, that's a good thing.
1: Yeah. It's showing you're taking interest in whatever the person
0: is. Well, I'll
1: say
0: that if I'm actually interested in what they're talking about. But I won't just say it just because.
1: And then there's this one, which you say to me all the time. I knew you were going to say that.
0: Yeah,
1: you say that one to me all the time. Time is 8:50 Business News coming up next.
2: I'm Nicole Murray with Your Money Now. Stocks are currently mixed to kick off the trading day as tech stocks slide. Representatives for Paramount Skydance and the state of California are set to meet today to discuss a settlement of the antitrust lawsuit aimed at blocking Paramount's takeover of Warner Brothers Discovery. The New York Times reports that it is unclear if the discussions will lead to a settlement. California Attorney General Rob Bonta and 11 other state attorneys general filed a lawsuit in July seeking to block the merger. Chinese smartphone maker Xiaomi has unveiled a new version of its in-house X-Ring X-Ring handset processor. The introduction of the X-Ring O3 comes a year after Xiaomi launched its first proprietary smartphone processor, the X-Ring O1. Australia's top fuel retailer, Ampol, posted record interim profit as higher refining margins linked to the Middle East supply disruptions lifted earnings nearly fivefold. Reuters reports that refining margins at Ampol's refinery in Queensland more than tripled to $28.26 a barrel. That's your money now.
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0: Welcome back to Sheboygan's Morning News with Steve and Shannon on this Monday. Shannon, did you see what happened yesterday in the WNBA? I don't know if you saw it.
1: No, I did not.
0: So, Enes Kanter Freedom got kicked out of a WNBA game last night.
1: Okay.
0: So, he was wearing a shirt that said, woman, noun, adult female. Adult human female. That was the shirt that he was wearing.
1: Mm-hmm.
0: So he's just sitting there, you know, watching the game, pretty much minding his own business until this nut job guard for the Chicago Sky by the name of Natasha Cloud went nuts on him on the sidelines. Started screaming at him and all kinds of other stuff. So she begins yelling at him. He was sitting courtside. He fired back and stepped towards the court, prompting security to intervene and kick him out as the Chicago crowd booed. Freedom has become an outspoken critic of men playing in women's sports and showed up wearing a T-shirt with the definition of a woman printed on it. He's also been trolling the WNBA after declaring himself for the 2027 draft. At halftime, he posed outside the arena restroom and posted, it's halftime and I need to use the restroom. Rules are rules at WNBA. So yeah, he's just poking at him and having a good time at it.
1: Yeah.
0: There was already tension before the game. Protesters confronted Freedom outside the arena with security forming a shield around him. One person flipped him off and another yelled, you are sorry in the league. Freedom posted online, we are getting attacked before the at WNBA game in Chicago. After being tossed, Freedom wrote, I just got kicked out of a WNBA game for supporting women. Let that sink in, America.
1: Yeah, let that sink in.
0: And he followed it up with, it's always women hating on other women.
1: Yeah.
0: Well, it is kind of the truth, right? I mean, who gets hurt in all of this? Women and young girls.
1: Yes.
0: You're not seeing this the other way around. You know what I mean? You're not seeing young girls switch their gender to be boys to play in boy sports.
1: No.
0: It only goes one way.
1: That is correct.
0: So what do you think happens?
1: I don't know.
0: Do you think he sues him and wins, or what do you think happens?
1: I don't know. I enjoy watching that whole thing.
0: I do, too.
1: All the saga.
0: I do, too, because it's 110% an absolute mess that the WNBA spends a lot of time whining about, but they were the ones that created the problem.
1: Mm-hmm.
0: So, yeah, I enjoy watching it, too. Did you not watch any of the Freedom 250 Grand Prix yesterday?
1: No, I was watching the Little League World Series thing, and then I was watching the Brewer game. So look at me go. And the Brewers were playing in a tiny little stadium.
0: Yeah, it was.
1: In the Little League stadium.
0: It was the Little League Classic, which I think this was the first time the Brewers played in it, but yeah.
1: It was just weird because they had them like mic'd up and they were talking to the little kids while they were on the field, and it was just like, isn't that distracting? I don't know.
0: Yeah, it was kind of cool before the game, though, because they kind of did little press events with the kids.
1: Yeah, that was all cool. Like, I watched it, like, the day, there was a rain delay, and then they had a bunch of coverage of it. But, yeah, but during the game, they were talking to the kids.
0: And what would Joey Ortiz be doing if he wasn't playing?
1: He would be a homicide detective, and I guessed it.
0: Or work in the FBI, right? Didn't he say work for the FBI or homicide detective?
1: I don't know. I don't know because I missed that part. And my husband had me guess. And I said, a homicide detective, because I could tell by looking at him. He looks like a homicide detective. But I don't know what his exact words were.
0: Well, I can tell you, that's a guy I'm rooting for, because he kind of lost his job at shortstop. And rather than just folding and washing up, he's like fought back and started to hit the ball and playing great third base. So you gotta kind of root for Joey Ortiz, don't you?
1: Yeah.
0: He's kind of gotten beat up over the years. But they did this Freedom 250 race, this IndyCar race. And I got to say, it was pretty cool. They built a temporary 1.7-mile, 7-turn street course out of the National Mall. Drivers race past the Capitol, Washington Monument, National Archives, National Gallery of Art, and the Smithsonian National Air and Space Museum. Before the race, President Trump and First Lady Melania took an honorary lap in the Beast, Shannon, kind of like he did at Daytona.
1: No, I remember that.
0: President Trump waved a green flag to start the race. The victory, Kyle Kirkwood won the race. It is his second win of the season and seventh of his career. And here's the best part. Kyle Kirkwood's an American racer. There's a lot of foreign racers in IndyCar, but he's an American, Shannon.
1: Well, that's fitting.
0: So an American won the Freedom 250. Kilmeade coming up at 9. Have a great day, everybody.

0: What keeps you up at night? Do you wonder if what you've saved will be enough? If your money will go as far as you plan, or whether your retirement will look the way you imagine? What worries you? Everyone's concern is different, but ignoring it won't make it disappear. This is Ron Paul. 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
9: I'm Jeff Davis with Just a Thought. There's an old economic principle that some people love incentives. They respond to a good deal. But some states seem shocked when higher taxes and greater business costs are a billboard for some taxpayers and companies to get the heck out of Dodge. We know certain high-income people, you know, those who have jobs and businesses that are portable, can react to differences in taxation by leaving. Research in California shows that top bracket taxpayers left after a major tax increase. So why would Los Angeles or New York pursue policies that risk driving them away? Because there's another side, a distorted side, I would argue. California and New York, among others, have a spending problem, one that they refuse to fix. Transportation, policing, housing, schools, and other services are costing them a lot. And quite frankly, I think the other services are causing the problem. But there's a tipping point. Raise taxes or regulatory costs too little and perhaps nothing happens. Raise them too much and mobile taxpayers begin looking at Texas, Florida, and elsewhere, which is happening right now. Just a thought. I'm Jeff Davis.
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0: the WHBL Newsroom, here's the latest. I'm Stace Keen. There's lots of road construction to be aware of this week. WHBL's Kevin Zimmerman has the latest updates.
1: The reconstruction of I-43 in Sheboygan County should reach a milestone later this week with the completion of the southbound collector and distributor bridge and its ramps at Highway 23 expected at 5 p.m. Friday. The southbound complex has been closed since the end of June, while the northbound counterpart, which closed last week, won't be done until the last week in September. Ramp closures for shoulder work are scheduled Thursday night into Friday, involving northbound-related traffic. The off-ramp to Highway 28 will be closed from 8 to 10 p.m. Thursday. The off-ramp to Highway 23 East will be closed from 10 p.m. Thursday until 2 a.m. Friday. The on-ramp from 23 West to I-43 North will be closed from 10 p.m. Thursday until 4 a.m. Friday. And the off-ramp to Highway 42 will be closed Thursday morning from 2 until 6 a.m. Various lane closures will also be encountered for pavement repair between Pigeon River and Highway 28 overnights, lasting through Thursday, while a continuous single lane of traffic will be maintained between Highway V and 28 Monday through 3 p.m. Thursday. Kevin Zimmerman, WHBL News.
0: The Sheboygan Plan Commission is hosting a public hearing Wednesday to discuss the proposed expansion of the Sheboygan Downtown Tax Incremental District 21. If approved, it would add territory downtown as well as along the riverfront. Meanwhile, the group that collected more than 2,000 signatures in an effort to bring a proposal to the Common Council, which would require voter approval for certain TID projects, has failed to collect enough valid signatures. That group spent weeks collecting the 2,599 signatures that were required, only to be told that they were short by 49 valid signatures. The group filed an emergency petition in court, which had been struck down. No word on if the group plans to appeal. In the WHPL newsroom, I'm Stace Keen.
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5: God so loved the world that he gave his only son, that whoever believes in him should not perish but have eternal life. We'll leave the light on for you is the famous advertising slogan for the budget hotel chain Motel 6. It was ad-libbed in 1986 by voice actor and radio personality Tom Baudette, who meant it to evoke the comforting, welcoming feeling of a parent leaving the porch light on for you when you come home late. The light of God's house is the gospel of Jesus Christ, proclaimed so that you find the home of God, even in the late or darkest hours of your life. The psalmist writes, "The Lord is my light and my salvation." Now is the day of salvation. Now is the time when our Lord leaves the light on for you so that you find your way back to the home of God, his church, to live with him and each other for eternity. Every Lord's Day, he delivers his medicine of immortality and enlightens you with his way of life, charging your lamp of faith so that you can leave the light on for others. See you in church. We'll leave the light on for you. Amen.
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0: so busy, he'll make your head spin. It's Brian Kilmeade.
1: I think what it reminds me of is the anti-fossil fuel effort that went across America for decades, trying to keep our abundant fossil fuels in the ground and hanging it on this, you know, green climate issue, which was a false issue in most cases. So I see the same thing happening here. You know, it's the progressive left. Obviously, you nailed it when you talk about China not wanting America to win the AI data center race, so to speak. Whoever wins that wins. And I think that's the real key. It's why President Trump has been so strong in his position of saying, hey, you know, go out there, build these data centers, win this race, and we'll decide where they need to be.
2: Well, look, everyone's got a bid. Small town should matter. Have your town halls. But understand, this is to everybody's benefit, not just Facebook, not just Amazon. This is what people need. You actually need it to function on a regular basis. You want to use AI, you want to use it for school, you want to use it for work. That's what's going to have to happen. But I understand now everybody's so scared about saying they're for a data center. So now even Republican governors like in Texas and elsewhere are saying, I'm not for it. So that was Rick Perry on with me with One Nation last night. Now he's an investor in it. But the reason why I booked him, he's Secretary of Energy. And he remembers everyone saying, don't use oil and gas. And he's like, are you crazy? We can't get jeans. You know, you're not going to be able to farm. You're not going to be able to drive. You think you're going to do everything in an electric car? What do you think's fueling the grid? Here's Senator Tim Scott. They're trying to pin him down and meet the press. Cut 44.
3: Well, we know that the Democrats, the Governor Shapiro, was for data centers as well. What we know with a question, I wrote an op-ed, Kristen, about a month ago on the importance of data centers paying their own way, paying for their own electricity, paying for their own water usage, and only going to communities that want them. But we also know that Democrats are being used as pawns for this disinformation campaign run by China to make sure that China wins the AI future instead of America. We absolutely have to make sure that data centers only go to communities that want them and they pay their own way.
2: Yeah, don't give them massive tax breaks. In the beginning, they want the blue-collar jobs. They say, listen, why don't you come to my city, come to my state, and we're going to give you a tax break. And they said, okay, now we're not at that point now. And then they said, well, you know, I asked Doug Burgum flat out, Secretary of Interior, is it true that data centers up the utility rates? He said, absolutely not. Now, I've heard other things other times, but I guess it depends on the deal they cut. But now everybody's trying to say, you're for data centers, you're for data. No, well, you said you're for data centers. Like, for example, in Wisconsin, Tom Tiffany's against data centers. He's criticizing his opponent. He's a Republican. Criticizing an opponent, Democrat, for being for data centers. We all should be for them. It's how you build them and where you build them that's key. Listen to Chris Van Hollen. This guy just reeks of politics when every word he says. Cut 45.
4: Would you welcome data centers in Maryland?
5: I leave it up to the individual county and state with respect to the siting of a data center. However, no data center should be freeloading on my constituents in the form of higher electricity bills. And that is what's happened in the grid that Maryland's part of, PJM. We've spent $28 billion over the last 2 years subsidizing data centers. That's insane. That is what Republicans ultimately want, despite what they say. Donald Trump has these sort of feel-good things at the White House, but he hasn't supported the legislation that I've introduced.
2: Okay, nobody's going to support anything you introduce in the White House, ever. But Congressman Van Hollen, do you think that anyone's saying, I am running on upping the utility rates for anybody ever? And even the DSA wouldn't be for that, unless, of course, you're a billionaire or a trillionaire. Donald Trump, don't let anyone kid you, is for upping the amount of money people pay for their phones and their data collection. Seriously? And you allow all these data centers to come in, and now, over the last month, now you're against it. And now you want all these rules. Listen to Brian Kilmeade Show. We go inside this big move. It's less than 2 hours away now for a big press conference announcing big-time sanctions on Iran. Details next.
6: From the WHBL Newsroom, here's the latest. I'm Stace Keene. There's lots of road construction to be aware of this week. WHBL's Kevin Zimmerman has the latest updates.
7: The reconstruction of I-43 in Sheboygan County should reach a milestone later this week with the completion of the southbound collector and distributor bridge and its ramps at Highway 23 expected at 5 p.m. Friday. The southbound complex has been closed since the end of June, while the northbound counterpart, which closed last week, won't be done until the last week in September. Ramp closures for shoulder work are scheduled Thursday night into Friday, involving northbound-related traffic. The off-ramp to Highway 28 will be closed from 8 to 10 p.m. Thursday. The off-ramp to Highway 23 East will be closed from 10 p.m. Thursday until 2 a.m. Friday. The on-ramp from 23 West to I-43 North will be closed from 10 p.m. Thursday until 4 a.m. Friday. And the off-ramp to Highway 42 will be closed Thursday morning from 2 until 6 a.m. Various lane closures will also be encountered for pavement repair between Pigeon River and Highway 28 overnights, lasting through Thursday, while a continuous single lane of traffic will be maintained between Highway V and 28 Monday through 3 p.m. Thursday. Kevin Zimmerman, WHBL News.
6: The Sheboygan Plan Commission is hosting a public hearing Wednesday to discuss the proposed expansion of the Sheboygan's downtown tax incremental District 21. If approved, it would add territory downtown as well as along the riverfront. Meanwhile, the group that collected more than 2,000 signatures in an effort to bring a proposal to the Common Council, which would require voter approval for certain TID projects, has failed to collect enough valid signatures. That group spent weeks collecting the 2,599 signatures that were required, only to be told that they were short by 49 valid signatures. The group filed an emergency petition in court, which had been struck down. No word on if the group plans to appeal. In the WHPL Newsroom, I'm Stace Keene.
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0: that these, maybe my impression is a lot of that money, that revenue, which is off the books, is used by the IRGC. It doesn't go into the government coffers, by the way. They control the oil, they control the oil revenue, then they give some of the money to the government, which shows up in the government budget. But they use that money to highly subsidize goods and services for many Iranians. Not all Iranians, but many Iranians get very, very highly subsidized basic goods and services: electricity, water, education, healthcare, and gasoline. Iran has probably the second cheapest gasoline in the world.
1: Still?
0: They subsidize it very highly. There's a big debate going on inside Iran now, where the price they're asking for the price price of the pump to go up, because the government just simply cannot afford to subsidize that much. So this is a big so it is a big, huge strain. And apart from anything else, it just disrupts everyday life. People who want to go about, their shopping, they want to go about their
1: Do you think
0: investments,
1: we
0: their
1: do
0: family.
1: anything to arm the population? Do they have to be trained too?
0: Oh, Brian, that is just such a hard question. As someone who's always been a civil activist, I have to tell you, the only real empirical data point I can think is, what if I was in Tehran and my cousins and my family all of a sudden were given access to weapons? What would we do exactly? And I have to say, unless there's a groups of younger Iranians who get trained in and could be put somewhere in the country where they can be safely trained, I really don't see a lot of the urban middle class being able to. I mean,
1: Really?
0: I'll have to be
1: Okay.
0: frank here. Would I pick up an M16 and go wandering around the city? I don't think I'd know what to do with it exactly. So it would be a big lift. It would be a big operation. It would take many months, if maybe years, of training and so forth.
1: All right, Professor. We'll see what happens when the Treasury Secretary makes his speech. I think it's going to end up with some type of kinetic action, all before the midterm elections. Professor Kian Taj Bakish, thanks so much. Appreciate it.
0: Thank you, Brian.
1: Back in a moment.
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3: 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Many of us have heard the stories and they don't end well. 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
9: When I was diagnosed with Hodgkin lymphoma, I had so many questions. 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
1: When we read from paper, when we write, handwrite stuff down, that changes the way we think. That deepens the way we learn. A screen simply makes everything way too easy. No friction, no learning. When we type, we tend to type as fast as other people speak. So typing basically becomes like a courtroom stenographer. I'm just getting verbatim stuff down. But in that case, the only thing I'm paying attention to is the sound and the order of your words. The meaning is irrelevant. When I handwrite, I can't keep up with you. So already I have to parse, what are you saying? What does it mean? How does it fit together? So just by taking notes with a pen and paper, you're going to learn better.
2: Jared Horvath, The Digital Delusion. His book is now out. He was kind enough to join us on radio and TV over the weekend. And he basically just says this. I had no idea until he came out and testified and then wrote this book. That, for example, when you use an iPad or when you use a MacBook and you're taking notes in a classroom or you're learning things and reading things, it's much better to read from a book. It's much better to write out things with your hand. Here we are in the digital age and everybody's typing. But if you want to remember it and understand it, he said there's something about the way you learn and studying the brain and neuroscience that you have to write it out. And did you hear his explanation about if you're listening to a professor speak in a classroom tonight, today, or a teacher, you're in seventh or eighth grade, and you're taking notes, and they said you can use your MacBook or you could use your Chromebook. Don't. He's saying use a paper. Write on the lines on a paper, because as you write, it imprints on your brain. But when you type, it doesn't. And they say stenographers are example. If you say, hey, you took down every word of the trial. Yes. If you test stenographer, what happened? They go, I don't know. Because they're an automatic pilot. They're not there to digest and understand. Here's more from Jared.
1: Oh, God bless the robots in the room. No, those we simply cannot connect with a piece of machinery in the same way we connect biologically with another person. And that deepens learning. But if anyone who's ever been around a dinner table knows that if you're having a great conversation, as soon as a phone comes out, it breaks that entire system down. Same thing in the classroom.
2: And what I was talking about, too, is about they're starting to roll out robots for primary school. Would you think that would help? Because you have more teachers, a lot more patients, no absences. Would that work? Because after all, you're learning the thing. No. She says, absolutely not. You need a personal connection between the student, any age, first year of college. You need the connection with the person relaying it. Even if it's a bad teacher, you have a connection and something to relate it to. This is somebody who not only knows education, knows neuroscience and studied the brain. So fascinating. Who can't relate to this? Grandparent, parent, student listening right now? Hey, just quick note. Uniting the States is coming out October 14th, 13th. I'm going to be in Redneck, New Jersey on the 16th, Westbury, New York, on stage on the 17th, Clearwater, Florida, November 7th, Jacksonville, November 8th, and Chesterfield, Missouri, November 21st. Go to BrianKilmeade.com for tickets streamed on Fox Nation, but I want to see you in person, and you get a book with each ticket.
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7: We're entering an endgame. I'm Lisa Brady, Fox News. That's how Treasury Secretary Scott Bessent describes new sanctions on Iran in a post calling Economic D-Day the single greatest financial offensive ever marshaled against an adversary. He's scheduled to detail the sanctions an hour from now as a tug of war over the Strait of Hormuz continues, along with a U.S. blockade of Iranian ports.
8: The Vanguard, those two carrier strike groups, USS George H.W. Bush and the USS George Washington, who just arrived in theater from the Pacific with Lincoln heading home after more than 250 consecutive days at sea without a port call. President Trump has said the U.S. is close to a deal with Iran dozens of times over the past nearly 6 months of this conflict. Some economists predict with Iran's currency, the rial now at $2 million per U.S. dollar, Iran's economy will crash eventually.
7: Fox's Lucas Tomlinson at the White House. The new sanctions also aimed at punishing any countries that help Iran, which is threatening seismic retaliation. Meantime, Pakistan pushing to renew diplomatic efforts to reach a peace deal. President Trump threatening higher tariffs on Canadian products as a trade dispute intensifies.
9: Accusing Canada of ripping off the U.S. for years, President Trump says tariffs on cars, trucks, and steel imports will be increased to 50% starting January 1st. The president's announcement made on social media comes after higher import taxes kicked in on dozens of Canadian products shipped to the U.S. over the weekend.
7: Fox's Jared Halpern at the White House. Canada's prime minister is vowing dollar-for-dollar retaliation beginning next month. The U.S. trade representative blames the breakdown in talks on the Canadians, saying they demanded restrictions on key U.S. goods. Schools are closed today in the Reno, Nevada area as crews battle a wildfire that exploded in size over the weekend. More than 90,000 people urged to evacuate. Firefighters are working to keep the Hawk Fire from jumping a main highway. 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
11: Good afternoon. An 80-year-old woman from Manitowoc is hospitalized after being struck by a car over the weekend. It happened on Saturday. Police say the victim was lying in the middle of the roadway. She was struck while crossing the road near 14th Street and Waldo Boulevard. Police say that the victim was in a marked crosswalk. She was taken to the hospital and is said to be in stable condition. Another community has voted against AI data centers. There's now a 12-month moratorium in Polk County. Many people who attended a public hearing spoke against data centers.
12: Put it over by Milwaukee or some place that's populated, not here. We moved here because we wanted this. We looked for 6 years in Minnesota and Wisconsin. We finally found this place and bought it. We don't want it in Polk County, but Burnett doesn't want it. We don't want it anywhere over here. We don't need it.
11: One supervisor to vote against the moratorium was Adam Jarkow. He's an attorney who represents a data center developer in St. Croix County. A former Catholic priest is facing additional charges in central Wisconsin, accused of grooming an underage girl. 38-year-old Andrew Showers was arrested for the first time nearly a year ago when he went to Clintonville to meet up with what he thought was an underage girl and actually turned out to be an undercover police officer. He's been put on leave from the Madison Archdiocese as of last year, and Pope Leo has removed him from all priestly duties. Brewers 4-2 losers at the Little League Classic in Williamsport to the Braves. The Braves still drop 2 out of 3. Brewers are up by 6 over the Cubs. They're off today and play the Mets in New York tomorrow. Now the most accurate Fox 11 forecast. For the rest of this afternoon, skies will stay cloudy, 70 to 75. Clouds tonight down to the middle 50s, a clearing trend tomorrow, and highs in the mid-70s. I'm Chris Conley on Sheboygan's News and Weather Leader, WHBL.
13: It all connects. 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
1: Cloudy, 70s. I'm Chris Connolly, WHBL News. President Trump slapped new tariffs on Canadian imports. Negotiators failed to finalize a trade agreement over the weekend. From the White House, Fox News Radio's Alex Hogan.
2: He wrote on Truth Social saying, Canada wants the benefits of being a state without being one. They also have charged our great farmers for many years massive amounts of tariffs, adding, quote, no more. The U.S. will impose 50% tariffs on about $20 billion worth of Canadian goods. Canada, in response to all of this, said that it will be imposing these tariffs dollar for dollar.
1: The Canadian tariffs will take effect next week. A 19-year-old Sheboygan man is in jail after erratic driving prompted a chase that ended in a crash. Sheboygan PD say they observed the man making excessive noise while driving erratically near 8th and Indiana Avenue. They tried to stop him, but he took off on high speed, turning north on 14th from Indiana. The pursuit went for several blocks. Police broke off the chase as a matter of safety, but they say he was spotted again near Superior Avenue. The officer saw the driver go through a red light where he struck another vehicle. The 73-year-old Sheboygan man in the other vehicle suffered only minor injuries. The Freedom 250 Grand Prix was run through the streets of Washington, D.C. over the weekend. Kyle Kirkwood finished first in the 147-lap race. President Trump waved the green flag and then went around the track in his presidential limousine, the Beast. Now the most accurate Fox 11 forecast. Cloudy, mid-70s today. Still cloudy tonight, down to the middle 50s. Breaks of sunshine return tomorrow with a high near 75. I'm Chris Conley on Sheboygan's News and Weather Leader, WHBL.
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0: Welcome back in, Clay and Buck. We're going to continue to take your calls. So many of you want to weigh in on this Lindsey Clancy mess. South Carolina primary tomorrow. Economic D-Day underway, as it has been described, against Iran. But let's go to Christelle in Mississippi.
1: Hey, Clay and Buck. Major dittos to you all. I just wanted to say I am straight Republican, raised Pentecostal in a good two-parent home, and I personally dealt with postpartum to where when she was about a week old, I was at an appointment, and a strong urge came over me to end me and my daughter's life because we were about to go to war, and it was going crazy in my head, and I didn't want to see her suffer. So what she did was wrong, but thank God I had the common sense to call my mom, and she immediately called my doctor, immediately got me on medicine, and they kept me in observation. I was scared of stairs because I was afraid I was going to, you know, throw us down the stairs.
0: But how long did, thank you for telling us this story, how long did that last for you?
1: A good month before the medicine kicked in.
0: And so you have how many children, now?
1: Just one, just her. She's my miracle baby.
0: And so, she's doing well, and you're doing well?
1: Yes, sir. She's 9. I'm still taking my medicines. I'm scared to get off of it because it was literally like a split in my head. Like, common sense was saying, Christelle, you'll go to hell for this. And the other side, well, you don't want to see her suffer. You don't want to see her suffer.
0: If you were on the jury, based on what you have seen from the Lindsey Clancy story, so far, would you find her not guilty based on your experience?
1: I would say if it's legit, I would say reason of insanity and mental institution for the rest of her life. But if I was her, once my medicine kicked in, put me under the bus. Put me under the jail. I don't want to be a part of society.
0: Would you show up and cheer for her like these women have at the trial?
1: No, I would show up and pray for her.
0: Thank you for the call. We'll have more calls when we come back. Thanks for hanging with us here on Clay and Buck.
2: Speaking truth and having fun. Clay Travis and Buck Sexton.
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9: A record to run on, Lisa Brady, Fox News. That's what Vice President J.D. Vance is pitching to midterm voters.
10: In just 18 months, we have seen an industrial renaissance all across the United States of America.
9: Visiting a manufacturing facility in Maine and aiming to counter Democrat messaging on affordability.
10: Our vision of America is that we want businesses and workers investing in their communities, investing in their homelands, and thriving together.
9: Vance also warning what's been accomplished could be undone. The Vice President also noting that Maine's worst candidate and saying what the Trump administration wants is a fair deal for cross-border trade. This is President Trump says cars, trucks, and steel imported from Canada will have tariffs increased to 50% beginning in January. The two countries accusing each other of derailing talks aimed at ending a trade dispute.
11: We made progress. We did make some progress in recent weeks. In the end, that momentum reversed, and we could not accept what the U.S. had offered, nor could we give what they asked.
9: Canada's Prime Minister Mark Carney warning of dollar-for-dollar retaliation beginning next month.
12: U.S. Trade Representative Jamieson Greer, who is leading negotiations with his Canadian counterpart, blamed Canada for the breakdown, saying Ottawa demanded restrictions on U.S. wine, dairy, and auto imports.
9: Fox's Jared Halpern at the White House. Treasury Secretary Scott Bessent set to detail new sanctions on Iran.
13: He wrote this in the Financial Times today, quote, total financial isolation can obviate the need for American force. But Iran is standing firm. Its new security chief says they will strike their Gulf neighbors if they joined U.S. efforts to further isolate the country. And its Persian Gulf Strait Authority warns vessels violating its arrangements in Hormuz, they could be fined or confiscated.
9: Fox Business's Lauren Simonetti. Bessent describes economic D-Day as part of an endgame. 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
14: When it comes to supplements, two things matter most. One, that it works. And two, you can trust it. Rather than just tell you about Relief Factor, I want to let my audience do it. We hear from people every single day whose lives have changed, and I'd like you to hear a few of their stories. Jim wrote in, he said he ran out of Relief Factor twice. Both times, his ache and stiffness and pain came back. Once he restarted, he said, I felt better again. As Jim puts it, you know something's working when you run out of it. Jim, I can tell you that's exactly. I mean, I didn't run out of it. I just thought, my wife made me take it. I'm like, this is not going to work. And then I started feeling better, and I was like, well, I did my 3 weeks. I'm feeling better, but it's just me. I'm in a good spot. 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
15: From the WHBL Newsroom, here's the latest. I'm Stace Keen. The Sheboygan Plan Commission is hosting a public hearing Wednesday to discuss the proposed expansion of Sheboygan's downtown tax incremental District 21. If approved, it would add territory downtown as well as along the waterfront. Meanwhile, the group that collected more than 2,000 signatures in an effort to bring a proposal to the Common Council that would require voter approval for certain TID projects has failed to collect enough valid signatures. The group spent weeks collecting the 2,599 signatures that were required, only to be told that they were short by 49 signatures. That group filed an emergency petition in court, which has been struck down. No word on if the group plans to appeal. Lakeland University is among the organizations that are receiving a grant from the Wisconsin Department of Veterans Affairs. Lakeland officials say the $54,000 grant will be used to provide services to veterans and their families at its LU Center for Innovation and Entrepreneurship, which is located in downtown Sheboygan. Lakeland was one of 14 nonprofits to receive the grant funding. It's all a part of the Veterans Entrepreneurship Grant, which helps organizations provide business training, technical assistance, and other resources to veteran entrepreneurs. Officials say the grants are intended to strengthen services that improve the well-being and economic opportunities of Wisconsin vets and their families. Programming will focus on veterans who are aspiring to be entrepreneurs and will include product and idea pitch competitions, networking events, workshops, mentorships, and even conferences. A Manitowoc school employee is due in court this afternoon where she's facing charges of grooming a child for sexual activity. 32-year-old Courtney A. Hopped was released on a $10,000 cash bond. She was employed as a special ed parapro with the Manitowoc School District. She was arrested back on August 20th following an investigation regarding allegations of inappropriate communication with a child. In the WHBL newsroom, I'm Stace Keane.
7: 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I'm Wes Studi, member of Cherokee Nation. 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

0: 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Clay, we have a super quick turn here, so why don't you just tell everybody where you are taking us on this freeform improvisational radio journey that is the Clay and Buck show next.
1: There's a crazy WNBA story. Stop me if you've heard that. We also have loaded lines. I'll get to some of your calls, many different directions that we are headed to, all when we shall return. 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
1: Good afternoon. I'm Chris Connolly, WHBL News. Canada's Prime Minister Mark Carney says his nation is at war with the U.S. after trade talks broke down over the weekend. U.S. tariffs are now in place on a wide variety of Canadian goods. Canada says that they will retaliate starting next week. A former Catholic priest with the Diocese of Madison is facing new child sex crimes a year after his initial arrest in Waupaca County. 38-year-old Andrew Showers had gone to a Clintonville hotel where he thought he was going to meet with a 14-year-old girl. It turned out he was talking with an undercover officer. The new charges come from Marathon County, accusing him of grooming, messaging another officer who is also posing as a teenage girl. The new list of the top party schools in the nation is out. UW-Madison always seems to rank high. The numbers from reporter Robin Colbert.
2: UW-Madison is one of the top 25 party schools in the nation, according to USA Today. UW-Madison is in the fifth spot behind Georgia, Florida State, Alabama, and number one, Tulane. USA Today ranked the top party schools by averaging the results of seven different online lists, including the Wall Street Journal. Penn State comes in at number nine, while Indiana ranks 13th. Elsewhere in the Midwest, the University of Illinois is 18th, Michigan State is 20th, Iowa is 21st, and the Ohio State University just makes the cut in the number 25 spot.
1: The Brewers are off today after losing 4-2 last night in the Little League World Series Classic game in Williamsport, Pennsylvania. Brewers tomorrow play the Mets in New York. Here's the most accurate Fox 11 forecast. Sunshine 70-75 today, clouds tonight mid-50s, increasing sunshine tomorrow, and highs in the mid-70s. I'm Chris Conley, WHBL News.
3: Climate change impacts rural water systems perhaps more than big city systems. That's ahead on Farm to Fork.
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3: When I was a kid growing up on the farm long, long ago, I never gave a thought to the potential risks involved in some of the work I was doing. Looking back, it's a miracle I survived. 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Water systems in rural communities have the same sorts of challenges that big municipal systems have, but not necessarily the same resources to address them. Zia Lyle is a postdoc researcher at the University of North Carolina at Chapel Hill who studies how drinking water systems are impacted by climate change.
5: One issue that more rural, smaller systems face is just having less resources, less personnel, less kind of ability to respond to changes and make kind of the needed investments in the system to become more resilient.
3: As a result, says Lyle, smaller rural systems see the climate change impact as a bigger deal than metro water systems.
5: Because these systems tend to be a little more strained in terms of personnel and resources, there needs to be more information about the risks and how those risks might be changing to the system. And then rural communities also really need clearer access and less hurdles into accessing funding. Again, limited kind of ability for staff to put together technical information resources that are required for some of the federal loan and grant programs make it harder for those rural smaller communities to access those programs.
3: Lyle says smaller systems are more susceptible to damage from large-scale natural hazards like floods and high winds or tornadoes. That's Farm to Fork. I'm Daryl Anderson.
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0: Welcome back into Clay and Buck. So we've got calls and we've got talkbacks and so many things. Oh my, we haven't even gotten to... Well, we talked a little bit about the Iran situation. We have Scott Bessent, though, some of the economic stuff that Scott Bessent's talking about. 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
10: They're calling it Operation Economic Outcast. On Lisa Brady, Fox News, Treasury Secretary Scott Bessent just outlining new sanctions on Iran and secondary sanctions on countries and entities that aid the regime.
11: Every country has a defined timeline to shut down activities we have identified. If they do not take action, we will do so unilaterally through Treasury authorities.
10: Using money laundering as an example of help for Iran that has to stop.
11: Any entity that facilitates money laundering on behalf of Iran will be removed from the U.S. dollar system. The clock just started ticking.
10: He says President Trump is calling world leaders as part of a level setting, a setting of expectations with countries that may be impacted. Besant declining to say which countries or to confirm timelines, but he's signaling U.S. patience is limited and that no one is above the reach of sanctions. Iran has already warned of seismic retaliation for the economic isolation campaign. Earlier, Iran's currency hit a record low. Vice President J.D. Vance says he thought the U.S. and Canada had a deal on trade, but that Canada made last-minute demands he calls unreasonable, and that the U.S. just wants a fair deal.
9: If you look at the amount of tariffs that have been applied, not just on Maine, but on a lot of our northern states that are doing cross-border trade with Canada, Canada and China have been the two worst countries when it comes to trade policy anywhere in the world. What a shame that is.
10: The vice president visiting a manufacturing facility in Maine ahead of the midterm elections. Canada's prime minister accusing U.S. negotiators of making demands Canada could not meet. He's vowing retaliation for higher tariffs as President Trump warns of another increase beginning January 1st. Multiple ICE sources just confirming to Fox more than 1,300 arrests of illegal immigrants over 2 weeks in Virginia and Maryland, including nearly 400 with criminal convictions or pending criminal charges. 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
13: Good afternoon. An 80-year-old woman from Manitowoc is hospitalized after being struck by a car over the weekend. It happened on Saturday. Police say the victim was lying in the middle of the roadway. She was struck while crossing the road near 14th Street and Waldo Boulevard. Police say that the victim was in a marked crosswalk. She was taken to the hospital and is said to be in stable condition. Another community has voted against AI data centers. There's now a 12-month moratorium in Polk County. Many people who attended a public hearing spoke against data centers.
14: Put it over by Milwaukee or some place that's populated, not here. We moved here because we wanted this. We looked for 6 years in Minnesota and Wisconsin. We finally found this place and bought it. We don't want it in Polk County, but Burnett doesn't want it. We don't want it anywhere over here. We don't need it.
13: The one supervisor to vote against the moratorium was Adam Jarkow. He's an attorney who represents a data center developer in St. Croix County. A former Catholic priest is facing additional charges in central Wisconsin, accused of grooming an underage girl. 38-year-old Andrew Showers was arrested for the first time nearly a year ago when he went to Clintonville to meet up with what he thought was an underage girl and actually turned out to be an undercover police officer. He's been put on leave from the Madison Archdiocese as of last year, and Pope Leo has removed him from all priestly duties. Brewers 4-2 losers at the Little League Classic in Williamsport to the Braves. The Braves still drop 2 out of 3. Brewers are up by 6 over the Cubs. They're off today and play the Mets in New York tomorrow. Now the most accurate Fox 11 forecast. For the rest of this afternoon, skies will stay cloudy, 70 to 75. Clouds tonight down to the middle 50s, a clearing trend tomorrow, and highs in the mid-70s. I'm Chris Conley on Sheboygan's News and Weather Leader, WHBL.
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1: Cloudy, 70s. I'm Chris Connolly, WHVL News. President Trump slapped new tariffs on Canadian imports. Negotiators failed to finalize a trade agreement over the weekend. From the White House, Fox News Radio's Alex Hogan.
2: He wrote on Truth Social saying, Canada wants the benefits of being a state without being one. They also have charged our great farmers for many years massive amounts of tariffs, adding, quote, no more. The U.S. will impose 50% tariffs on about $20 billion worth of Canadian goods. Canada, in response to all of this, said that it will be imposing these tariffs dollar for dollar.
1: The Canadian tariffs will take effect next week. A 19-year-old Sheboygan man is in jail after erratic driving prompted a chase that ended in a crash. Sheboygan PD say they observed the man making excessive noise while driving erratically near 8th and Indiana Avenue. They tried to stop him, but he took off on high speed, turning north on 14th from Indiana. The pursuit went for several blocks. Police broke off the chase as a matter of safety, but they say he was spotted again near Superior Avenue. The officer saw the driver go through a red light where he struck another vehicle. The 73-year-old Sheboygan man in the other vehicle suffered only minor injuries. The Freedom 250 Grand Prix was run through the streets of Washington, D.C. over the weekend. Kyle Kirkwood finished first in the 147-lap race. President Trump waved the green flag and then went around the track in his presidential limousine, the Beast. Now the most accurate Fox 11 forecast. Cloudy, mid-70s today. Still cloudy tonight, down to the middle 50s. Breaks of sunshine return tomorrow with a high near 75. I'm Chris Connolly on Sheboygan's News and Weather Leader, WHBL.
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0: Welcome back in, Clay and Buck. We got a couple of good talkbacks and calls. James in Louisville's been asking for a while. I like your idea here from a legal perspective. James, fire away.
1: Yeah, Buck, I know y'all's job is, Clay and Buck's job is wordsmithing. A lot of people don't know what strict liability is. I kind of do because I had the same education as you. So I think what would go across America a lot better would be this idea of not guilty by reason of insanity. Now, I know I didn't do the research, but there are a few states that allow guilty but insane. And that's what needs to sweep the nation. I know you were talking about with strict liability with regard to children, you know, the murder of children, but I'm talking a little bit more broadly, even with adults, that because they have to receive some form of punishment or at least court oversight to their treatment if they truly are insane. You know, if medically speaking, if that is acknowledged in the case. There's one particular case here in Louisville, Kentucky, in my town, where this fellow, a street person who has had two dozen arrests, violent assault on people, where he sent people to the hospital. He comes up every couple times a year on TV, says, well, there he is. He got arrested again for beating up some woman or some man with a pipe or something like that, stabbing him. But he's going to get out.
0: Yeah, I think this, thanks you for the call, James. I don't think it's a bad idea. Guilty but insane. So there's still consequence. There's a great story out there I read a while back, Buck, that the elimination of insane asylums, because the idea is, oh, we don't need insane asylums anymore, directly corresponds with a large increase of violent crime in many places, right? It used to be we had a lot of people who were in insane asylums. Now we basically don't. Pam in Anchorage, we were talking with Rutt over the weekend. He dropped a child off at college. I know a lot of you are dropping kids off. Pam's got a comment. Let's play that.
2: Hey, Clay, I apologize if I missed this. You may have already spoken about it. But how did you do dropping your son off at college? I saw your posting about buying him the big screen TV. Did you hold it together? Were you channeling your inner Buck? And no tears were shed that day? Or fill us in if you haven't already.
0: Thank you for asking. I dropped off the oldest at college on Saturday, Buck. I didn't cry. He's close to home. He's not that far away. I think that factors in. Also, it's way easier to stay in touch. You'll like this. Did I say this on the air? What do you think a 32-inch flat-screen television that my son wanted?
3: I saw your post. Like $100, right?
0: $88.
3: Yeah.
0: 32-inch flat-screen television. My son has a couple of roommates. They all wanted to have their own television in the room. $88 for a 32-inch flat-screen television. Really pretty remarkable. I know we've got a lot to get to, but it went well. I hope all of you are doing well. This is my oldest, so I still have two at home. Go headed to a football game now. Appreciate y'all. Be back tomorrow.
4: Speaking truth and having fun. Clay Travis and Buck Sexton.
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11: A warning to other nations. Lisa Brady, Fox News, as the Trump administration rolls out new sanctions intended to isolate Iran's economy.
12: All countries, companies, and financial institutions with links to Iran are on the clock.
13: An economic engagement of any kind with this murderous regime will expose those responsible to the full reach of American power.
12: Treasury Secretary Scott Bessent says those consequences could include secondary sanctions and isolation from the U.S. economy.
13: No nation should expect to enjoy the rewards of our system while helping those who seek to destroy it.
12: Bessent did not publicly share timelines or deadlines for U.S. partners to cut ties with Iran.
11: Fox's Jared Halpern at the White House. China, Turkey, and the United Arab Emirates are among Iran's largest trading partners. Hardline Iranian officials say any country's support for the new sanctions will be considered an act of war.
14: The secretary of Iran's National Security Council saying today, quote, if the economic war continues, not a single drop of oil will be exported, neither through the Strait of Hormuz nor from anywhere in the Persian Gulf.
11: Fox's Jonathan Hunt in Tel Aviv. This is a trade dispute with Canada. Deepens with each side blaming the other for a breakdown in talks. Canada's prime minister warning of retaliation as President Trump threatens another increase in tariffs beginning in January after a 50% hike on a variety of Canadian goods that already kicked in. President Trump turning attention to school choice.
15: And we want every parent to have the power to send their child to a high quality school that shares their values. It's so important.
11: Holding a Rose Garden event to highlight progress made during his second term, including a tax credit aimed at expanding school choice passed by Republicans in Congress as part of a larger bill last year. America is listening to Fox News.
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18: Good afternoon. Former Wisconsin Congressman and current Transportation Secretary Sean Duffy does not expect a long trade war between the U.S. and Canada. Duffy predicts that the Canadians will cave.
19: Secretary Duffy on Fox News Sunday called the U.S. and Canada great trading partners. But after trade talks broke down, leading to a 50% U.S. tariff on Canadian goods, Canada's government said it would match that tariff. Secretary Duffy called that a foolish move.
20: The president's calling them out. I think you're going to see Mark Carney come to the table very, very quickly because it's going to be devastating for his country.
19: On Saturday, Mark Carney, Canada's prime minister, said he called his trade negotiators back to Ottawa, saying the U.S. attacked his country economically. Gernal Scott, Fox News.
18: An 80-year-old woman from Manitowoc is hospitalized after being struck by a car on Saturday. It happened at North 14th and Waldo Boulevard. She was in a crosswalk. Police say the driver is cooperating after staying at the scene until police arrived. A 19-year-old Sheboygan man tried to speed away from a traffic stop this morning. They say the man was driving erratically near 8th and Indiana Avenue. At one time, the chase was broken off for pedestrian safety, but the vehicle was spotted again near Superior Avenue when it ran a red light and struck another vehicle. The person in that second vehicle was not hurt. The 19-year-old is being held in the Sheboygan County Jail and is currently facing multiple charges. Now the most accurate Fox 11 forecast. For this afternoon, skies will stay cloudy, low to mid-70s. Clouds tonight down to the mid-50s. Tomorrow, breaks in the cloud cover with a high near 75. I'm Chris Conley on Sheboygan's News and Weather Leader, 1330-1015, WHBL.
21: Want to protect our planet? The air we breathe, water we drink, and land we share? Real progress begins with birds. Yes, birds. The very ones we see and hear every day. On a walk, in the park, or simply out the window. That's because birds are more than birds. They're symbols, sentinels that reveal the health of our planet and our people. And by helping them thrive, all of us thrive as well. Audubon is a place where birds matter, where habitats are protected, where communities are engaged, and where change takes flight. Because at Audubon, hope begins with birds. Progress begins with birds. It all begins with birds. Audubon.

0: You know, I'm caring less about Hassan Piker. I mean, I know that I'll play later in the program. Charlie Kirk crushed him because, like a lot of these DSA, you know, young brats, mommy and daddy are pretty wealthy, and Charlie challenged him. Well, why don't we start with you? Why don't you give up your money? It's a great exchange. So I can care less. The only issue is, why would any candidate for the U.S. Senate or any other or congressional seat ever want this guy to campaign with them? That's the question, in light of all the tape we have of this guy. Then we have El Sayed himself is under huge fire by saying, oh, so do we think that J.D. is taking Usha with him back in time to meet Papa or no? Talking about his Appalachian roots. So do we think J.D. is doing that? No. And then, you know, people online immediately jumped on him, saying that this Michigan Senate candidate, yeah, that sounds a little off the mark. And then, you know, turning to this John Ossoff playbook of attacking an aide to President Trump, a young woman who survived cancer. It's pretty pathetic.
1: 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Here's Chris Connolly.
2: Good afternoon. I'm Chris Connolly, WHBL News. Canada's Prime Minister Mark Carney says his nation is at war with the U.S. after trade talks broke down over the weekend. U.S. tariffs are now in place on a wide variety of Canadian goods. Canada says that they will retaliate starting next week. A former Catholic priest with the Diocese of Madison is facing new child sex crimes a year after his initial arrest in Waupaca County. 38-year-old Andrew Showers had gone to a Clintonville hotel where he thought he was going to meet with a 14-year-old girl. It turned out he was talking with an undercover officer. The new charges come from Marathon County, accusing him of grooming, messaging another officer who is also posing as a teenage girl. The new list of the top party schools in the nation is out. UW-Madison always seems to rank high. The numbers from reporter Robin Colbert.
3: UW-Madison is one of the top 25 party schools in the nation, according to USA Today. UW-Madison is in the fifth spot behind Georgia, Florida State, Alabama, and number one, Tulane. USA Today ranked the top party schools by averaging the results of seven different online lists, including the Wall Street Journal. Penn State comes in at number nine, while Indiana ranks 13th. Elsewhere in the Midwest, the University of Illinois is 18th, Michigan State is 20th, Iowa is 21st, and the Ohio State University just makes the cut in the number 25 spot.
2: The Brewers are off today after losing 4-2 last night in the Little League World Series Classic game in Williamsport, Pennsylvania. Brewers tomorrow play the Mets in New York. Here's the most accurate Fox 11 forecast. Sunshine 70-75 today, clouds tonight mid-50s, increasing sunshine tomorrow, and highs in the mid-70s. I'm Chris Conley, WHBL News.
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0: president has gotten commitments for more money, $11 trillion, which has never happened in our history. And now we're building our own semiconductor chips and building out factories for building them. And we're building out, you know, we're building automobiles again. Obama famously said those jobs ain't coming back. You know, now we're also producing our own pharmaceuticals. We can't be relying on China or foreign entities or especially top geopolitical foes for this. The president's given you most favored nation pricing with 17 of the world's largest drug makers. Convinced stakeholders accounting for 80% of the power delivered to American homes, so you're paying less for power. I mean, this the president gave you no tax on overtime, Social Security, or tips. Okay, every working American now has more take-home pay than they had last year, whether they got a raise or not, because the government is taxing every American less. And over time, all of that economic growth, the Atlanta Fed is predicting, what, 4.4% GDP growth. Manufacturing, I mean, nearly 100,000 factory construction jobs have been added, you know, since Donald Trump came back into office. Tens of thousands of manufacturing jobs this year alone. In terms of investment, $11 trillion is the actual number. I mean, just an insane amount. I was with the president on that trip to the Gulf States. This is like when I went on Air Force One when I went to China. I mean, do you think you're ever going to get this information from the legacy media mob? I just don't think so. I mean, that's why it is imperative that we look not only at the radicalism of the left, but also the success and what's at stake in 71 days. You know, Rush Tax Resolution has been with us, wow, nearly a decade on this program. 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
0: 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All right, we'll take a look at the success that is unfolding in Iran that nobody's talking about next.
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0: All right, there's a whole success story that's unfolding in Iran. 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
15: Economic asphyxiation on Lisa Brady, Fox News. That's how the U.S. Treasury Secretary describes the next move against Iran.
16: We are launching an economic onslaught against Iran's financial connections around the globe.
15: Secretary Scott Bessent says the clock is ticking for countries and entities to sever economic ties with Iran or face their own consequences, including possible secondary sanctions, adding that no one is above being held accountable.
17: But the big question here is how does the U.S. get Russia and China on board? They are the critical nations in terms of supporting Iran. Russia, as it continues to prosecute its war in Ukraine, and China, as it continues to look towards Taiwan, both have vested interests in keeping the U.S. tied up with Iran.
15: Fox's Jonathan Hunt in Tel Aviv. The U.S. and Canada blaming each other for a breakdown in trade talks.
18: Treasury Secretary Scott Bessent says President Trump wants Canadian leaders to negotiate in good faith following a breakdown in talks last week.
16: They were offered quite a good deal last week. They chose to reject it.
18: Higher import taxes hit dozens of Canadian products over the weekend. Canada's Prime Minister Mark Carney says his government will respond dollar for dollar and says Canada will only return to the negotiating table when the U.S. has the right attitude.
19: We could not accept what the U.S. had offered, nor could we give what they asked.
18: Carney also says he intends to expand trade relationships with the EU and other partners.
15: Fox's Jared Halpern at the White House. The judge just denying a defense motion for a mistrial in the case against Lindsay Clancy, the Massachusetts mother charged with murder in the deaths of her three young children. The defense claims postpartum psychosis. Closing arguments are expected this week. A mixed finish on Wall Street. The Dow up 139 at the bell. 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
23: Born on America's darkest day, September 11th, 01, the Tunnel to Towers Foundation. They have been helping American heroes ever since. Heroes like U.S. Army Sergeant William Bernard McKenna, exposed to burn pits. McKenna later died from T-cell lymphoma, leaving his wife, Dina, and two daughters. Tunnel to Towers honored Sergeant McKenna. They paid off the family's mortgage in honor of all of his.
14: The WHBL Newsroom. 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
24: Good afternoon. An 80-year-old woman from Manitowoc is hospitalized after being struck by a car over the weekend. It happened on Saturday. Police say the victim was lying in the middle of the roadway. She was struck while crossing the road near 14th Street and Waldo Boulevard. Police say that the victim was in a marked crosswalk. She was taken to the hospital and is said to be in stable condition. Another community has voted against AI data centers. There's now a 12-month moratorium in Polk County. Many people who attended a public hearing spoke against data centers.
25: Put it over by Milwaukee or some place that's populated, not here. We moved here because we wanted this. We looked for 6 years in Minnesota and Wisconsin. We finally found this place and bought it. We don't want it in Polk County, but Burnett doesn't want it. We don't want it anywhere over here. We don't need it.
24: One supervisor to vote against the moratorium was Adam Jarkow. He's an attorney who represents a data center developer in St. Croix County. A former Catholic priest is facing additional charges in central Wisconsin, accused of grooming an underage girl. 38-year-old Andrew Showers was arrested for the first time nearly a year ago when he went to Clintonville to meet up with what he thought was an underage girl, and actually turned out to be an undercover police officer. He's been put on leave from the Madison Archdiocese as of last year, and Pope Leo has removed him from all priestly duties. Brewers 4-2 losers at the Little League Classic in Williamsport to the Braves. The Braves still drop 2 out of 3. Brewers are up by 6 over the Cubs. They're off today and play the Mets in New York tomorrow. Now the most accurate Fox 11 forecast. For the rest of this afternoon, skies will stay cloudy, 70 to 75. Clouds tonight down to the middle 50s, a clearing trend tomorrow, and highs in the mid-70s. I'm Chris Conley on Sheboygan's News and Weather Leader, WHBL.
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0: the president?
1: 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That's a difficult question to answer. 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
6: All right, thanks, Scott Shannon. 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Toll-free, our number is 800-941-SEAN. If you want to be a part of the program, in a minute, we'll be joined by former Ambassador Nathan Sale, served in the first Trump administration, Ambassador-at-Large for Counterterrorism, and acting Under Secretary of State. However, there's a lot of news out there as it relates to Iran, and most of it is good, some of it not so good. I have been through this in my life where I've had fatwas, you know, on my head, confirmed by the Mossad and confirmed by NYPD and our government. I've been hacked by the Iranians. I mean, the level of sophistication all these countries have and their ability to hack people is unbelievable. It's not something I talk a lot about, but in light of Iranian state media broadcasting this chilling 3-minute video fantasizing about killing Barron Trump and threatening Melania Trump and friends of theirs, the clip entitled Where to Kill Barron Trump, you know, he's a 20-year-old kid claiming, you know, he's fully monitored, showing depictions of dorms at New York's at NYU, et cetera, et cetera. I mean, it's a clear and present danger. You got to take all of this seriously. That's what I tell people when they get threats. They don't like to hear it. Other colleagues of mine over the years that have come to me, what do I do? What do I do? What do I do? And, you know, but there is other news that is actually fairly good news. And that is that last week we had 400 ships get through the Strait of Hormuz. And report after report after report showing that the Iranians now are going bankrupt, don't have the ability to pay even the Iranian Revolutionary Guard. You know, even before Treasury Secretary Scott Bessin sets out, you know, new moves to pressure Iran's economy. That seems to be their weakest point. But anyway, you know, you have oil now flowing through the Strait of Hormuz, meaning Tehran's gambit of closing it has failed. The price of oil has come down dramatically, and the news was huge. Now, I told you on Friday that the Atlanta Fed is predicting 4.4% GDP growth for the third quarter. Great economic news on top of other economic news that we went into great specificity on Friday. But anyway, U.S. escorts now have, you know, steadily, you know, these ships flowing through the strait. A 400% increase from just 2 weeks earlier, and Iran's leaders are now doing another roundabout of good cop, bad cop. But the heat on Iran to make this deal now is going on and on and on. Now, President Trump is saying, yeah, they want a deal, but we're not ready to do a deal. Here's what he said.
7: Economic warfare towards Iran, does that indicate that the military options in the region for the U.S. are limited?
8: No, not at all. It just means that we're seeing what happens. They have no money. They have no navy. They have no air force. They are not paying their soldiers. They're not paying their police. They have 350% inflation. So we're just going to sort of see what happens. And we have total control, as you know, of the border. We have total control. If you look at the blockade, we have total control of that entire region having to do with the Strait of Hormuz. And that means well into it, the land areas. So they would love to make a deal, but they're not ready to make the right deal, in my opinion.
6: Remember, any deal they've made, there's definitely two factions that are battling for control. So that has been problematic. However, once you get the armed forces and the IRGC, and they're not getting paid, and the people are not getting paid. Now they're dealing with unrest within the country, which usually never ends well, which means that this is effective. Here's Scott Bessent, the Treasury Secretary, talking about it.
0: Treasury has mapped every node, every facilitator, and every network that Iran has used to smuggle oil and evade sanctions. Beginning today, the actions of Treasury and other agencies will tighten the noose and block every potential source of revenue that funds the IRGC and the evil Iranian regime. We are enforcing a zero leakage approach. There will be no minimal breathing space for the regime to rebuild its capacity to inflict terror against America and the world. The final refuge of this regime is a mistaken conclusion of nations that still finance the Iranian threat in the hopes of evading it.
6: All right, here to weigh in on all of this, Ambassador Nathan Sales, who we just told you about. Ambassador, great to have you back. Look, obviously this is working. Obviously this takes time. Obviously, you know, they had to go back and bomb these coastal areas to prevent their drones from being launched and missiles from being launched and put in their minesweepers. But apparently all of that has been done, and they're successfully now getting more oil through than they have in a long time. And I don't think the Iranians have much of an option here.
9: I think you're right, Sean, and thanks for having me back on. It's great to be with you. I think we're entering the third act of this play. The first act was the military campaign that was incredibly successful at destroying Iran's conventional army and navy, air force, don't exist anymore, as well as the nuclear program. Phase two was the diplomatic phase, where we were trying to coax them into a deal. The problem with diplomacy is the other side always gets a vote on whether to take it seriously, and it's obvious that the Iranians didn't. So now we're in phase three, and in this phase, we're going to maximum economic pressure. It's basically fighting an economic war on terms that are most advantageous to the United States. We have the ability to absolutely crush their economy using a combination of sanctions, the blockade, and enforcement on the high seas. We can inflict so much more pain on the Iranians than they can on us. We're fighting on terrain that is most favorable to the United States, and the markets are already reacting. Oil prices are relatively stable because, Sean, as you said, we have done an incredible job of escorting friendly ships through the southern route out of Hormuz. Think about 10 billion barrels a day. I saw one report last week that it went up to as many as 16 million barrels a day. That stuff at the
6: end. By the way, that's the level that we had prior to any of this conflict starting.
9: Yeah. So the markets see what we're doing, and the prices are adjusting accordingly. Meanwhile, how's the Iranian economy looking? The president has said they're on the verge of bankruptcy. They can't pay salaries. Today, if you go on Google and look at the exchange rate of the U.S. dollar to the Iranian rial, it has fallen so low that the exchange rate on Google is zero. The currency is basically worthless, so much so that your computer can't even do the calculation. So this is a long-term play. We're able to weather whatever kind of economic turbulence the Iranians try to throw at us, whereas they are in an existential fight to keep their economy afloat.
6: Okay. Now, look, I've dealt with threats throughout my career. And, you know, I got the NYPD got a call from the Israeli Mossad at one point, and said that there's a fatwa on my head. Probably most people have no idea what a fatwa is. I know you do, but it's a threat against my life. And the fatwa was very specific. It's about putting my head on a spike. And at that point, I mean, I had security people inside my house, around the perimeter of my house. I mean, it was taken seriously. The person that actually put that fatwa on ended up being dead from a drone strike, but that's a story for another day. I'm sure you have had threats as well. I throughout my career have never gone public with it at the time. I always keep it private because you don't want to highlight it. And, you know, however, the Iranians now have gone public with this threat against Barron Trump. Now, I just happen to know that they take it very, very seriously. And also a threat against Melania, but also a threat against their friends. I mean, specifically naming people that are in their lives. So, you know, the only answer to me is they need security the equivalent of the president at this particular point in time.
9: Well, I think that's exactly right. We have to take these threats seriously because the Iranians certainly do, and they're very patient. You know, they issued a fatwa against Salman Rushdie, the famous author, a number of decades ago, and it was only a couple of years ago that an Iran-supporting terrorist attempted to murder him at a literary festival in New York. So they have long time horizons for acting out on threats. They try.
6: Oh, this was years and years later. He wrote the Satanic Verses of, I believe the name of the book was entitled.
9: Exactly. In the Reagan era during the 1980s and 40 years later, the bill came due. And so we have to be mindful of the full spectrum of Iranian threats. It's not just they might shoot a couple of drones at American service members in the Middle East. They try to reach us here at home. They try to carry out assassinations on American soil. They try to carry out kidnappings on American soil to take dissidents back to Iran, where they'll stand in show trials for crimes against the revolutionary regime. They work through criminal proxies. They actually work, Sean, they've often tried to work through Mexican cartels, which is why the southern border is an absolutely critical national security issue. We can't let the Iranians infiltrate our country by sending operatives up Mexico, which they tried to do on a number of occasions. So the Secret Service is the best in the business. They're going to do what they need to do to protect the president and his family and people close. But we can't afford to let up because the Iranian assassination threat is dead serious.
6: All right, quick break. More with former Ambassador Nathan Sales on the other side. Then your call's coming up this Monday. It's toll-free. It is 800-941-SHAWN if you want to be a part of the program. 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Now, in some instances, somebody wants to kill you and your family. You have no other choice but the lethal option. But according to the FBI, last year we have statistics for 2022, that's 0.01% of the time. All right, what do you do in other instances where your security is in jeopardy? That's where the non-lethal technology of BYRNA.com comes in. 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
1: Cloudy, 70s. I'm Chris Connolly, WHBL News. President Trump slapped new tariffs on Canadian imports. Negotiators failed to finalize a trade agreement over the weekend. From the White House, Fox News Radio's Alex Hogan.
2: He wrote on Truth Social saying, Canada wants the benefits of being a state without being one. They also have charged our great farmers for many years massive amounts of tariffs, adding, quote, no more. The U.S. will impose 50% tariffs on about $20 billion worth of Canadian goods. Canada, in response to all of this, said that it will be imposing these tariffs dollar for dollar.
1: The Canadian tariffs will take effect next week. A 19-year-old Sheboygan man is in jail after erratic driving prompted a chase that ended in a crash. Sheboygan PD say they observed the man making excessive noise while driving erratically near 8th and Indiana Avenue. They tried to stop him, but he took off on high speed, turning north on 14th from Indiana. The pursuit went for several blocks. Police broke off the chase as a matter of safety, but they say he was spotted again near Superior Avenue. The officer saw the driver go through a red light where he struck another vehicle. The 73-year-old Sheboygan man in the other vehicle suffered only minor injuries. The Freedom 250 Grand Prix was run through the streets of Washington, D.C. over the weekend. Kyle Kirkwood finished first in the 147-lap race. President Trump waved the green flag and then went around the track in his presidential limousine, the Beast. Now the most accurate Fox 11 forecast. Cloudy, mid-70s today. Still cloudy tonight, down to the middle 50s. Breaks of sunshine return tomorrow with a high near 75. I'm Chris Conley on Sheboygan's News and Weather Leader, WHBL.
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4: Is ticking. I'm Lisa Brady, Fox News. That message from Treasury Secretary Scott Bessent saying the U.S. is putting countries and other entities on notice to cut economic ties with Iran or face financial consequences.
5: We are going to hold everyone accountable, and this is economic asphyxiation of this regime.
4: Iran remains defiant, warning any support for the new sanctions will be considered an act of war.
6: The Secretary of Iran's National Security Council writing today, quote, if the economic war continues, not a single drop of oil will be exported, neither through the Strait of Hormuz nor from anywhere in the Persian Gulf. But the pressure is beginning to tell in Iran. Inflation is skyrocketing. The availability of goods is dropping just as fast.
4: Fox's Jonathan Hunt in Tel Aviv. The U.S. Supreme Court just clearing the way for an executive order restricting mail-in voting. However, the decision appears to leave room for more challenges in court, with time running out to make changes ahead of the midterms. Closing arguments expected this week at the trial of Lindsey Clancy, the Massachusetts mom charged with murdering her three young children, the defense claiming postpartum psychosis.
7: The court ended for the day with one of the prosecution's final two experts, forensic psychologist Dr. Kirk Heilburn. Now, Dr. Kirk says after interviewing Lindsey Clancy and reviewing her records, he testified he does not believe Clancy killed her three children because a male voice commanded her. He noted experiencing a temporary auditory hallucination and never before or after is very, very rare. Instead, Dr. Heilburn testified he believes Clancy was attempting suicide and deliberately wanted to take her children with her.
4: Fox's Brian Yenis at the courthouse in Plymouth, where at one point today, the judge rejected a defense motion for a mistrial. 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
0: Born on America's darkest day, September 11th, 01, the Tunnel to Towers Foundation. They have helped American heroes ever since. Heroes like United States Navy Chief Shannon Kent. Kent was killed in a suicide bombing, leaving behind her husband, Joseph, their two kids. Tunnel to Towers honored her sacrifice and paid off the family mortgage, giving them security for...
3: Now, from the WHBL newsroom, here's Mike Leishner.
11: Not too bad at all for the rest of today into tonight. A low of 58 and mostly clear skies. Sunshine and 79 for your Tuesday. A complete check of that most accurate Fox 11 forecast is coming up in just a bit. But first, a Wisconsin high school football player has died after being injured in a game this week. Reporter Sean Maloney.
12: An Alma Center Lincoln High School senior has died after being injured during a game Thursday against Turtle Lake. District Superintendent Drew Semingson says Adam Massman was active in sports, clubs, and activities and touched many lives across the school community. EMTs treated Massman at the game before he was taken to a hospital, where he later died. The district is not releasing details about the injury at the family's request. Counselors will be available for students, parents, and friends beginning Monday.
11: And it was a tense afternoon on the water in Eau Claire County as several tubers had to be rescued from the Chippewa River Friday night. The group was tubing near downtown Eau Claire when a fast-moving current carried them off. All three were rescued and no injuries were reported. And finally, it was not the Milwaukee Brewers' night at the Little League Classic in Williamsport. The crew fell 4-2 to the Atlanta Braves at the home of the Williamsport Crosscutters. The Brewers lead the NL Central by 6 games over the Chicago Cubs and remain in the driver's seat for the NL Central title. They're off today before beginning a series against the Mets tomorrow. And despite labor unrest going into this offseason, Major League Baseball is planning a 2027 Little League Classic, which is scheduled to feature the Chicago Cubs and the Toronto Blue Jays. 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The rest of tonight, a low of 58, then mostly sunny and 79 for Tuesday. Wednesday, 50% chance of afternoon rain and a high of 83. Mike Leishner, WHBL News.
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1: Well, see, I don't know. 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
4: 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Coming up next, our final news roundup and information overload hour.
6: All right, news roundup, information overload hour. Our toll-free telephone number is 800-941-SEAN if you want to be a part of the program. Those people that make comments about, you know, America deserved 9/11, for example, Hassan Piker, best friend of Abdul al-Sayed, who even was campaigning with him the day before the primary in Michigan. And then apparently live streaming, according to reports I saw from Abdul Sayed's campaign headquarters the night of the election that he won, but barely. The polls have been so off this election. Please don't pay attention to polls this election season. But it was Al Sayed's best friend, Hassan Piker, that said America deserved 9/11. And then here's Abdul al Sayed kind of saying something to me that sounds similar, which is America has been on the wrong side of things, which is why terrorists want to attack us. Listen.
7: I think the approach that we've often taken to terrorism has been to figure out how to leverage the might of the U.S. military to go in and root out, right, certain terrorist organizations, etc. And where that's necessary, that's necessary. But I also think we need to be curious about why those things happen in the first place. Like, what drives somebody to want to commit such a heinous act? Like, I have to be a student of people's pain. Like, that's what I did in medicine. That's what I try to do in politics. Like, what happens when people are in pain? And I think that part of what we have to understand is that sometimes when we move, we create so much collateral damage because too often we have been on the wrong side of our own policies.
8: Right.
7: That's not ever to say that terrorism is okay, because it's wrong, it's never okay, and you have to address it when it happens. But I think we have to make sure that when we say that there's a rules-based international order.
6: Okay, so that to me sounds like, oh, America, which stands for liberty and freedom, wants to stand up against what? Radical Islamists that have killed Americans around the world, and those that chant death to America, death to Israel, et cetera, et cetera. Look what, you know, it's 25 years this year, 9/11/01. Did we forget 2,977 of our fellow Americans killed that day? Many others killed from 9/11 related illnesses. Did we forget that too? Did we forget that terrorists, you know, literally, you know, were involved in murder and kidnapping and rape and torture October 7th. You know, Israel has a population around 9 million, a little less than that. You extrapolate out their population versus ours, that's like 40,000 dead Americans in a day. You know, then you have al-Sayed's BFF on tape. This is 2018. Now, he claims that sometimes I'm just reading comments that people send me and I'm just reading them. Which, by the way, if the words come out of your mouth, such as the ones that I'm going to play here, I am sorry. These are not words that ever should come out of anybody's mouth, in my humble opinion. This is a 2018 clip. His words saying he wants to kill Charlie Kirk. Listen.
9: What about Democratic mayors? It's like, what the f*** are you talking about, dude? We're talking about socialized medicine, and you turn around and you ask a question about murderous cities and their Democratic mayors. I want to kill him, dude. I want to kill him.
10: In a video game setting.
9: I want to own him in a video game setting.
6: Now, they said in that clip that he was talking about him. I don't know. I didn't see it. He claims that a lot of times he's reading. I don't know. I have no idea, but I'm going to tell you something. This is one bad guy. You know, behind him is a picture of what happened on 9/11. I don't know what his excuse is for that. Now, this weekend, he was at an event singing We Are Charlie Kirk, and the crowd seems to be mocking and laughing at it. Really, you know, this is a father of children. This is, you know, a widow, Erica. I'm so sick of this family being attacked and all that they've had to go through. It just is, it's heart-wrenching to me. You know, to me, anybody that could do this is missing a heart and a conscience and a soul. It's really that simple. Joining us now is Lyndon Blake, host of That's So Criminal at the Daily Wire, Catalina Lauf, political commentator, author of Time to Choose. We want to talk about this rant, the latest with the crazy WNBA. Guys, welcome back. Glad you're with us. Lyndon, what's your take on all of this?
0: Hey, Sean. Yeah, I just got back from Israel in July. And one thing I took away by seeing the constant threat that Islam has over there in this Western civilization in the Middle East is keep it as far away from America as possible. Until people have firsthand experience about what that culture represents, it is so hard for them. It's shockingly, but it's so hard for them to get on board. What Hassan Piker has done, and this goes back to his little online community, I cannot stand it because that's how he radicalizes all these little people on this stupid stream playing games on the internet. He talks up. He does horrible things to his dog in the background. If you remember those clips, he has a bad egg through and through, but you have these idiots that believe him for his word. And then you go to the Charlie Kirk mocking. When I saw the video of that, it just made my body heat up with rage because first off, they have no argument for Charlie Kirk. Hassan Piker would get absolutely destroyed by Charlie Kirk in any debate. I'm sad their debate never happened. I know there's another one scheduled there. After
6: there actually was a good moment in the debate. I mean, like a lot of, you know, these DSA people, I mean, apparently he comes from money and, you know, just like this other guy was exposed as what, living in mommy and daddy's $1.5 million, you know, home in Brooklyn, New York. But, you know, Charlie actually brought that up in a debate. Let me play it for you.
8: You give 95% of your money away and go live on a commune.
11: Do you really think that that's how it works? Do you really think
8: Why
11: that's
8: not?
11: How it works?
8: Go live
11: silly.
8: What you preach.
11: Look,
8: because I, every single
11: this is
8: minute,
11: as silly.
8: You talk uninterrupted for 5 minutes. Hassan, let me
11: Okay, go ahead. Sorry, you're right.
8: What I practice. I am a free market capitalist. I employ people. I took a risk. I have my own startup business. Every single day, I practice what I preach. He wants other people to contribute to what he considers to be a good idea, what he considers will make the world a better place. You have the freedom to go live as a socialist. Go do it, Hassan. What's stopping you?
11: Okay. All right. So here's why this is ridiculous. And the last point, I will make is this. Here's why that conversation is absolutely preposterous. If I gave away the measly earnings that I had and gave away 95% of
8: how much do you make,
11: that wouldn't necessarily even push the needle.
6: What have I always said? Liberals are only generous with other people's money. Lyndon, I mean, that was pretty revealing.
0: Oh, 100%. Pretty revealing right there. And you saw him lose his cool, just like he has no more argument. So what does he do? He just makes fun of Charlie Kirk, mocking him with that song. He is Hassan Piker has made dumb comment after dumb comment year after year after year. And the fact that people still think he's intellectual or even someone that should be a needle mover in this country, the fact that he was just a feature on a magazine cover being propped up like some hot socialist, it is a look in the mirror, wake up, America. Socialism is not what you want. It is not. It may look nice and shiny. It is the downfall of civilization. And if you want to be able to live your life, to make your own money for your kids to live freely and have the ability to succeed, Do not do anything Hassan Piker says.
6: All right, quick break. More with Lyndon Blake of the Daily Wire, a Catalina Lao political commentator, author of Time to Choose. More of your calls coming up as well. You know, the entire insurance industry, thank goodness it's time for it, there's a transformation that's unfolding right before our very eyes. And it's really because of one company, and that is Supersure.com. And, you know, in the past, for example, if you want to open a business, you had a dream, maybe you had this dream for decades and that moment is upon you. And then you realize, oh, I got to get this insurance and that one and this one and that one. And that means you deal with this agent, that agent. It's total pain in the neck. Most people get an insurance policy. They don't know what's in it. If you take the time to read it, you're probably in the top 1 or 2%. 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You know, how many of us know somebody that made an insurance claim only to be denied coverage they thought existed, but it doesn't? This is why you'll love Supersure.com. 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
1: Typical late August weather on the way. Some cooler overnights and temperatures in the upper 70s for the next couple of days. Complete check of your most accurate Fox 11 forecast is coming up in just a bit. But first, the head of the Marquette Law Poll says a supposed social experiment by a group releasing false polling data didn't get the attention of reputable agencies. Charles Franklin told WISN's Upfront over the weekend that polling data by Median Strategies never crossed his mind when handling polling data ahead of the primary election.
2: And I don't know of any reputable polling aggregators like Real Clear Politics or the New York Times or 50 Plus One. None of those sites included it in their aggregation of polls.
1: The fake polling by Median Strategies was caught after a candidate in the Los Angeles mayor's race posted the outfit's data on social media. The group claimed they were performing a social experiment. And the Wisconsin Department of Health Services is giving an update on the state's measles cases. In Iowa County, there are 4 confirmed cases. Meanwhile, Lafayette County, there is 1 new case and 4 probable cases. There are now a total of 41 confirmed and 7 probable cases associated with this latest outbreak. Symptoms of measles include a runny nose, high fever, tiredness, and cough, among other things. Now that most accurate Fox 11 forecast for the rest of tonight. We'll see a mostly clear skies and a low of 58. Then sunshine with a daytime high of 79 for Tuesday. Wednesday, 50% chance of rain and 83. Sunshine and 80 on Thursday. Off day today for the Milwaukee Brewers. They're back at it tomorrow against the New York Mets. Mike Leishner, WHBL News.
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0: those that lived through 9/11 and educational opportunities for those that were maybe not born or too young to remember. Now, this journey represents more than remembrance. It is a bridge between generations and a reminder that the spirit of service embodied by the FDNY and people like Frank Siller's brother, firefighter Stephen Siller, who he died that day, and so many others, continues to inspire Americans. Look, this great work only continues through your generosity. Whatever you can do. 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You have a car, you can donate a car. You want to make one big donation, that's awesome. Or maybe just give up two Starbucks a month and give 11 bucks a month so this great work continues. Please go to their website, especially in this 25-year anniversary year of 9/11. And just do it because we want to always honor those that risk their lives for our communities and our country. It's the letter T, the number two, the letter T.org. The letter T, the number two, the letter T.org for the Tunnel to Towers Foundation.
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8: 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We can handle that kind of noise. Back home, the noise is different. Seems like everyone's talking all at once and over each other because they just want to be heard. They're taking selfies and oversharing. But we know that it's not about hearing. It's about listening. Listening to what's actually happening with our fellow veterans. Understanding each other because we share the same experiences, the same vocabulary, following the same paths that others have walked. If only we can pick up the trail. 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

0: That's going to wrap things up for today. Hannity tonight, 9 Eastern on the Fox News Channel. We are loaded up. All right. Radicalism, socialism, you know, speaking to people on the street is very entertaining and fun. Brianna Lyman will do that. Tim Scott will join us today. Senator, South Carolina, Reince Priebus, Riley Gaines, Nancy Grace will join us. I'm telling you, this Lindsey Clancy case, it's not a slam dunk. I'm telling you, there's going to be a twist in this that nobody expects. Mark my words. Don't get your hopes up. Anyway, all coming up tonight, 9 Eastern, Hannity on Fox. We'll see you tonight. Set your DVR. Back here tomorrow. Thank you for making this show possible. Now, we all see the rise of anti-Semitism worldwide. It's continuing to happen every single day. The people of Israel, they continue to pay the price. The threat to Jewish communities is almost nonstop. Many Jewish families are living with fear simply because of their faith. 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
4: Thousands of foreigners could soon lose business and tourism visas. I'm Lee Silicera, Fox News. The State Department planning to revoke B-1 and B-2 visas issued over the last decade to foreign visitors seeking asylum in the U.S.
5: The State Department spokesman says the department is coordinating with Homeland Security to identify and revoke the non-immigrant visas of foreigners who came to the U.S. claiming to be short-term visitors, but then filed for asylum to stay permanently. Deputy Secretary of State Christopher Landau says asylum is not supposed to be a loophole to circumvent immigration law or extend tourist and business visas. The revocation could apply to as many as 200,000 foreigners, but is likely to face legal challenges.
4: Fox's Jared Halpern at the White House. The Supreme Court has cleared the way for President Trump to move ahead with his executive order restricting mail-in voting ahead of midterms, but the decision appears to leave room for additional court challenges that could slow the order. And as some states are starting to send mail-in ballots to voters in just a few weeks, time's running out to impose major changes. The missing wife of a Massachusetts police officer has been found dead in a case now considered a murder-suicide.
6: Worcester police officer 57-year-old Kurt Solomon was found killed in his home last Tuesday. Law enforcement said it was likely a domestic incident and released video of his wife, Karen, walking down a street in shorts and a shirt. They began an extensive search for her and warned that she may be armed and dangerous. Monday, Chief Paul Saucier says they got a call from some people reporting that they'd seen a body in the woods, and they now believe it is Karen Solomon.
4: Fox's Jessica Rosenthal, a handgun was recovered at the scene, but police say it was not her husband's service weapon. Wall Street stocks drifted to a mixed finish as the markets awaited a speech by Fed Chair Kevin Warsh on Friday. The Dow up 140, the NASDAQ minus 200. 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
0: Born on America's darkest day, September 11th, 01, the Tunnel to Towers Foundation. They have been helping American heroes ever since. Heroes like U.S. Army Sergeant William Bernard McKenna, exposed to burn pits. McKenna later died from T-cell lymphoma, leaving his wife, Dina, and two daughters. Tunnel to Towers honored Sergeant McKenna. They paid off the family's mortgage in honor of all of his...
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10: Good afternoon. An 80-year-old woman from Manitowoc is hospitalized after being struck by a car over the weekend. It happened on Saturday. Police say the victim was lying in the middle of the roadway. She was struck while crossing the road near 14th Street and Waldo Boulevard. Police say that the victim was in a marked crosswalk. She was taken to the hospital and is said to be in stable condition. Another community has voted against AI data centers. There's now a 12-month moratorium in Polk County. Many people who attended a public hearing spoke against data centers.
11: Put it over by Milwaukee or some place that's populated. Not here. We moved here because we wanted this. We looked for 6 years in Minnesota and Wisconsin. We finally found this place and bought it. We don't want it in Polk County, but Burnett doesn't want it. We don't want it anywhere over here. We don't need it.
10: The one supervisor to vote against the moratorium was Adam Jarkow. He's an attorney who represents a data center developer in St. Croix County. A former Catholic priest is facing additional charges in central Wisconsin, accused of grooming an underage girl. 38-year-old Andrew Showers was arrested for the first time nearly a year ago when he went to Clintonville to meet up with what he thought was an underage girl and actually turned out to be an undercover police officer. He's been put on leave from the Madison Archdiocese as of last year, and Pope Leo has removed him from all priestly duties. Brewers 4-2 losers at the Little League Classic in Williamsport to the Braves. The Braves still drop 2 out of 3. Brewers are up by 6 over the Cubs. They're off today and play the Mets in New York tomorrow. Now the most accurate Fox 11 forecast. For the rest of this afternoon, skies will stay cloudy, 70 to 75. Clouds tonight down to the middle 50s, a clearing trend tomorrow, and highs in the mid-70s. I'm Chris Conley on Sheboygan's News and Weather Leader, WHBL.
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33: Their case, for and against. But what are we talking about here? I remember I had to defend fracking. 7, 8, 9, 10 years ago. All the lies about what was taking place. with water and air, just lies. And we're hearing a lot of lies now. But then we have cowards. I want you to really watch which so-called conservatives go in which direction. You know, we attack people who are socialists. We attack people who believe in centralized government. We attack people who don't believe in private property rights. And then this happens. All of a sudden, data centers are the big bad boogeyman. Let me tell you something. This is the same kind of hysteria we saw during the pandemic. And people are more than willing to throw their principles to the wind, their belief systems to the wind. More than willing. But don't. The time your principles count, the time your values count, the time your principles count, are times like now. This is also why we don't have a direct and pure democracy or a mobocracy. 71% of the people's, well, who cares? These are people who have private property. They're going to go through the process with the zoning boards and then the boards of commissioners or however it's set up in your state. And it'll be thumbs up or thumbs down. I mean, it's not like somebody's building an oil well in your backyard. Now, the states who embrace this are the states of the future. And many of those states are states that have not been the centers of industry and productivity and development in the past. Or they have been, but not to the extent of some other states and cities. You have the governor of West Virginia. The guy's brilliant. He said, come to our state. He's inviting the AI data center companies to come to West Virginia. And that's not the only state. But to see these big industrial states like New York and Pennsylvania, for God's sakes, they have coal mines and they have oil wells. And California, to say no, to just ban them. These are political hacks. And if they're conservatives, the truth is, whatever they've said over 20 years, whatever they've said over 10 years, whatever they've written, whatever they've said on the floor of the House or the Senate, they're full of crap. Because this is where the rubber hits the road. Whether you're going to stand up and explain to the 71% exactly what's taking place, why you support this, certainly under the right conditions, or you're going to join the mob. And if you join the mob, that is, the socialist and the communist Chinese benefit the most from all of this, all of it, then you're no better than the rest. You preach against socialism, but then you demand that government kill this entire industry. And if I'm the only one on radio, if I'm the only one on TV, if I'm the only one saying, no, embrace it. We can tailor it, but embrace it. Then so be it. It would be easy for me to come behind this microphone and say, woe is me. The mindset right now in the country is very troubling to me. We've got individuals in the Republican Party, I hope it's a fringe minority, that are basically preaching socialism light and Buchananism. They believe the government should intervene for a number of reasons, as if that's never happened. As if we never had a New Deal, a great society, a square deal, Obama, Biden. What are their plans exactly? What are their policies exactly? We're $40 trillion in the hole. We're going to be $50 trillion in the hole in 4 years. What exactly are they urging us to intervene and do? Meanwhile, the private sector is spending tens of billions of dollars on a brand new industry so we can defeat the Chinese who are closing the gap, according to Semaphore, a publication. They're saying the Chinese are closing the gap. And we're debating on whether we want AI data centers. Let me explain something that's philosophical but fundamental. You can't stop in our free society people from pursuing knowledge. People from pursuing new forms of technology. It's not going to work anyway. But if that's your goal, I want you to think about what we've talked about for a quarter of a century. You are literally trying to stop people from thinking and innovating and developing. Well, that's what they do in police state societies, except in those societies when they want to defeat the United States and be number one, the number one superpower, and they will sort of direct it towards what they want, what you see in communist China. We talk about we want jobs. We want good-paying jobs. We want jobs for working people in the middle class and so forth. This is how you get them. New industries that we can't possibly imagine today. New technologies, developing all kinds of things. This is who we are. We're capitalists. More of this when I return. We'll be right back.

0: 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Here's Chris Connolly.
1: Cloudy, 70s. I'm Chris Connolly, WHBL News. President Trump slapped new tariffs on Canadian imports. Negotiators failed to finalize a trade agreement over the weekend. From the White House, Fox News Radio's Alex Hogan.
2: He wrote on Truth Social saying, Canada wants the benefits of being a state without being one. They also have charged our great farmers for many years massive amounts of tariffs, adding, quote, no more. The U.S. will impose 50% tariffs on about $20 billion worth of Canadian goods. Canada, in response to all of this, said that it will be imposing these tariffs dollar for dollar.
1: The Canadian tariffs will take effect next week. A 19-year-old Sheboygan man is in jail after erratic driving prompted a chase that ended in a crash. Sheboygan PD say they observed the man making excessive noise while driving erratically near 8th and Indiana Avenue. They tried to stop him, but he took off on high speed, turning north on 14th from Indiana. The pursuit went for several blocks. Police broke off the chase as a matter of safety, but they say he was spotted again near Superior Avenue. The officer saw the driver go through a red light where he struck another vehicle. The 73-year-old Sheboygan man in the other vehicle suffered only minor injuries. The Freedom 250 Grand Prix was run through the streets of Washington, D.C. over the weekend. Kyle Kirkwood finished first in the 147-lap race. President Trump waved the green flag and then went around the track in his presidential limousine, the Beast. Now the most accurate Fox 11 forecast. Cloudy, mid-70s today. Still cloudy tonight, down to the middle 50s. Breaks of sunshine return tomorrow with a high near 75. I'm Chris Conley on Sheboygan's News and Weather Leader, WHBL.
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1: Hello. All right, we are back, America. We will be working very hard tomorrow to try and paste this back together again. We are in Florida, we are in Texas, and we are in Colorado. Oddly enough, trying to pull everything together. So one of these locations isn't right. And we will do everything we can. But here we are. Our excellent team were able to pull things together. And we do plan to take calls at the bottom of the last hour, give or take 8:30 p.m. Eastern time. Do not be afraid to stand up to the mob when it comes to anything, but certainly something like the future of this nation. People are always afraid or distrustful of economic progress, of new things. I'm not telling you to surrender your principles or your values or your beliefs. That's not what we're talking about here. We're talking about building things. And if anything, this should underscore to you how brilliant past industrialists were, inventors are, and how courageous past populations were. I mean, those steel mills were brutal. They're still very difficult. Coal mines. How many of you want to work in a coal mine? How many of you want to go in one of those public utility trucks, what we call cherry pickers, to work on the electrical lines? Most of us don't. And yet, in order for this society to function, we need that and much more. So it's very, very important that we not be the generation that says no. I'm very worried about our generation. I'm very worried about the youngest of our generations. And by youngest, I mean people in their late teens into their mid-30s. And obviously not everybody who's listening to the program, but I'm talking about sort of a general mentality, an intellectual laziness, if not a physical laziness. I want my student loan canceled. Somebody else needs to pay for it. Or somebody has to make sure I can buy an affordable home. Or somebody has to do this or that. My God, we never did that. And neither did your parents and your grandparents' generation. But now, it's not just that generation. Are we all really scared of AI data centers? They're big. But look at it this way. Let me help. When you look at our major cities, they have skyscrapers. They're called skyscrapers for a reason. Because they're vertical. They're vertical. South to north. Well, imagine them on their side. There you have your AI data centers. They're horizontal. Can you imagine? Carnegie develops steel production like nobody else. And so they can build entire skylines of cities. Floor after floor after floor after floor after floor. And so you have a vertical period of building our cities so you can get more people in there, so you can get more office space in there eventually, you can get more businesses in there, and certainly at the beginning, they created a thriving environment for people to get jobs. The working class, I'll take those buildings in your mind's eye and put them on their sides. Now, they're much wider, of course. Now, what about that? Does that still scare you? Again, with the appropriate zoning requirements, does that scare you? I'm just shocked that I not only have to defend an industry I have nothing to do with, and I really know very little about technology. And I'm proud of that. But nonetheless, when I need help with a computer or an iPhone or something, I have to ask my wife, I have to ask the kids, I have to ask Mr. Producer. I don't know what I'm doing. You know, your brain can only take so much. But the point is, it's there. We say, we don't want to build things overseas. We want to build things here. Okay, now that we're building things here, they're saying, we don't want you to build it here. We say, we want these jobs and the sciences and the technologies and mathematics. We want them in America. Why are we hiring foreigners, for God's sakes? I agree. We just don't want to give them the tools with which to do it. We're graduating people who don't understand this stuff. They barely are literate. And then the ones who are, we're going to tell them, no, we're not building data centers. This whole area of AI, which is massive. The opportunities are massive. I'm sorry, we're going to have to control it. We're going to have the government control it. That'll fix it. The hypocrisy is so thick. It was fun to quote Hayek and Mises and Friedman and Sowell and Walters, but it didn't mean anything, right? It was fun then. Just not that fun now, apparently. All right, let's see here. I see. Somebody's trying to reach me. It's Mr. Producer. I'm working on it. Very weird what I'm having to do here tonight. But we will continue to do what we have to. Let me see. We are live and national. All right, you got me there, Ron? All right. In any event, poor Ron should get double time. I don't mean in prison. I mean in his pay. I can't get double time on my pay. They can't afford it, to be perfectly honest with you. But nonetheless, this is another reason we need AI to fix this that I'm dealing with. But in any event, I don't know how we can say we're America first when we don't support AI data centers. I don't understand how we can say that we need to hire Americans if we are proactively ensuring we don't have the jobs, not just for AI, but connected to all the industries involved in it, and that will be created as a result of it. Now, for many people, many of you are in your trucks and your cars, you say, what the hell is AI anyway? And we're going to talk about that after the break. It doesn't mean all of you are going to have jobs in one of these buildings or as appendages to this technology, but it will affect you. It will affect you. What if they said when they were inventing automobiles, we don't want gas stations? They're too dangerous. They're ugly. We don't want gas stations. But we wouldn't have automobiles. What if people said, those damn trains, and back then they were much louder than they are today, and of course they were spewing the smoke. We can't have that. And what are you going to do? Have train tracks in some of the most pristine areas? We wouldn't have railroads. Or how about this one? Oil drilling. Even now, ANWR. Do you understand ANWR was set aside as part of Alaska to provide for energy development, oil drilling? And now you would think ANWR is a national park. It's not. Well, what if they were to say, we have failures in these piping systems, in these drilling systems, the pollution's unacceptable, the damage to the caribou, the damage to the pristine areas and so forth. We can't have drilling in the ocean. What happens if we have leaks? And we've had leaks. So no oil, no gas. Now, you may not know this, but much of the electricity we have is created by oil and gas. Maybe we ought to have a course on how the economy works, how things are connected one to the next. We talk about how is it that Taiwan has the most advanced computer chips in the world? 80, 90% of them, we got to buy them from Taiwan? What are we going to say 10 years from now, 20 years from now? How is it that communist China has more advanced fill in the blank than we do? How's that possible? Because the politicians today, and honestly, apparently across generations today, we enjoy the highest level of living humankind has ever experienced. But we reached a point where we want everything

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0: All right. So we can, when you call at the bottom of the third hour, if you want to get into this AI data issue, feel free to do so. What I'm going to do after the top of the hour is talk a little bit. I'm not going to keep at this. Over the course of the next months and years, I will, of course, but there are other things to get to. But we'll talk a little bit about, well, what is this A1 stuff, you know? I'm a lawyer. I don't know what's going on. I'm a surgeon. I don't know what's going on. I drive a taxi. I don't know what's going on. Well, I get it. I had to look into it myself. It just amazes me how almost out of nowhere, but nothing happens out of nowhere. This has been coordinated, networked, heavily funded of this opposition. About 80% of all these data center buildings are in the eastern part of Loudoun County in Virginia. It's a fairly liberal area. It's becoming darker and darker blue. Yet they're doing it because these are good paying jobs, because the tax revenue is enormous, and the mostly Democrats who run the Board of Supervisors and are mostly fairly left-wing, they see this as a money-making machine. You know, I'm just shocked. If you have an issue of where one in particular is going to be located and so forth and so on, like you would anything else, you go to the zoning board or whatever your county does. But to have a complete ban, like this buffoon governor in Pennsylvania did, this Josh Shapiro, who was at first tepidly for them, and then he saw the polls and he switched sides quickly. You know who's for them? John Fetterman. John Fetterman is a really solid guy. Look, we don't all agree with everything the man says, but I agree with his principles. And he said, what are we going to do? Let the communist Chinese own this? We'll never recover. And here's the problem. Once you're behind, you can't catch up. Because that's the nature of this technology. You got to view this technology as sort of brainiac technology. It is brainiac technology that once you're way ahead, it's not going to let the number two catch up. We are now letting the number two, China, catch up because we're hitting the brakes. We're hitting the brakes. It's appalling. And, you know, as big of the reach we have here on radio, we can't get to everybody. So I'm counting on you. As in so many issues and so many campaigns, you're the army. At the breakfast table, the dinner table, your social events, Maybe you're part of a veterans organization or volunteer organization, your churches, your synagogues. You got to speak up. Somebody says, I don't want that in my backyard. I think the answer is, it's not going to be in your backyard any more than an oil rig is going to be in your backyard, any more than an engine for a train is going to be in your backyard. I mean, any more than a lumber mill is going to be in your backyard. There are ways to do this and there are ways to do this. I can tell you in Loudoun, there are certain roads where these massive buildings are on the left side and the right side as you drive down. That's the particular area these things are built. Now, developers of townhouses in particular, they have a responsibility too. And that's why zoning boards and others need to keep an eye on this, on how they choose to do this. All right, we'll take a short break. We'll be right back.
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6: Ties with Iran. I'm Lisa Lucera, Fox News. That's the warning from Treasury Secretary Scott Bessent to other nations as the U.S. tightens economic sanctions on Tehran.
7: Those who stand with the United States will reap the rewards of our partnership. Those who tether themselves to the Iranian regime should expect to share in the isolation of a withering regime.
6: The new sanctions coming after President Trump warned last week of an economic D-Day against Iran. Iran is warning of consequences, with its foreign ministry saying it will respond harshly. The State Department preparing to revoke the business and tourism visas of up to 200,000 foreigners who applied for or are currently seeking asylum status in the U.S. A State Department spokesman saying asylum is not supposed to be a loophole to get around immigration law. On Canada, Secretary Bessent claims it walked away from a fair trade deal, but Canadian Prime Minister Mark Carney disputes that.
8: We made progress. We did make some progress in recent weeks. In the end, that momentum reversed, and we could not accept what the U.S. had offered. nor could we give what they asked.
6: Tariffs were imposed on dozens of Canadian products over the weekend. The Associated Press is reporting Canada will announce retaliatory tariffs against the U.S. tomorrow. A federal judge has postponed a trial in the U.S. for a former Libyan intelligence official charged in the 1988 bombing of Pan Am Flight 103, which exploded over Lockerbie, Scotland on December 21st, killing all 270 people on board, mostly Americans. At least 63,000 forced from their homes in the Sierra Nevada foothills near Reno.
4: The fire is a little over 15,000 acres right now, but I am happy to announce that right now the fire is at 27% containment.
6: Truckee Meadows Fire Chief Richard Edwards, America's listening to Fox News.
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6: The father of a sailor aboard the USS Abraham Lincoln has been detained by immigration officials.
13: Joshua Aviles is a U.S. sailor who's been at sea in the Middle East on board the USS Abraham Lincoln for 9 months and said in a Facebook post that his father, Luis Manuel Aviles Roa, was taken into federal immigration detention. Homeland Security officials say Roa, originally from Nicaragua, was detained in Key West, Florida and had entered the U.S. illegally. They say he'll be in ICE detention awaiting removal proceedings. Aviles said the family had been waiting for his father's green card to be approved, saying, quote, I don't know how I can mentally continue working 12 plus hour days knowing that my dad is somewhere possibly being treated like a criminal. The Lincoln has not made a port call in more than 200 days, a modern day record. Tanya J. Powers, Fox News.
6: At least two people have died as tropical storm Moki swirls past Hawaii, dumping heavy rain on the Big Island and triggering mudslides just days after Hurricane Lala blew through. Forecasters expect Moki to produce as much as 10 inches of total rain across the Big Island and up to 15 inches or centimeters in some isolated places. UPS has revealed updates to deliver international and health products more quickly.
14: UPS is investing in its international operations, supply chain, and healthcare businesses. The shipping company says its customers will be able to have packages delivered next day and Saturday in Canada and Europe, and it's expanding cross-border services across North America. UPS says it will help businesses to move faster and navigate shifting trade routes, evolving regulations, and supply chain uncertainty. It also has made improvements that will allow UPS to deliver critical treatments safely and reliably to patients around the world.
6: Fox's Ginny Cassola on Wall Street. The Dow up 140, the Nasdaq minus 200, the S&P lost 21. I'm Lisa LaSera. This is Fox News.
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16: Scattered rain showers and a few thunderstorms will work through the area tomorrow night ahead of a cold front. For tonight, partly cloudy and a low of 52. Tomorrow, partly cloudy, but for an afternoon high of 81. From Fox 11, your station for severe weather coverage, I'm meteorologist Patrick Howell for 1330 and 101.5 WHBL.
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0: Hello, America. 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Our number, 877-381-3811. 877-381-3811. So what is artificial intelligence? You know, you could look this up yourself. And artificial intelligence will tell you what artificial intelligence is all about. AI. I'm reading right off this screen that artificial intelligence provided me with, just to prove the point. Artificial intelligence, AI, refers to the development of computer systems, ready, capable of performing tasks that typically require human intelligence, such as reasoning, learning, decision-making, and even perception. AI encompasses a wide range of technologies, including machine learning, deep learning, and natural language processing. You get the point? No wonder the Communist Chinese want to have a monopoly on this. And they're getting a lot of help from the Democrats, from the left, from the media, and pseudo-conservatives. Machine learning, this is a subset of AI that involves training algorithms on data to make predictions or decisions without being explicitly programmed. In other words, they program themselves. It includes supervised learning, unsupervised learning, and reinforcement learning. Now, you may say, this is scary. Ladies and gentlemen, imagine this in the hands of the Communist Chinese or the Communist North Koreans or even Putin. Just think about it. Imagine in the hands of any of this Islamo-Nazi regimes in the Middle East. And we'll be sitting back and doing what? Talking about the good old days? We're dealing with a massive degrowth, regressive movement in this country that knows no bounds between political parties. Machine learning. Then we have deep learning. What's that, Mark? You mentioned that earlier. All right? Deep learning is a type of machine learning that uses neural networks with many layers, hence deep, to analyze various factors of data. It is particularly effective in tasks like image and speech recognition. Can you imagine? We need AI to counter what the Communist Chinese AI is going to look like. Natural language processing. This technology enables machines to understand, ready, interpret, and generate human language. Applications include translation services, voice-activated assistance, and so forth. Applications. AI is integrated into many aspects of modern life, often without being explicitly recognized as AI. Some notable applications today. Search engines. Advanced algorithms help in providing relevant search results. For example, Google searches. 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Autonomous vehicles. Companies like Waymo use AI for self-driving cars. Can you imagine what they can do with missiles? The tanks. Healthcare. AI aids and diagnostics. My mouth broke. Diagnostics, personalized medicine, and robotic surgeries. Now, let me stop you right there. You understand this has the possibility, it has the potential capacity to find cures for diseases we never even imagined we'd find cures for? I mean, I want you to think about this. This has the potential I pray to deal with cancer like we've never dealt with it before, heart disease, kidney disease, you name it. You name it. The level of knowledge and sophistication is unimaginable potentially to the human mind. Again, I understand why people would get frightened about this and so forth and so on, but better we have it and we know what we're doing with it than the enemy have it. There are so many potential good things that come out of this. Finance. AI is used for fraud detection, risk management, automated trading, different types of AI. Now, this is in the early stages. Look at what's going on. Reactive machines. These are the most basic type of AI systems that can only react to current scenarios without any memory or past events. Limited memory. These systems can use past experiments to inform future decisions. Self-driving cars are an example. Theory of mind. This type of AI, still in development, will understand emotions and human interactions. Self-aware AI, the most advanced form, which would possess self-awareness and consciousness. This remains theoretical. Benefits. Efficiency. AI can perform repetitive tasks faster and more accurately than humans. And by the way, by a factor of a zillion almost. Personalization enhances user experiences by providing personalized recommendations and services. Innovation, the key, drives advancements in various fields, including healthcare, finance, and transportation. Of course, there's ethical concerns, security risks that have to be addressed. And they have here job displacement. But I want you to think about job creation from something like this. In technologies and services. In machines and God knows what. The jobs that will be created from that. And the jobs that will be improved as a result. So now you have a better idea, not a complete idea, but a better idea of what we're talking about. So when you have, aren't politicians like the worst people to deal with when it comes to something like this? You know how they see it? There's nothing in it for them. Not just personally, let's put that aside. There's nothing in it for them politically, electorally. 71% of the American people oppose it, therefore I shall too. Really? What did I say the other day? I wish there were a way for us to say, okay, you people who are against this, any of the advances we make, you don't benefit from, especially those healthcare ones, you know? And I always like the way it goes. You know, Silicon Valley needs to do a better PR job. First of all, it's not all Silicon Valley, but a better PR job. You've got enemy governments spending tens of billions. You've got a network of radical leftists in this country. No matter what it is, they press a button and these people show up. You got a Democrat Party that is corrupt as hell. And now we have these phony pseudo-conservatives. We're talking out of their backsides. Out of one side of their mouth, again, to reiterate, then we'll move. We want to create good jobs for working Americans, for the middle class. But you're going to create them for communist China. Yeah, but you're going to keep people out of work here. But you're going to create brand new jobs. People, you know, here's the deal. What if it takes 10 people to dig a hole for a telephone pole? And what if we have a machine that can dig a telephone pole 10 times faster, and you basically have one person working the machine? What do you do? What have we done? We've gone with the one person working with the machine. Now, I know this is an extreme example, but you understand what I'm saying. Well, what happened to those other 9 people? They found other work. Because as you develop one technology, it resonates down the economic stream. That's why. And the problem is this. For those of us who understand how this works, we don't know what's coming next, and after next, what's coming after that. And so the Neanderthals, the degrowthers, the no-growthers, see that? What's going to happen to that guy with the shovel? Maybe he'll be a guy with a crane. Maybe he'll be a guy that helps build the vehicles that dig those holes. Maybe. That's why you have a capitalist system, an open system. How did we get fracking? Were people running around and saying, we're going to put all those people out of work? Yes, some were, but it didn't. People did other things. The biggest job killer is government. Government taxes, government regulations. Not development, enterprise. They create prosperity and wealth for more people. Haven't we learned that as Americans? Over the last, 150 years or more, we had the first industrial revolution, we had the second industrial revolution, we had a third industrial revolution. Now we have a technology revolution. We're about to surrender it if I and people don't like you start to speak out and say, no, you're wrong. Well, do you want it in your backyard? No, and I don't want a NASA missile in my backyard when we're going to Mars either, dummy. What kind of question is that? I'll be right back.
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1: Here's your WHBL forecast from Fox 11, your station for severe weather coverage.
11: Some scattered thunderstorms are expected to work through the area tomorrow night. For tonight, partly cloudy and a low of 52. During the day tomorrow, partly cloudy skies and an From Fox 11, your station for severe weather coverage, I'm meteorologist Patrick Powell for 1330 and 101.5 WHBL.
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10: I

That's my street language. I want to read something to you folks, if I can find it again. This is our vice president in 2021. And we'll have the audio, we'll play. This is, again, from 2021. We'll do that tomorrow. The thing that we have to take away from the last 10 years is that we really need to be really ruthless when it comes to the exercise of power. No, that's not correct, in my humble opinion. Those of you who've read On Power, and I spent a lot of time on this on Friday, that's not how this is supposed to work. We need to be really ruthless in our use of power. I spent the time writing an entire book on this, but I'm guessing it hasn't been read. And some of you will say, well, so what? What is that? Well, it's important to inform yourself. Power is the key to most things, certainly governing. It's not about ruthlessly exercising power. It's about positive power.